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6: Top of the seventh inning, we've got another close game between the Giants and the Cardinals, so we've got some nail-biting ahead over the next hour as it is 2-1 St. Louis. They've out-hit the Giants 7-2, and we open up here in the seventh inning with the middle of their order, Shea Whitcomb, then Turner Hill, and Brett Harris to face Quinn Matthews, who has only thrown 79 pitches through six innings.
7: This is when we saw his first outing, and he threw 100 pitches just to get through four innings, and to see him now, you talk about growth and improvement. This is what we're talking about with this ball club, seeing young men like this take this opportunity to continue to grow and be efficient.
6: Through a first pitch fastball for a strike, he has established that fastball. He missed low there with that delivery, and it's 1-1 now on Whitcomb, who has flied out and struck out. He grounds this one towards third. It's going to be a tough play for Gorman. He doesn't throw it. Going to be an infield hit. Gorman was trying to let it go foul and realized it wouldn't, and then when he fielded it, he had no chance to throw out Whitcomb. So he's aboard, a leadoff single, and that's just the third hit for the Giants. Again, the Cardinals only have seven, and they have stranded eight runners, and let's hope they don't regret that with Turner Hill 0 for his last 14 batting from the left side.
7: Trent Harris is warming in the bullpen for the Giants.
6: Showing bunt and taking the curveball low is Hill.
7: Now, to show you how far Quint Matthews has gone, there's no one even stretching in the Cardinal bullpen.
6: Isn't that amazing?
7: I mean, it'll be something Ollie and I have to talk about tomorrow, because there was a time you'd have about two or three guys stretching or throwing at this point. Well, they'd be already in the game because Quinn would be out.
6: There's a bunt attempt and a miss. He just tried to drag that, tried to take it with him. So JC was racing towards first base to cover. Burley was going to charge hard. So it's 1-1. He threw 99 pitches in his last outing in six innings. And he was good. And only 79 pitches through his first six today. There's a ground ball past the first base bag, foul down the right field line, and that was right between Alec Burleson and Shane Robinson. Former Cardinal was their first base coach. One and two the count.
7: Turner Hill has no sacrifice flies to his credit yet. Sacrifice bunts.
8: Now he's in two strikes.
6: There's a move to first. Well, he was not successful on
8: his. That's why I was saying it didn't look too good in trying to get the bunt down.
6: No, he didn't. Go for a double play here. How about one hopper to Mason Wynn? There's a ground ball. Nope, it's a fly ball in the left field. Darn it.
8: Little flare.
6: Yeah. And a little flare to left, and that's going to be a hit. Inside out swing by Hill. He breaks it. Nope, it's a fly ball in the left field. Darn it.
8: Little flare.
6: Yeah. And a little

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2: Cardinals get the win tonight as they defeat the San Francisco Giants by a 2-1 score. Welcome back in to the Mercy Cardinals post-game show. Let's listen in as just a few moments ago, Mike Claiborne talked with tonight's winning pitcher. That would be Quinn Matthews. He is our star of the game.
3: Our player of the game this evening, Cardinals starting pitcher. He gets the win tonight, Quinn Matthews. Your longest stint in the big leagues. What was working for you tonight?
4: We didn't really start out that great, but we were kind of able to feel our way into the outing. And, you know, Bruno kept me in the game, honestly, early. So it was awesome to see how we worked together tonight.
3: And one of the great things about tonight, as you mentioned, you started a little slow early, but you were able to pitch out of trouble. You were really confident in your pitches tonight. What was the key? Because you really attacked the hitters.
4: Yeah, again, it's just strike one. I mean, we've kind of, you know, unfortunately beat that narrative as I've been in the big league so far. But again, strike one's huge, and we were able to put them on a back foot from pitch one. And obviously, good things happen when you do that at a high level.
3: What was it like to throw to Bernal? It seems like he's really taken over this staff, and you guys have played together, obviously, in the minors, but what's been the biggest difference in working with him?
4: Yeah, I mean, Bernal, as myself, we're both learning as we're going, and, you know, it's fun to watch him go and learn together. And like I said, tonight we were both able to put together our best foot forward, and obviously the results were what the results were.
3: You mentioned first pitch strike. What else have you tried to work on that you really are starting to feel more comfortable with?
4: I think just the secondary stuff. That's been the biggest thing, the execution, 0-0 versus 0-2, like what we're looking to do with each and every pitch versus just kind of going about it. That sort of higher level of execution, guys at this level are extremely good at what they do, so credit to the hitters, but at the same time, we need to execute at a high level, and I've continued to do a better and better job with that.
3: You know what was interesting? You just saw this team recently, so they knew the book on you, you knew the book on them. You made the adjustments tonight.
4: Yeah, I mean, it's one of those things where you see a team basically a week ago, and normally it's better for the hitters, but tonight we were able to throw together a good game plan and make pitches when we needed to.
3: Well, it worked tonight. Congratulations on the outing.
4: Thank you very much.
3: All right, Quinn Matthews, our star of the game.
2: Claibs, Quinn, thank you for that. 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Cardinals get the win over the Giants, 2-1 the final. 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
13: 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They get weaned off of that, and then we refer them to our outpatient clinics to keep working on strategies to help fight those addictions.
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After the games, break down the day's action with SEC Football Final. 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

0: If Sean Mannion's really good, he's getting a head coaching job, so they're going to have to do it again. But I think at some point they might want to try that strategy, whether it works or not.
1: I just want to, hopefully he's okay with this. The great Kevin Negandhi, SportsCenter, 20 years at ESPN. And here's to, by the way, 100 more. The guy's the kindest guy who also is amazing at his job.
2: Philly guy.
1: Huge Philly guy. He just sent me a note. When Sirianni hires his OC, they run that offense. And they stink. When Howie hires the guy, Nick has to take the back seat. That's the difference between the two. I think that's what...
3: So the coordinator turnover, is it because of the quarterback or is it because of the head coach? I'm trying, like,
1: it sounds to me like
3: it's the
1: head coach.
3: It's the head coach.
1: Well, okay, so let's go back to one other point then. Let's go back to the Jason McCourty point that Smalls reiterated yesterday. Go back on the podcast and listen. If everyone is split on whether or not Sirianni and Hurts are actually that good, and everyone has critiques on both of them, and all they do is win double-digit games, go to the playoffs, and in multiple cases go to the Super Bowl, and one of them win it, someone has to be the reason for the good. Like, someone, I understand how great Howie Roseman is. He and John Schneider, Seattle, greatest GMs.
3: But he's the someone that has to be the reason for the good.
1: But he has no moment-by-moment impact on game day. Someone has to have a positive impact at the most important positions, which is head coach and quarterback relative to play calling and offense, etc.
3: Mm-hmm.
1: Someone has to be the reason for the good.
3: But he's not calling plays. Nick Sirianni's
1: okay,
3: not
1: so then
3: plays.
1: Jalen Hurts is the reason. So when to answer
2: but
1: your question,
2: between the two of them, someone has to be doing something right, and
1: sure.
2: Someone has to get some sort of credit.
1: When Howie cannot communicate to the team, he can't say, "Here's the play to run." So at some point, as the general manager, you say to the team, "I've done what
2: I've given
1: do.
2: You the ingredients. Bake the dish."
1: Right, and if you give
3: well, based on the ingredients, you can only bake it one way. You can only cook it one way. When I go out and sign Saquon Barkley. We're going to be a running football team. And guess what? You're going to be really good. So good that you're going to win the Super Bowl.
2: Yeah.
0: I feel like that's discrediting how the offense ran itself. You don't just...
3: Kellen Moore ran the offense?
0: Yes, they did a great job.
3: Okay.
2: Not Nick Sirianni. I see what you're doing.
1: Somebody had to execute it.
2: Somebody had to execute it. The way that Kellen Moore ran it.
0: Does Dan Campbell not do anything? Does John Harbaugh not do anything? Does Mike Tomlin not do anything? These guys don't call plays. Why is Nick Sirianni the only one that doesn't call plays that gets criticized for it?
3: Can I say this? You're really going to equate what Nick Sirianni did in taking over the Philadelphia Eagles to what Dan Campbell did taking over the Detroit Lions? Is that what you just tried to
0: Nick
3: do?
0: Nick Sirianni has been to two Super Bowls. Dan Campbell has not gone to the Super Bowl.
3: No, so you're equating what Nick Sirianni did in taking over the Philadelphia Eagles to what Dan Campbell took over in Detroit?
0: No, I am
3: not. Okay, all right, but what the hell are you doing bringing up that example?
0: Because we're not talking about the situation
3: that is what we're talking about. You're talking about one of the greatest culture changes that we've seen in the National Football League.
0: What has it gotten them?
3: They lost in the NFC Championship game. You asked the question, what does Dan Campbell do if he don't call plays, just like what Nick Sirianni doesn't do in calling plays? I just told you what the example was.
0: How far has that gotten them? He lost them the NFC Championship game. And Nick Sirianni went to two Super Bowls. The results are not the same.
3: When is the last time the Detroit Lions had a losing season? The first year of Dan Campbell taking over?
0: Yeah. When's the last time the Eagles had a losing season? The year before Nick Sirianni was there.
3: Hold on. What? They won the Super Bowl 3 years before Nick Sirianni got the job.
0: Again, I'm not equating the situations they're taking over. But Nick Sirianni's results are far better than Dan Campbell's. Far better. Far better.
3: Yeah, he started in a far better situation.
0: Yes, and his results have been supremely better. Neither of them call plays.
4: But as you see, Evan, this conversation isn't about Jalen Hurts. It ends up being about Nick Sirianni and what his value and what he does.
1: What do I have anything to do with it? Why are you doing it? As you see, Evan.
4: I'm just bringing it back full circle because of the Jalen Hurts part. Like,
1: I was just reiterating what Smalls was it was a double reiteration of the Jason McCourty point.
2: That someone needs the credit. Someone outside of Howie Roseman. Somebody who's on the field during game day for the entirety of the game needs some credit. Whether it's Nick Sirianni or Jalen Hurts. See, Evan?
4: That offensive line hasn't been great.
5: In other news, I went to the dentist yesterday. It went well.
3: I can't even get past it. I'm sorry. I can't even get
2: it. It went well, no cavities?
3: It's like pulling teeth having this conversation with you.
5: 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That was good.
3: It's like pulling teeth.
2: I love the dentist.
1: You love the dentist?
2: You get a gold star, your teeth are clean, and you walk out with a swag bag. Awesome time.
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17: He keeps insisting AI's advancement will not be stopped. I'm Dave Anthony, Fox News.
18: We're not going to let that happen. It's a hoax.
17: That's President Trump on the All In podcast, pushing back on calls for regulations after posting on Truth Social. AI and data centers, which have faced much protested construction, will be the greatest economic development engine in history. But AI company leaders have warned of the risks of letting artificial intelligence get out of control. Anthropic co-founder Jack Clark tells Fox,
19: "We are helping to ensure that America stays ahead of China. But how you keep being ahead is you make sure that you don't roll the dice on public safety, which is why you need to get some kind of policy regime in place here."
17: President Trump's attempt to restrict mail-in voting by executive order has been blocked by the Supreme Court as they vote today in Delaware in the last primaries in the country before the November elections. More drama in the Iran conflict.
20: We don't know who struck whom inside the Strait of Hormuz, but another vessel hit by a projectile. It really goes to show just how active this Strait of Hormuz area remains militarily. This is the third vessel to be struck in the past 6 days. In the meantime, Saudi Arabia raising the alarm and vowing retaliation. Alarm bells going off in multiple cities across Saudi Arabia, including Mecca, warning about incoming attacks from Iranian-backed Houthi rebels.
17: That's Fox's Steve Harrigan in Tel Aviv. Oil prices up again this morning, and diesel hit a new record high today, $6.26 a gallon, according to AAA. They handed out the Emmys last night, honoring TV's top shows. Widow's Bay set a record, winning 14 awards, including Best Comedy.
21: Star Matthew Rhys made history as the first actor to win all three lead acting categories, taking comedy actor for the show and limited series actor for Netflix's The Beast in Me. The Pitt won 7, including Best Drama Series, and Jean Smart made history too, becoming the first woman to win an Emmy for every season of a show with her 5th Hacks Trophy.
17: That's Fox's Michelle Polino. There was also a musical tribute to the late Dolly Parton. America's listening to Fox News.
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17: We mentioned diesel surging to a new record high this morning. It's up 36 cents a gallon since last Tuesday, in part because of the Russia-Ukraine war.
32: A Russian drone knocked out power in parts of the Ukrainian city Zaporizhia, while another hit a gas station in the capital Kyiv. This just hours after President Trump said Ukraine and Russia had agreed not to target the other's energy assets. Ukrainian President Volodymyr Zelensky says his military will agree to President Trump's request if he can secure a genuine Russian commitment to do the same. President Trump claims the attacks are causing a global diesel shortage, contributing to high prices. He argues the U.S. war with Iran is not the main driver of increased cost. Jonathan Savage, Fox News.
17: Well, that's all something for the Federal Reserve to consider as policymakers gather this morning to start a two-day meeting.
33: The central bank is holding its monetary policy meeting with a decision at 2 p.m. Eastern Time on Wednesday. Financial markets are betting heavily that Fed policymakers will lift their benchmark rate a quarter of a percentage point and signal further tightening ahead.
17: That's Fox's Hillary Barsky. The Fed decision and the statement about the economy that'll come out at the same time tomorrow will be closely monitored on Wall Street, where more selling is in store. Stock futures are falling this morning, more than 100 points for the Dow. The day after, the Dow and the Nasdaq both dropped to more than 150. On Monday Night Football, hail to the Chiefs.
34: Here's a toss to Walker. He's got another.
17: Kenneth Walker also ran for a touchdown. So did Patrick Mahomes. And the quarterback returning from a bad knee injury last season threw two TD passes, leading the Kansas City Chiefs to a 31-10 win over the Denver Broncos on ESPN, finishing out the first week of the NFL season. In baseball, the two-time defending champion LA Dodgers and the New York Yankees both won and clinched playoff spots. I'm Dave Anthony. This is Fox News.
1: Here's a look at local news.
0: Carl Health says it'll not allow medical aid in dying inside its hospitals or clinics, even though Illinois' new law took effect over the weekend. System says patients can still pursue the process independently with their own physician, but Carl facilities won't participate. The policy applies to Carl Urbana, Carl Champaign, and regional hospitals across central Illinois. Congresswoman Nikki Budzinski spent the weekend outlining her campaign priorities across central Illinois and says affordability, utility cost, and transparency remain her top issues heading into November. She faces Republican Jeff Wilson, Champaign County board member who's campaigning on fiscal restraint and local control. Union carpenters continue demonstrations over the weekend over the Hub Champaign Green Street project. They say contractors brought in crews from Indiana and Georgia instead of hiring trained local carpenters. Union argues the move undercuts wages and local workforce development. You're locally up to date from the Stevie J Broadcasting Newsroom. I'm Jim Miller.
2: Hey, good morning, Tuesday. I'm Stevie J. There's Diane Ducey.
3: Good morning.
2: I did not know you could do that. I did not know
3: what's that?
2: That coaches in college could get together and decide to go only 10 minutes in the fourth quarter because we're going to cream you.
3: Huh. When did that start happening as a rule?
2: I just think it Jay Layman yesterday.
3: Okay.
2: I did not understand that when Indiana played Howard – and Indiana's supposed to win by 57.5. The coaches agreed to do 10 minutes in the fourth quarter.
3: Okay.
2: The final was 55-0.
3: Kind of a truce or something.
2: Well, but the problem is there's gamblers that bet on Indiana to beat them by 57.5.
3: I see.
2: Sawyer, you ever heard of college coaches deciding before the game that we're only going to play 10 minutes in the fourth quarter instead of 15 because we're going to cream you so bad?
4: Like a mercy rule?
2: Well, yeah, except they just decided that we're going to beat you so bad that you're going to be begging for mercy in the fourth quarter, so let's just play 10 minutes instead of 15.
4: And who is, has this happened?
2: Indiana and Howard decided in the fourth quarter with Indiana dominating, but they didn't know they were going to dominate. They were 57.5 point favorites. The Indiana Hoosier fans who said, we're going to beat you by 60, bet on it. And the game ended 55-0, meaning they did not cover the bet, but they quit the game 5 minutes early. So they might have got another score.
4: No, I could cut. Part of me says, in reality, you got to play the entire game. That's what people are there to see one way or another. It gives you an opportunity to have maybe some of your players deeper on the profile scheme of things on either side to play or don't have a lot of playing time afforded to them. But then again, you worry about injuries in a game that's sort of been determined.
2: Right.
4: So
2: well, yeah,
4: I'm torn.
2: The question is, why are you scheduling Howard? And I guess the answer
4: is
2: 3 years ago when we were awful, Indiana hoped to beat Howard, and now they turned into national champions. And now you, the games they're playing now are just, they're going to.
4: Where is Howard at? I don't even know.
2: I don't know.
3: I don't know either.
2: I have to look that one up.
4: I'm just trying to learn something here. That's all.
2: Yeah, no, really. I don't know. Anyway, it's like Indiana's going to outscore their first four opponents 200-10 or something.
3: Right.
2: It's just incredible. Anyway, good morning.
4: How does the NCAA stack up?
2: I think if both coaches agree, you can do it, I guess.
4: You can't do it?
2: I think if both coaches agree.
4: Huh.
2: And the Howard guy before the game's going, we don't even want to be here, okay? Where's my check?
3: They're in Washington, D.C.
2: Washington, D.C., so it's not a very big school.
4: Right. But I agree with your assessment. Why are we scheduling that
2: sometimes
4: one versus the other?
2: Sometimes you look at the Illinois future schedule. We've got them scheduled out. Some of these non-conference are scheduled out 3-4 years.
3: Mm-hmm.
2: So might have been before Indiana got, unbeatable.
3: I mean, technically speaking, SIU probably isn't going to be a real competitive game
2: Illinois
3: for us at 1 o'clock Saturday.
2: Well, Illinois plays SIU, and following our disappointment, and you could feel it in Brett's demeanor yesterday that nobody's happy. So
4: no.
2: we are 41.5 point favorites against Southern Illinois.
3: Oh, boy.
2: Now, Southern's 2-0 with a running quarterback.
4: See, that worries me.
2: Yeah, right.
4: That does.
3: Okay.
2: 41.5.
4: It does.
2: Let's just not even talk about it. I don't know if we'll cover that. I don't, but we're going to win. This team is going to be uber focused on this one. And by the way, Ohio State plays Kent. I guess they dropped the state part of it. So Ohio State.
4: Oh, really? That MAC school, right?
2: Kent State.
4: Yeah.
2: It used to be Kent State.
4: Okay. Yeah.
2: But they dropped the state part. Anyway, Ohio State plays Kent. Nice to see you, Kent. Wouldn't want to be you, Kent.
4: No.
2: You're going to get...
4: They're going to have a chip on their shoulder, too, right?
2: Well, Ohio State lost a really tough one, and the people in Columbus are not happy. So
3: right.
2: Their lane...
4: Fire everybody, right?
2: Oh, sure. Yeah, absolutely. Over there, you can't lose a game over there. Anyway, 52.5, I take Ohio State.
3: Okay.
2: They're going to make a mini statement here.
3: Well, and our game time against Ohio State is going to be 11 a.m. on Saturday, the 26th.
2: And at this moment, I don't know. That's going to be a big number. You know, Ohio State's going to want to show everybody that they can pound people, and they're really good. What happened in
4: Texas? Is that here or there, by the way?
2: It's over there. We haven't played there since
3: 2017.
2: 9 years. Mm-hmm. So we're going to Columbus, and they're not in a good mood. So
3: that's September 26th.
2: Yeah, that's not good.
3: For the Illibuck Trophy.
2: Yeah, okay. Anyway,
4: Ohio State University.
2: Yeah, the Ohio State University. We got our hands full. I just beat Southern, and then we'll worry about next week. Weather brought to you by Kurt Lenshaw. He's at State Farm Insurance. Like a good neighbor, Kurt Lenshaw and State Farm are there. All right. Will we or won't we? Any rain in the next few days, sir?
4: No, yes, definitely we will, but looks like we'll stay on the more manageable side of the rain gauge in the ledger here going forward over the next 5 to 7. Not there won't be perhaps some early harvest delays, whether you're prepping or getting out there in the back 40. The meat and potatoes of it all likely stays up probably in a line from about Peoria over towards maybe Rensselaer or north of West Lafayette and northward from there, with maybe some totals will push 3, 4, 5 inches in the coming days, and from there northward into southern Wisconsin. But it's also an area of the Corn Belt, especially to get up through Wisconsin back into parts of Iowa, especially northern and western areas, Nebraska, that are still in a world of dryness and drought. And sometimes these strengthening and getting stronger El Ninos tend to generate a much quieter, milder, and drier later autumn and winter season in some parts of the upper Midwest. So maybe we can get some moisture in, get the harvest going, and everybody will be happy, at least in the short term of it all. But in the meantime, we sit in between the cooler air to the north this morning with temperatures in the 50s over the northern end of the state. We're covered to the 60s from yesterday's nice autumn feel, 66 at Willard and Savoy, and a slight south wind. And here comes the heat and humidity with heat advisories over the southern end of the state, and we turn it partly sunny, breezy, hot, and humid for the day today. If you want a gasp of mid-summertime heat, here comes 93-degree readings. Heat index values into the upper 90s later on today. And before the morning is done, north of Champaign, maybe a stray shower, thunderstorm, slightly better odds, 50-50 this afternoon and evening time. And then somewhat better odds overnight tonight. So to the north of Champaign, the best odds for now with a muggy overnight low of 68. Tomorrow, warm, humid, variably cloudy, better odds for showers and thunderstorms, scattered morning and late afternoon up to 87. Winds will turn back into the south. We bottom out at 70 tomorrow night, back into hot, humid weather Thursday. Partly sunny, a couple of showers and thunderstorms around both morning and afternoon at 91 there. We're in the middle 80s on Friday. I believe football Saturday is going to be a warm, humid, and almost hot and humid day. Maybe a shower thunderstorm in spots as well. We'll get close to 90 for a time in the early afternoon. But then we move into cooler, drier air, lowering humidity Sunday. A couple of showers still at 83. Rains wind down here Monday at 82. And finally, drier, cooler, more comfortable weather short-term Tuesday, Wednesday next week. Daytime highs down into the mid-70s. For Stevie J Broadcasting, I'm your host, Greg Soldier.
2: All right, thank you, Greg. Appreciate it. We had Jay Lehman on yesterday afternoon with Curtis and Evan, and he was good. I mean, he always is, but he told everybody, we're going to get better.
3: Mm-hmm.
2: He said, you know, we're going to improve. And it'll begin this week with Southern. We're going to get a lot better, I'm sure. And it's going to be, okay, we beat Southern, so what? That kind of thing. That's okay. We need to win. But if you recall, Jay Lehman shockingly told people 5, 6, or 7 wins when everybody was saying 10, 11. I was saying, whoa.
3: Yeah.
2: We got new people here,
3: Yeah,
2: people.
3: We do.
2: You know, we haven't lost a one-score game since 2024. That's how good Luke Altmyer was. You got 2 minutes to go. Luke's going to take us to win, and he did every single time.
3: Yeah, that's right.
2: We won every one-score game since 2024, Minnesota. That's amazing. So we're pretty good at that, but again, new people.
3: Right.
2: New coaches. New a lot.
3: Yes, that's right.
2: So anyway, so in June or July, I said my goal is 6, only because I didn't know. I didn't know enough about the team. So, yeah, it's going to get better. I got some Brett Bielema. I play for you from yesterday's press conference. He said yesterday was a hard day, but it should be because we don't want this to be normal.
3: Mm-hmm.
2: And so there's a certain intensity. So Southern will have their hands full with Illinois on Saturday. I guarantee it. Because it's time to get right and then get a little good feeling going into a really tough atmosphere at Ohio State. I was so impressed with Ohio State for three quarters of the game. They're beating Texas 23-3 and lose. People in Columbus might have stopped watching. We lost?
3: Right.
2: Yeah, three touchdowns, Arch Manning and Texas in the final 15 minutes.
3: Mm-hmm.
2: So it's, so we're just Southern Illinois, 1 o'clock. It's on Peacock.
3: Right.
2: This Saturday afternoon.
3: Still some limited tickets available, and you can get them from us, too, thanks to Smith Burger. 217-359-2255 as you text in Illini and try to get a free pair. 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St. Louis beat the San Francisco Giants 2-1. 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
6: With Ricky Horton, I'm John Rooney. 9 consecutive games between the Cardinals and Giants have been decided by one run, including last night's 2-1 Cardinal win at Busch Stadium.
7: So many good things in the game last night, including the start of Quinn Matthews, who picked up his second big league victory. He was able to get deep into the game because he wasn't walking anybody. Established his fastball, had several good innings, and Riley O'Brien picked up the save in the ninth.
6: When Matthews went 6 2/3, he had a quality start in the loss at San Francisco, but looked good, I thought, in both games.
7: He's only really had one bad start at the big league level. His ERA is back into the threes.
6: The Cardinals scored their runs in the fifth inning, an RBI hit by Burleson, giving him 110 to lead the majors, and a single by Leo Bernal, one of three hits, made it 2-0. The Giants scored the next inning. That was all the scoring in the game. Tonight, the Cardinals try to make it 2 in a row behind Andre Pallante on the air at 6:50.
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3: 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Pete Crow Armstrong.
10: Here's the pitch to Pete.
11: Line drive, base set to right. Down the line, it's going to head into the corner. One run is in. Racing toward third is Kelly. He's getting the green light. Here comes the throw to the plate. He scores. 2-run double. Pete Crow Armstrong. Cubs lead 3-0.
10: Here's the 1-0 pitch.
11: Fly ball to right field. It's deep. Back goes Acuna. Near the wall. That ball is gone. Pete Crow Armstrong with a 2-run homer. Listen to this crowd.
2: Yep, Pete Crow Armstrong doing nice. It again. Crazy. Man, what a year.
3: Yes. And Chicago White Sox win 7-3
2: over Cleveland.
3: That's huge.
2: They were half a game ahead. If they lose at Cleveland, they're out of first.
3: I know it.
2: Woo. Wow. 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It's Busey. Here's our meteorologist, Greg Solier.
12: Logan, everyone, let's check weather for Eastern Illinois, Champaign, and Manhattan vicinity. Getting into an increasingly active and in some areas, moisture-laden one over the next several days. Waffling frontal boundary back and forth across Eastern Illinois. Some days, plenty of heat and humidity. Others, just a typical late summer setup. But humidity on all accounts will stick around in early next week. Then finally, cooler, drier air settles in by Tuesday of next week. But in the meantime, turning partly sunny, hot, humid, with a shower, thunderstorm in spots late morning and more so this afternoon, up to 93. Gusty south-southwesterly wind. A couple of showers, thunderstorms, and spots early this evening. And again, overnight tonight, low down to 68. Tomorrow, warm and humid, variably cloudy. Back into showers and thunderstorms across parts of the area, both morning and afternoon. Highs up to 87. Winds turn back east and southeast. And Thursday, hot and humid, 91. Couple of scattered storms early and late. Friday and Saturday and into Sunday as well. Occasional showers, warm, humid weather. Temperatures into the 80s by day, 60s at night. Finally, cooler, drier air by Tuesday next week. Highs in the 70s. For CBS Broadcasting, I'm meteorologist Greg Solgay.
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14: Interest rates around the world are higher. U.S. stock futures are lower. As elevated crude oil prices raise concerns about inflation, there's also concern about government debt. Brent crude, the global benchmark, is up to $106 a barrel. West Texas Intermediate, U.S. oil, at $102. And the yield on the 10-year U.S. Treasury has topped 5%. Treasury Secretary Scott Bessent appears before Congress today. The Federal Reserve meets tomorrow, and traders are betting the Fed will raise short-term interest rates. Morgan Stanley has joined other Wall Street banks in predicting the Fed and other banks around the world will be raising interest rates. It now expects the Fed to raise rates by 0.25% tomorrow, with another increase in December. That's your Fox Business Report. I'm Jenny Cosella, invested in you.
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2: NateEvansGroup. Yeah, machine just kind of blew up. All right, ESPN 93.5. I'm going to play a little Brett Bielema after the Monday presser. You might have heard it. It was yesterday.
3: Okay.
2: And again, a whole different feel for him. It just, you don't see him. We haven't seen him in like this kind of a mood in a while.
3: Right.
2: But
3: had expected to beat Duke. Right?
2: Yeah,
3: going to be a contender.
2: Well, the expectation was certainly there. And so nothing you can say except, you know what? Duke's not a bad team at all. You probably should have beat them, but you didn't. So he said, and he's right, you learn probably more from adversity than you do from the joyous, wonderful, in the locker room, jumping up and down times.
3: Definitely lessons in learning.
2: Well, it's part of it. It is part of it. But again, I reference Ohio State simply because you have no idea what a team of that stature with $45 million is spent on a football team. $45 million now is the number, is what I'm hearing. $45 million?
3: My goodness.
2: Why isn't it going to $75 million? It probably will.
3: Yeah.
2: They're absolutely on their knees. They're so sad. They're crying. They fire the coach. I mean, it's unbelievable.
3: Right.
2: And Ohio State's, you know, one. You just cannot lose. It's a whole different perspective. You're saying, well, it's easy to be Ohio. No, it's not. The stress to not only beat teams, but to cover and to lose a bad game like that. So here at Illinois, we're on the up and up. And when they expand, I don't know if we're going to get to the playoffs with, you know, it's going to be hard with 12. We go to 24 teams? Heck yeah. We go to 24 teams, which are talking about expanding.
3: Mm-hmm.
2: Yes, I think Illinois can be a playoff team. And so, yeah, it just, we lost a lot of people. We have 50 new players. We have half the new coaching staff. This is just, it ain't that easy.
3: Yeah, we're going through some growing pains.
2: Yeah, and so, and Duke's not a bad team. They were the ACC champions last year. So we'll see what happens. But you can't throw in the towel. You got to stay with your team. And I believe Jay Layman is right. I think we are going to get better. It always, how many times have we, but Brett's taken us to places we haven't been in a while. I don't know if we've of course never ever won 19 games in two seasons, but again, what comes with that is like playoffs.
3: Mm-hmm.
2: And then you lose a game you're supposed to win, even though it was only 6 points. You get to people that, but again, we've developed that. The goal is to be that, I guess. It's not as much fun when you have expectations.
3: Well, with Ohio State losing 24-23 to number 4 Texas, you know, you said they're all freaking out, but...
2: Well, they have to be because they don't accept a loss. Ohio State's failure is 2 losses and fire the coach. They have 1. They have to play at Indiana. They have to play at USC. They got to play Oregon. They got Oregon may not be very good. And they got to play Michigan. So I'm just saying, you lose twice in Columbus, good luck to you. Imagine that. 10-2, it's awful. Okay? We come from a little different background here. We're not used to anything like that. So we're trying to get there, and we got there a little closer than we've been with expecting now to really keep this thing going. And I really believe we're still a bowl team. And you're saying, where? And I said, okay, Purdue. I think we're going to be Purdue. I think Michigan.
3: That's our homecoming game.
2: Yep, Michigan State at Michigan State. Mm-hmm. First year for Pat Ryan up there.
3: Right.
2: I think Maryland's going to be tricky because they're athletic, playing pretty well. Northwestern, you got to be Northwestern. So I mean, there are games there that you know, and Oregon is perplexing. I don't know what to tell you. Oregon has a bunch of athletes, spent a lot of money on their team, and they lost a game to a team that had lost 12 in a row. It's impossible. So, anyway, beat Southern. Let's
3: right.
2: go. Go team, go.
3: One at a time. I'll get play those some Salukis.
2: Beat the Salukis. And it's 1 o'clock kickoff and hot. So
3: yes.
2: Just prepare. Mm-hmm. 7:28, we got your Brett Bielma cut. I want you to hear this next.
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0: 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That's right. Make the trip to Gifford for some of the best steaks you'll have. Kids love it, too. I brought my whole family. I'll see you at Long Branch Steakhouse in downtown Gifford.
2: And for your 25th anniversary, Mike had the filet.
3: Yes,
2: and you had the ribeye.
3: I did.
2: Yeah, read you like a dime store novel.
3: Uh-huh.
2: Regular, you stay with it.
3: And the asparagus. And
2: oh,
3: the...
2: boy. Time for news, 7:30. Be right back. ESPN 93.5.
1: Fox News, I'm CJ Papa. Some are worried about artificial intelligence. President Trump isn't one of them.
4: It's a hoax.
1: The president on a call with NVIDIA CEO Jensen Huang on the All In podcast. Fox's Luca Tomlinson at the White House.
4: We didn't see President Trump yesterday here at the White House, but we heard from him quite a bit on True Social. He vowed to press on with the development of AI. Now, the stock market is up big since President Trump returned to office, driven by AI stocks.
1: A double play leads to Emmy history for Welsh actor Matthew Rhys, first winning for outstanding lead actor in a limited or anthology series or movie, The Beast in Me, and then for Widow's Bay.
5: And the Emmy goes to Matthew Rhys.
1: Now from NBC, he wins lead actor in a comedy series. Widow's Bay breaks an Emmy record, 14 wins. America's listening to Fox News.
2: Anybody watch the Emmys? Anybody? Wait, do people go to their TVs again? Oh, boy, it's time for the Emmys?
3: No.
2: Ever again?
3: I do, and my daughter went into fashion and business and is working at Kohl's Corporate. Gabby and I used to watch shows just to
2: but
3: see
2: what, about
3: what people are wearing.
2: What about today?
3: I'll bet she did, but I did not.
2: Okay, did anybody listening watch the Emmys? We barely watch the Academy Awards. It's changed.
3: Right.
2: The whole thing has changed.
3: And it says some of the take-home gold was Widow's Bay and The Pitt.
2: Does anybody know? Can you name three TV shows in prime time anymore?
3: Right.
2: It's just like, remember Cheers and Happy Days? And oh, yeah, we watched them all. All in the family. That
3: Seinfeld,
2: Archie song.
3: And I was big fans of X-Files. We used to have watch parties for
2: okay,
3: X-Files.
2: Okay, and when Grace and Jacob and Hallie get home, we'll probably watch Dancing with the Stars.
3: Okay.
2: It's kind of fun.
3: Mm-hmm.
2: So it's not like there's zero out there, but it's just I don't know what the lineup is. We used to know the lineups. But that was back when there were three channels.
3: Yeah.
2: Yes, children, used to be three channels.
3: Must-see TV. Whew. Was one of the slogans for Thursday night for NBC.
2: But boy, has it changed.
3: Boy, has it
2: it's
3: changed.
2: Just when you have 500 choices.
3: And, you know, the series Beast in Me was a big winner yesterday. It's on Netflix. And, you know, what if you're not subscribing to that? I don't know.
2: Who does not have a Netflix? Anybody, show of hands, who doesn't have Netflix? A lot of people.
3: I don't think we do.
2: Okay.
3: I watch
2: but
3: it.
2: But you're not even sure.
3: But I watch it at my daughter's house for sure.
2: Yeah.
3: And that's where I caught The Pit, Noah Wiley. It's kind of an ER feel.
2: Okay.
3: In Pittsburgh.
2: Yeah.
3: In that lower level ER.
2: Anyway,
3: in any case.
2: The Emmys are so much for me and my resume.
3: Mm-hmm.
2: But I don't know for us if we care.
3: So you can chime in, 217-359-2255 about the Emmys.
2: Fisher National Bank text line, mm-hmm. Looking for a human that watched that listening to me now.
6: Here's a look at local news. Champaign County Clerk's Office has preparations underway for higher than normal turnout in November. They're testing equipment, vitalizing polling locations, and training election judges. County expects more early voting and mail-in ballots compared to 2022, driven by competitive congressional and county board races. University of Illinois researchers released new findings on heat exposure and student performance. Study shows elevated temperatures can reduce concentration and increase fatigue during long instructional days. The team says the data could guide future campus building upgrades and ventilation improvements. Champaign County Forest Preserve District announcing new fall programs, including guiding hikes, bird watching events, and youth nature workshops. Staff say demand for outdoor education continues to rise, and several events are already nearing capacity, according to local officials. Registration is open through the district's website. You're locally up to date from the Stevie J Broadcasting Newsroom. I'm Jim Miller.
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9: We'll get everyone. Let's check weather for East Central Illinois. Champaign-Urbana vicinity into a midsummer feel as the day wears on. For the day today, partly sunny, turns breezy, hot, humid. Afternoon readings up to about 93. At south-southwest wind 10 to 20 miles per hour and gusty. And late this morning to the north and northwest of Champaign, a couple of showers, thunderstorms break out closer to home this afternoon and evening time with a warm, humid, a low of 68. South winds a little bitish and turn to the north late. For the day tomorrow, warm, humid, variably cloudy skies. Better opportunities for showers and thunderstorms, both morning and afternoon. Highs up to about 87 as winds turn back to the east and southeast. Shower, thunderstorm, and spots tomorrow night too, with a muggier overnight low down to about 70, and hot, humid weather returns Thursday, partly sunny. Again, a couple of scattered showers and thunderstorms morning and afternoon up to 91. 86 and a warm, humid Friday with a couple of showers and thunderstorms in the afternoon and scattered showers over the weekend. Saturday high of close to about 90 degrees, so hot and humid there. Sunday, lower 80s. Cooler, drier settles in Tuesday and Wednesday next week. For Steve Day Broadcasting, I'm your ultra Greg Solke.
2: All right, temperature in the middle 60s, and again, chance of rain later today. Mm-hmm. And we probably need a little of that, don't we? Harvest is, a few weeks away?
3: Right. Corn's really starting to turn.
2: Yep.
3: They'll be going anytime.
2: All right, ESPN 93.5. I'm Stevie J. There's Diane Ducey.
3: Good morning.
2: This whole AI, and we need guardrails.
3: Yeah, how do you put your
2: first of all
3: head around
2: why
3: all
2: is this
3: that?
2: Happening this week? Okay, we've had AI a little while. This could totally be Chinese propaganda, because we're ahead of China. Donald Trump says whoever wins AI wins. I'm not sure what that wins. What wins life? What are we winning? But it reminds me a little bit, and some of you are way too young to remember Y2K.
3: Yes.
2: The world was ending because we were turning to 2000 from 1999, and the computers were going to crash.
3: Yes.
2: How'd that work out?
3: This is when we went from 99 to 2000.
2: Yeah,
3: right?
2: and the computers.
3: We didn't know if the computers were able to handle the 00 or something.
2: Yeah, it was. But the screaming from all the experts was, "We're dead." So just, it's over. So
3: yes.
2: Bye, everybody. And didn't happen. I'm just suggesting perhaps there's a little of that in there, and I don't know why the timing is now. President Xi from China is due in the White House, isn't it, this week?
3: Oh, is it?
2: Yeah, he's coming over to visit. And so I can't put my arms around AI of what the capability is. Can a robot keep me in my apartment like an iRobot? Maybe. I don't know. I know I'm planning to have a robot. Isn't everybody? But the capabilities and what you can get done with the Claudes and the Groks and the ChatGPT, I mean, you can get, it's an amazing deal. I don't have to do research. I just ask it. Tell me what the prices were in 1929. How much info do you want? Well, if you ask for too much, then you got to pay $19.99 a month.
3: I see.
2: But Janet's working on a project at home, and she has 1,000 folders with chat.
3: Huh.
2: 1,000.
3: Just getting little snippets of information.
2: Just putting the whole project together with measurements and everything else. She double checks their math. They've made some mistakes.
3: Well, I know my weakness is organization and different piles of things that are in my house that I need to go through. And, you know, you said take a picture and you can get it organized.
2: You can say, here's a picture of my kitchen. Lighten it up. Make it feel bigger. Give me some, you know, little, you know, some sort of strategy to improve it. Boom! And it looks so much better. Firstly, they declutter. Okay.
3: Yes. So, I mean, that's what I'm going through now.
2: Everybody's house has too many things in there.
3: I wish I could just do boom and it's over.
2: Yeah. Yeah. Well, there doesn't do that, but it'll show you a picture of what it could be.
3: Right.
2: And they use lighting a lot.
3: And that can be motivational.
2: No, it's cool. It really is amazing.
3: President Xi is coming to the White House September 23rd.
2: Oh, next week then.
3: But you're right. Maybe this is setting up something.
2: I don't know, except that Donald Trump is absolutely right. We need to go and not lose this thing because we're afraid of something. Now, I mean, if there are obvious things and they're really smart people are all in unison, but sometimes the campaign begins. We don't know who's being paid. We don't know why. But I'd be very cautious to jump up and down and say, he's right. Shut it off. Because it's powerful enough where you're thinking you don't want any other country to be ahead of America on this.
3: Mm-hmm.
2: You better lead or you'll be following. The other question is the other countries that are way behind. It's just going to be China and the U.S., I think. The capabilities, but at some point everybody's going to catch up. I would guess maybe not everybody, but
3: well, this online search says Trump administration is pursuing an America First artificial intelligence strategy on rapid innovation, deregulation, and infrastructure growth rather than heavy restrictions, and it's detailed at AI.gov.
2: 217 texter says all this stuff about AI is happening because it's strictly political, and a way to attack Trump. We need some guardrails, but they are against it and can use that for the November election and criticize Trump. Okay, I would buy into that. Nothing can be good with Donald Trump. Nothing.
3: True.
2: So, but this AI is, I don't know how one knows. There are experts with AI, but they don't know it all either. It's just a changing thing. Remember the late 90s? There was .com. Remember .com?
3: Yes.
2: You came up with a cool idea, and you sold it to Yahoo for $17 million. It was just nuts.
3: No.
2: We had a balanced budget back then, probably because of .com.
3: You're right.
2: So much money was out there. So, again, the Y2K, all these things that we get afraid of, and we got to do it to step back. Whatever can be used for the midterms, maybe that is the whole thing. All right, Brett Bielema, our football coach, obviously unhappy. He's been bouncing around for a while, pretty happy.
3: Uh-huh.
2: 19 football victories in the last 2 years. Nobody's ever done that in Illinois in 150 years or whatever. It's been a long time.
3: So a different tone when he met the media
2: yesterday.
3: No,
2: he's not. He's setting the tone for the guys there. This is not happy. This is bad. And that's what you got to be if you're going to be a contender for anything. In this day and age of college sports because of the money. Now, the goal for Illinois should be to get more money. You just got to go get more money. How can you compete with a team that is $45 million like Ohio State? What do we spend, 15, 20?
3: Well, that was brought up on the text line at 359-2255 saying, why'd we spend all that money on the scoreboard? We should have been putting it in NIL.
2: If I gave $100 million, I'm going to suggest how you spend that. And if I want a scoreboard and I'm given $100 million, you're building me a scoreboard or I'm pulling the money. I mean, Larry Geese can do what he wants with the money, I think. And Josh has to go along. But, I mean, it's we have a lot for NIL, or so we thought. But we got to just simply to compete. It's the money. The ante's going up. BC Bank with the thing, $30 million, $5 million a year.
3: The patch partnership.
2: Yeah. The cat on the field. That's mm-hmm. millions of dollars.
3: Mm-hmm.
2: I presume all this helps. But remember, we've got other sports to fund, too, like basketball. Mm-hmm. Women's basketball is going to need some money.
3: With the BUC Patch Partnership, we have 9 different jerseys that they're uniforms.
2: Yeah, so once you don't necessarily say, okay, this is as high as you go get more money. There are plenty of millionaires in the Illinois alumni base. You just go talk to them and work the deal. But we're going to have to be, if you're going to be Ohio State, if you're going to be Texas, you're going to have that kind of money.
3: Mm-hmm.
2: Because you think Junior is going to come to your place when he's offered 2.5 at Texas and you're offering 700,000? No. No offense. It's just business. So here's our football coach, Brett Bielema.
10: Big thing for me, obviously you've heard from Barry and Bobby, like we wanted to take one of my goals to our team was to, you know, obviously feel that second game jump. I think as a head coach, one of the things I realized, I thought it used to be a cliche, but it really has kind of played out through my 18 years. You have a lot of times where that game one to game two take a step in the right direction, and there was definitely a lot of that, but also enough that didn't happen that we know that we got to make a step forward this week, and a big one for us. I think the biggest thing for us collectively as a team, I always say this, right? Like a loss usually gives an opportunity for the week to become stronger, right? And people always have opinions on things that kind of come to light after a little bit of adversity. But I really do believe you build yourself on moments of adversity more than success. So I think it's really important for our guys to feel that. Sundays are never fun after a loss, and I want it to be that way. I don't want to the things that we experienced on Saturday become the norm or become accepted. So we just haven't felt that way in a long time. It's the first time we've lost a one-score game since 2024 against Minnesota in November. So we've usually come through in those moments, and obviously it's a new group, offense, defense, players, coaches, special teams. So the worst crime could be committed is for us to not take that moment as a moment to take advantage of the adversity we're feeling. So I think today is even a little bit better. Been around our guys a little bit this morning. On Sundays, we have a moment to take advantage of the adversity we're

0: he quarterbacked Southern's really big first Big Ten win. They beat Northwestern back in the day, or Indiana, somebody like that. Okay. Anyway, hey, I would expect Illinois to come out and look pretty good. And, yeah, we're 41.5-point favorites. Will we beat them by that much? I don't know. But I think we're going to look good. I think we're going to feel better after Saturday afternoon.
1: Mm-hmm.
0: And then we have to go to Columbus. So that's a tall order. But let's get Southern. Let's try and go to 2-1. Nobody in the universe would expect us to go to Columbus and win, but you never know.
1: Mike was asking, what did Duke spend on the text line?
0: Well, probably not as much as we did.
1: Mm-hmm.
0: But again, you got to understand, I think number 20 is a pro. Whatever his name, Shepherd was his last name. He's good.
1: Yeah, that's right.
0: He's really good. So I think he plays, or at least has a real chance of playing the NFL. So you're not talking about losing to UAB or losing to Southern. You're talking about
1: Nate Shepherd.
0: You're talking about Duke, who won the ACC and won 9 times last year. What are we talking about? They mm-hmm. play Miami. They play a lot of good teams.
1: Mm-hmm.
0: So it was disappointing, but it's not like you lost to Howard, right? Who we learned was from Washington, D.C. and lost by 55 to Indiana.
1: That's right.
0: So it's on we go. On we go, people. We must continue our lives.
1: What did you think about Kansas City's victory over Denver?
0: Well, Patrick Mahomes apparently is healthy.
1: Yes. After a torn ACL, was it, in December? And having the surgery, said he felt good, even, you know, when he was going for it and diving into the end zone and got up. He said that was kind of a turning point during the game for him.
0: Had to believe
1: mentally
0: it's
1: thinking,
0: okay, right.
1: I'm going to be okay.
0: And Denver's mini picking to go to the Super Bowl, they looked rather average. Kansas City dominated.
1: Mm-hmm.
0: So Patrick Mahomes looked pretty dang good. Ran for a touchdown. Threw 2 touchdowns.
1: Mm-hmm.
0: I didn't know Kenneth Walker Jr. is now in Kansas City. Wasn't he in Seattle? Anyway. All right, Dr. Todd's next. Dogs and traveling, you said somebody asked about that?
1: Yeah. And, you know, pet-friendly vacations and things like that.
0: Oh,
1: but
0: boy.
1: Maybe getting your dog ready for trips and things like that.
0: Our dogs know.
1: And getting used to getting in the car or getting in the crate or however that looks with your animal.
0: We practice that.
1: You do.
0: Yeah. If you go on an airplane, we practice that.
1: Right. And I would think the same for going to the vet or anything else. You got to get your animal
0: used. No, you don't go to the vet.
1: Especially if it's...
0: blindfold your dogs going to the vet. They don't like going to the vet.
1: Okay. Olive doesn't either.
0: Oh, new blindfold.
1: She starts panting.
0: And it's really hard to get the blindfold on their little heads. 749.
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5: Logan, everyone, let's check weather for Central Illinois. Champaign and Manhattan vicinity getting into an increasingly active and in some areas a moisture-laden one over the next several days. Waffling frontal boundary back and forth across East Central Illinois. Some days plenty of heat and humidity. Others just a typical late summer setup. But humidity on all accounts will stick around into early next next week. Then finally, cooler, drier air settles in by Tuesday of next week. But in the meantime, turning partly sunny, hot, humid, with a shower, thunderstorm in spots late morning and more so this afternoon, up to 93. Gusty south-southwesterly wind. Couple of showers, thunderstorms in spots early this evening. And again,

0: Right tonight, low down to 68. Tomorrow, warm and humid, variably cloudy, back into showers and thunderstorms across parts of the area, both morning and afternoon, highs up to 87. Winds turn back east and southeast. And Thursday, hot and humid, 91. Couple of scattered storms early and late, Friday and Saturday, and into Sunday as well. Occasional showers, warm, humid weather, temperatures into the 80s by day, 60s at night. Finally, cooler, drier air by Tuesday next week, highs in the 70s. For CBA Broadcasting, I'm meteorologist Greg Soldgate.
1: All right, Dr. Todd Likens, the pet pro, veterinarian at Madison Kirby in Champaign. Todd, good morning. How are you?
2: We're doing good out here.
1: Well, vacations came up, and I don't think there's ever been a time in human history where dogs are more welcome, more places. That's what I'm seeing.
2: Yeah, exactly. That's traveling your pet has become more and more common. The requirements are getting easier. Of course, you always want to know if you're going someplace. You always want to know if they require certain things. Some places will require they be up on certain vaccines and negative parasite checks and things like that. Especially like places like Disney, they have boarding facilities there, but they have requirements to put your pet in there if you choose to do so while you go to the park for the day.
3: Okay, so you have to, keep your medical file updated and with you when it comes to traveling with your pet.
2: Yep, for sure. That's always a good thing. And, in this day and age, we can email and text medical records and things like that if needed. But we got to be open and got to be there for us to do that.
1: Yeah, and even stores, our little 8-pound Morkies go a lot of places, and nobody seems to care except they all want to pet them. So
2: yeah,
1: that's pretty cool.
2: I've always felt like we were behind, like the West Coast places where the dogs are dying with you and everything.
1: No,
2: and things like that.
1: It's definitely getting
3: more. We do have a few restaurants with patios, and I've had a waiter say, you want me to bring out a little dish for water and things like that. So
1: yep. No, that's all good. And even flying, we practice with little doggies in the same little soft crate, and it works just fine. They flew all the way from, Bloomington to Mesa, 3.5 hours. They were fine.
3: Mm-hmm.
1: Got them out afterwards.
2: Most
1: times just fine.
2: They do quite well. I mean, most dogs are not even tranquilized anymore and kitties too, for flights. I mean, the airlines, especially when they're going cargo, they got to be real careful about what dogs they take. And they generally prefer them not on the medications because they just breathe better and handle it. But, things like if they're stressed out, yes, you got to do it. But if your dog's good, then you don't want to medicate unless you need to.
3: Well, and just getting your animal used to travel so that they can go to the vet in case there's a situation.
2: Yep.
3: Or if there's an emergency, to get your dog in the crate to take it down into the basement or whatever the look is, just to have that kind of kennel training.
2: Yep, it's good to practice that. Dogs, a lot of them start out kind of vomiting in the car, just fearful of it too. But practice when they're little is much easier than starting when they're 6 or 8 months old. But it can still be done. It's the hardest thing on them is the stop and go and just messes with their equilibrium a little bit. And so that's why you get the vomiting. But in-town driving is the worst. So, generally what I recommend is you get them in the car and you go for, interstate drives for 20, 30 minutes and back. And then they get used to that motion. Then they'll be more tolerant of the stop and go that you get in town.
1: It was kind of like holding the dog's paw when they're a puppy to get them used to fiddling with my paw, right?
3: Mm-hmm. Yeah, and then clipping exactly. The nails.
1: And
2: I've had cats that like being in the carriers. I have some of my cats have like to be free in the car and they go under the seat.
1: Mm-hmm.
2: I think the big thing with kitties is you want a shade area. You don't want to put them, if they're in a crate, they want to be in the shade. I think the sunlight bothers them more than anything else in a car.
1: Yeah, boy, dogs know quite a number of words too. It's quite amazing when you say that we want to go bye-bye in the car kind of thing. Mm-hmm. Yeah.
2: Yeah, well, Buff is ready to go to work right now. He's ready to tell me where we're at.
1: What do you say to your dogs? You have 5 or 6 you take into work every day. What do you just open the door? They know? What do you say?
2: Yep, they know. They know what time it is. They, right now they're chomping at the bit. Daddy's outside and he's not in the car yet, and they're wondering why. The two riggers are right out here with me on the patio right now.
1: So fun. All right, how can people connect with Dr. Todd Likens?
2: Miss Taylor's on duty, and I think the whole family's going to be at work today. It's going to be family day where we got four generations working in-house.
1: Awesome.
2: We're at 217-355-5051.
1: All right, buddy. Thank you.
2: All right. See ya.
1: ESPN 93.5, Dr. Todd, Madison Kirby and Champagne, the pet pro.
3: Uh-huh.
1: All right. 757. They do baths for like $30.
3: Yes,
1: like 35
3: they
1: do. Or 40, whatever it is. It's a lot less than you're going to get anywhere else.
3: Tomorrow at Sammy's Pancake House on Mattis, there's Coffee with a Cop going on between 8 and 10. If you want a more relaxed atmosphere for a conversation with a police person, this is your opportunity. Just take note tomorrow, 8 to 10 at Sammy's.
1: Good pancakes there, right?
3: Mm-hmm.
1: I'm trying to think pancakes. Boy, I used to go to Aunt Sonia's and Uncle John's all the time.
3: Me too.
1: But pancakes. So light and fluffy. Original, and then the new place on Lincoln, is it?
3: Why am I blanking?
1: Something egg or something.
3: Egg and yolk and maple.
1: Yolk and maple.
3: Maple and yolk.
1: I think I've not been there. I'm thinking good pancakes there.
3: Mm-hmm.
1: Original, of course, but yeah, pancakes, like them.
3: Me too.
1: Interesting how at Original you'll get this massive omelet and the pancakes come on little plates and the syrup spills out every single time.
3: I don't know why we don't do that.
1: Because it wouldn't fit on the table. But big plates probably wouldn't all fit on the table.
3: Right, right.
1: 7:58, the news is next. 217-359-2255. You can always text on the Fisher National Bank text line. 2 till 8. We'll be right back.
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7: It's a growing debate in Washington. I'm Dave Anthony, Fox News. How to handle AI and concerns about artificial intelligence going out of control and threatening humanity. President Trump insists that's a conspiracy theory and hoax, telling the All In podcast.
8: They're just playing right into the hands of a lot of people that don't want to see it happen, and that could be political people, and it could also be China.
7: Vice President Vance will meet today with congressional Republicans as some AI leaders call for better oversight.
9: Some lawmakers say Congress already missed its chance to harness AI. They argue that there were warning signs for years, and Congress dithered without building proper guardrails.
7: Fox's Chad Pergram at the Capitol.
9: House Democrats want Congress to stay in session to pass AI controls. That's doubtful.
7: The FBI director's at the Senate for an oversight hearing. Now, Kash Patel expected to tout efforts to lower crime rates and combat drug trafficking, but Democrats may press Patel on what they say are firings and other actions taken going after Trump political adversaries. And this might come up at the hearing, a new terror bust we learned about this morning.
10: When 21-year-old Jonathan Hunter Kramer of Butler, Pennsylvania, was arrested over the weekend, he was plotting, quote, a violent attack in support of ISIS, according to FBI Director Kash Patel. FBI agents say on Saturday, Kramer left his home, bought a burner phone, met someone in a parking lot, and acquired a long black bag from the trunk of a vehicle. They say he paid cash for a hotel room, then went to a sporting goods store.
7: Fox's Tanya J. Powers. Kramer's jailed without bond after agents found a rifle, 190 rounds of ammo, and 30 knives. It's primary day in Delaware, the last state to hold primaries, 7 weeks before the November elections, and the day after the Supreme Court blocked President Trump's attempt to restrict mail-in voting.
11: The justices are leaving in place a lower court ruling blocking new Postal Service rules that would have changed how mail-in ballots are sent and processed. The White House has argued the rules would help protect election integrity and prevent fraud.
7: That's Fox's Lucas Tomlinson. 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
7: Another ship has been attacked in the Strait of Hormuz, where shipping has been disrupted for months in the Iran conflict, which now involves Saudi Arabia. It's been attacked by Iran-backed militants, damaging a key oil pipeline and other facilities. Oil prices are up slightly this morning, but diesel is at a new record high, $6.26 per gallon, according to AAA. We're also learning today about all of Iran's counterattacks targeting Americans doing damage since the war started.
18: The Inspector General's office at the Department of War says the heaviest damage was sustained in Iraq, $150 million worth as a result of attacks on American diplomatic and intelligence posts. Sites in Kuwait, Saudi Arabia, and the UAE have also been hit. This is in addition to damage suffered in Iranian strikes on United States military bases. In July, War Secretary Pete Hegseth told lawmakers the total cost of the conflict at that time was $37.5 billion. 18 U.S. service members have been killed and more than 800 wounded. Jonathan Savage, Fox News.
7: More than 8 months after the U.S. raid in Venezuela, captured leader Nicolas Maduro, who's now jailed in New York facing drug trafficking and terror charges, one of his allies is due in court today.
19: Alex Saab is a Colombian-born businessman with extensive ties to Maduro. Acting President Delcy Rodriguez deported Saab in May in response to pressure from the Trump administration, which has pursued him going back to the president's first term. They refer to Saab as Maduro's bagman. He was charged and arrested by U.S. authorities in 2019, but former President Joe Biden pardoned Saab in 2023 in exchange for the release of several Americans imprisoned in Venezuela. Saab is now charged with money laundering. Federal prosecutors accuse him in a scheme to bribe officials to win lucrative contracts to import food into Venezuela. Tom Rigotti, Fox News.
7: On Wall Street, stock futures are mixed. Up a bit for the NASDAQ, down a little for the Dow ahead of the opening bell this hour. I'm Dave Anthony. This is Fox News.
20: Here's a look at local news. Union carpenters continue demonstrations over the weekend over the Hub Champaign Green Street project. They say contractors brought in crews from Indiana and Georgia instead of hiring trained local carpenters. Union argues the move undercuts wages and local workforce development. Carle Health says it'll not allow medical aid in dying inside its hospitals or clinics, even though Illinois' new law took effect over the weekend. System says patients can still pursue the process independently with their own physician, but Carle facilities won't participate. The policy applies to Carle Urbana, Carle Champaign, and regional hospitals across central Illinois. Congresswoman Nikki Budzinski spent the weekend outlining her campaign priorities across central Illinois and says affordability, utility cost, and transparency remain her top issues heading into November. She faces Republican Jeff Wilson, Champaign County board member who's campaigning on fiscal restraint and local control. You're locally up to date from the Stevie J Broadcasting Newsroom. I'm Jim Miller.
1: Thank you, Jim. ESPN 93.5 into our 8 o'clock hour we go. We've got some weather we're thinking is going to produce a little rain. Greg says absolutely right, sir. I believe that's right.
0: Yes, we have rain in the forecast. It's over the northern end of the state. We'll be kind of on the southern end of some of the bigger rainfall totals, but it's going to be much needed rain despite, you know, almost getting into harvest mode in the upper Midwest and some of the worst dry, drought-ridden areas. But still lots of summertime in the tank, even with a little modest cool-off getting going around here next week.
1: Yes, sir. All right, weather brought to you by Carl.
3: Reminding you, they're always looking for good members of the team. If you'd like to pursue that career in healthcare, you just go to carl.org/careers.
1: All right, sir. The details, the floor is yours, sir.
0: Thank you, sir. And actually, we are originating these broadcasts down here in Nashville, Tennessee. Nice to be with the folks over at RFD TV yesterday for some time and meet their weather people over there. And we're at 76 down here in Nashville. Heat advisories galore. We're going to be up close to 100 here for the day-to-day. Meanwhile, back closer to home, 70 at Willard and Savoy now, 67 at Rantoul. The dew points are beginning to creep back up again. While to the north, yeah, the rains are coming on down, some thunder and lightning mixed in, and pretty good soaking rains, much-needed rains, despite, again, harvest trying to get going in some areas from Iowa and southward up around Des Moines to about the Missouri line. Lots of rainfall totals coming in there, generally speaking, in the 1 to 3 inch category already, and another probably doubling of that there in the days to come. Meanwhile, the rain through northern ends of Chicagoland to about the Quad Cities. We'll see some of that sag southward with at least a little pop-up shower thunderstorm late morning in parts of Ford, Iroquois, McLean counties, and then a little closer home this afternoon. Apart from that, summertime galore heading towards an afternoon high today across east central Illinois and the Twin Cities. More typical of basically mid-summertime. We'll see readings top out at around 93 degrees on an increasing south wind as the day wears on. Warm, humid tonight, muggy, 68 to 70 with a couple of showers and thunderstorms scattered this evening, and again after midnight tonight. Tomorrow, warm, humid, variably cloudy, somewhat better odds for some showers and thunderstorms in the morning. Back in late in the day, highs at around 87 as winds turn back southeast. Down to 70 tomorrow night. Hit miss shower thunderstorm chances again tomorrow night, and again 50-50 crack at some scattered showers and thunderstorms morning and late afternoon. For the day Thursday, back up above 90, middle 80s on Friday. Football Saturday, probably between 85, close to 90 in the afternoon early on. A couple of showers, thunderstorms around early and late. We've got to keep an eye on that. Still some shower chances Sunday, diminishing Monday. Finally, cooler, drier air, but Sunday, Monday highs in the low to mid-80s, 70s. There'll be a brief cool-off for Tuesday and Wednesday of next week. For CBD Broadcasting, I'm meteorologist Greg Solgen.
1: All right, buddy. Thank you very much. It is 8:09, ESPN 93.5. I would suggest half full or half empty for your tank and then fill it up.
3: Yeah.
1: You don't want to go all the way down because it's going to be a lot more right now.
3: Yeah, it just feels so painful when you let it go all the way to empty.
1: The Houthis hit the Saudi pipeline, so they've lost a little supply of oil.
3: Okay.
1: That's the reason for the jump in gas right now. And the diesel, I don't know if it's ever been higher. Unfortunately, that just means eventually you're going to pay for that.
3: Mm-hmm.
1: They're going to trickle it down. Truckers have got to charge more for
3: with the diesel.
1: Everything, yeah.
3: Ugh.
1: So, this is just stuff that's been going on for 50 years. U.S. ally vows firm response after Iran-backed terror group launches attacks in 3 cities. So you get that.
3: Yep. Global crude oil costs have topped 100 per barrel due to the major supply disruptions.
1: So you're just, I filled mine when it was maybe a little under half. It was $37.
3: Mm-hmm.
1: So it felt better. I know. It's dumb. It's psychological.
3: Right.
1: Going, okay, I can do that.
3: And you kind of know the spots now that are less. You know, if you have a trip, you know, definitely if you're going past Tuscola, you're getting off there. For some reason, gas is always cheaper
1: in Tuscola. It's an interesting, isn't it? It's
3: right.
1: 30 cents, 40 cents
3: right.
1: less, but it's not worth driving to Tuscola.
3: I know, but if you're heading
1: there,
3: that way.
1: Mm-hmm. I was going to do that coming back from wherever I went and missed the exit.
3: Okay.
1: Your brain gets going a little bit, and you're thinking, the exit's up here, and it's not, and then all of a sudden you're in Arcola. So
3: right now it looks like it's 429.
1: 429. Oof. But still 30 cents less.
3: I
1: 20
3: know.
1: Cents? 20 or 30 cents.
3: It's
1: I don't
3: high
1: get
3: right
1: it.
3: Now.
1: I don't know how Tuscola does it. Way mm-hmm. to go. The state taxes the heck out of it. I know
3: mm-hmm.
1: that. So we have high state taxes on our gasoline.
3: Diesel, it says here, $6.54.
1: Yeah, no, it's off the
3: Yikes.
1: Chart. I don't think that's ever happened. We'll have to ask our pit master, Tim Onstott, with Gale Frick's Trucking, because he tracks that daily.
3: Mm-hmm.
1: Maybe multiple times a day, because it's just, when you buy bulk like that, That's a bunch of money, man. And those trucks don't get, 50 miles a gallon, do they?
3: Right.
1: Have they come up with an Elon Musk semi-truck yet? Big old battery operated.
3: Oh, wow.
1: I don't think there's enough power in that yet.
3: Right.
1: But the whole self-driving thing I kind of like. And that model will be in Champaign-Urbana before you know it, of buy a self-driving vehicle. You get home from work and it goes out. It's a taxi by itself.
3: Yes.
1: That's a 3-year payout. You'll be done in 3 years paying for your Tesla. That's crazy. Is that possible? Well, he's going to puke in my car. Well, you got 8 cameras.
3: Yeah.
1: So they have to pay for it.
3: Yeah.
1: So you got the
3: card. I think it's a $100 vomit fee if you happen to do that. In an Uber.
1: I would charge more. Because how do I know the smell's going to go away?
3: You just clean immediately.
1: Well, what if it's out all night and you got to go to work?
3: I mean, you make arrangements to clean immediately.
1: Well, who's going to do it?
3: But there was a friend of mine that said the person, wouldn't let me roll down the window to barf because they wanted that $100 cleaning fee.
1: Oh, gosh.
3: So,
1: There's that. That's if you think you'd be pretty busy on a Friday, Saturday night, if they even call Ubers.
3: Right.
1: And how many Uber drivers can a town cake before, you're kind of flush? I don't know what you can make as a Lyft driver, Uber. What kind of coin can you make
3: right.
1: on that?
3: And I always wonder about DoorDashers, too. How much are they making? Do we have enough people using that?
1: Well, nobody's paying cash.
3: And delivering your groceries and things like that, too. It's quite a service for people who are shut in and things like that. So.
1: Dennis just sent me a semi with electric power. I'll be darned.
3: Oh, yeah?
1: I didn't think we've gotten there yet.
3: All right. Here we are.
1: Wow. Incredible. And I asked Larry Smarr, who used to run the supercomputer at the University of Illinois in 1998. I said, Larry, where are we going to be in 10 years? Because back then, we had these, you've got mail. That's back in the 90s. Mm-hmm. AOL and all that. And he said, the good news is we don't need to know.
3: Okay.
1: Well, why is that? I want to know. What are we going to be in 10 years? You can say, what happens is technology just keeps compounding. And all of a sudden, you're getting in a taxi with no driver.
3: Right.
1: If we'd have said that in 1975, we'd have been laughed at.
3: I know.
1: There's just no way. I remember in the 70s seeing this machine that made pizza taste the same from the night before because it could heat it up in a minute.
3: Yep, microwave.
1: And I got to admit, I did a Gomer Pyle, man. Shazam!
3: There you go.
1: Wow! And we gave away a cell phone in 1988, and it was a brick.
3: Shoebox size.
1: It was a brick.
3: Uh-huh.
1: It was heavy as a brick, and it's bigger than a brick.
3: Remember when we had a bolted end to the middle of the car?
1: You had you had to get the antenna installed.
3: Uh-huh.
1: The antenna installed for your car phone, the bag phone. That's what we called it.
3: But because AI is advancing at this rapid, unprecedented pace, and I know everybody's talking about that this week. They're warning that we should slow down. How do you do that?
1: I don't have any idea. That's the problem is nobody really knows, except you can make it a political issue and you can hammer whoever's in charge because they're irresponsible. Well, how do you know that?
3: Right.
1: We're into waters we've never swum in. They come out with such definity and absolution and say, yes, this is the way we do it. And you're just being irresponsible. You don't care about people.
3: It's funny, the perspective on Q96 coming in when I was listening to some of the Kid Craddock Nation there. And they were saying, Al is getting mad at all the owls around the world because AI looks so much like AL. And that they're wanting AI to be spelled out with dots or something. So the owl isn't...
1: I have a number of things that I'm worried about less than that.
3: I know.
1: Oh, my gosh. All right, the Cubs win. How about PCA?
2: Here's the 1-0 pitch. Fly ball to right field. It's deep. Back goes Acuna near the wall. That ball is gone. Pete Crow Armstrong with a 2-run homer. Listen to this crowd.
1: Pete Crow Armstrong, man. Yes. Probably the NL MVP, I would think.
3: Right. Yep. RBIs, 102 for PCA, and I think 110 for Alec Burleson.
1: Yeah, it's amazing, the breakout for PCA and Alec Burleson with the most RBIs in baseball. Are you kidding me? The Cardinal first baseman?
3: Right.
1: That's incredible.
3: Unbelievable. And so the Cardinals beat the Giants yesterday 2-1. Do we want to get your Redbird?
1: No, we're good.
3: Okay.
1: We're good. Cardinals are trying to finish 500. They're one game under 500. The last nine times the Giants and the Cardinals have played, last nine times, it's been a one-run game either way.
3: Right.
1: That's stunning.
3: So, and congratulations, Sydney and Cindy and Steve Tarrant got a chance to go to the game, sent me a picture, said thanks ESPN 93.5, which is great. Our Cardinal Caravan had all those vouchers that we handed out. It was awesome. Chicago White Sox also winning over the Cleveland Guardians, and this series is important.
1: Well, the White Sox went into the game at Cleveland a half a game ahead. Whoever wins, wins, but there's no wild card for either of them.
3: Right.
1: So this is critical, and the White Sox beat them on the road. Good job.
3: So Milwaukee, of course, on the top of our division, Central Division, and their record is 93-57, while the Cubs are second at 84-67 right now.
1: It's amazing how well the Milwaukee Brewers have done.
3: Right.
1: Man.
3: So it's a 6:40 start as the series continues against Atlanta, with the Cubs on top last night 7-3. You'll hear all the action over on US 105.9. Kansas City over Denver 31-10. On Sunday, we'll have the Bears hosting Minnesota's Vikings at noon. SIU is who our Illini will play Saturday at 1 with limited tickets available. Not saying sell out just yet. If you want to get your tickets from ESPN 93.5, text in Illini 217-359-2255. Jets Pizza. That'd be a good option for you on a hot day today. Hot deals at jetspizza.com. We also have the Illini and Ohio State game called for 11 a.m. on that kickoff, and going for that Illini Buck Trophy. And it's been since 2017, since we've been in Columbus.
1: I've not been there since 2017. Of course, it was whatever year that was, that Juice Williams and Jay Layman were over there in Columbus.
3: Mm.
1: Ranked number one, expecting a national title.
3: Right.
1: We beat them. Yeah, that was unbelievable. When Juice went to Ron Zook, 50-yard line, said, "I'll get that first down. It's only a foot away." And Ron Zook looked at him and said, "You better.
3: You better."
1: And he did. And we won. And the iconic Jay Layman on his friend's shoulders.
3: Yes.
1: With all that hair.
3: Love it.
1: 8:19. Here's Greg.
4: Logan, everyone. Let's check weather. Free Central Illinois, Champaign, and vicinity. Getting into an increasingly active and in some areas a moisture-laden one over the next several days. Waffling frontal boundary back and forth across East Central Illinois. Some days plenty of heat and humidity. Others just a typical late summer setup. But humidity on all accounts will stick around into early next week. Then finally, cooler, drier air settles in by Tuesday of next week. But in the meantime, turning partly sunny, hot, humid with a shower, thunderstorm in spots late morning and more so this afternoon, up to 93. Gusty south-southwesterly wind. A couple of showers, thunderstorms, and spots early this evening. And again, overnight tonight, low down to 68. Tomorrow, warm and humid, variably cloudy, back into showers and thunderstorms across parts of the area, both morning and afternoon. Highs up to 87. Winds turn back east and southeast. And Thursday, hot and humid, 91. A couple of scattered storms early and late. Friday and Saturday and into Sunday as well. Occasional showers, warm, humid weather. Temperatures into the 80s by day, 60s at night. Finally, cooler, drier air by Tuesday next week. Highs in the 70s. For CBS Broadcasting, I'm meteorologist Greg Solgay.
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22: 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Its entertainment-related sales declined nearly 9%. Chief Executive Darren Harper, who just took over as CEO, is working on making Dave & Buster's a go-to location for special occasions and improving value for guests. It added new games in the period, but he says it's still playing catch-up after what he describes as years of underinvestment. 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It's also ended lending for purchases of boats and recreational vehicles. Interest rates are high globally today. The 10-year U.S. Treasury yield remains over 5%. Brent crude, the global benchmark, is at $105 a barrel. U.S. oil, West Texas Intermediate, at $102. That's your Fox Business Report. I'm Jenny Coselda, invested in you.
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1: Well, you have a chance to shop with a cop in the winter, but now it's coffee with a cop.
3: Yes.
1: It's Champaign Police inviting you to join them for coffee and conversation at Sammy's Pancake House, which is 1206 North Mattis, right there at Bradley and Mattis, I think. That'll be tomorrow morning at 8 to 10, from 8 a.m. to 10 a.m. Joe Lamberson, how are you?
25: I'm well. How are you this morning?
1: Fine. Public Information Officer Joe Lamberson, why do you do this?
25: You know, coffee with a cop is about meeting people where they are. We move it around. We do one a quarter. And so far this year, we've got a Royal Donut down on Windsor. We've got a Caffeine RX in downtown. Sammy's is just a great spot. And it's all about, you always find that breakfast crew that's there and they have questions and concerns. And it just gives us a chance to chat with people, find out what's going on in their neighborhoods, see how we can be helpful or answer some questions.
1: Do you ever get one you're going, oh, man, never thought of that? I mean, is it helpful to you?
25: Every time we learn something new, we'll learn about people's speed on this street that we didn't know was a problem, or there's this thing going on in my neighborhood and I don't know where to report it. Even things like last time I had a really good conversation with someone who had better insight on the Illini and NIL than I've ever received. It was still a cool conversation.
3: Okay. Well, thanks for all you do. I know you help us coordinate our Law Enforcement Official of the Month. By the way, had fun talking with Jonathan, who came in last time, and he's quite an officer, and he had helped situation out with Stevie in the past, too, and such a great, very nice to spotlight all these different police, and I just wanted to thank you for helping us coordinate that, Joe.
25: We're proud to recognize good work.
1: Yeah. Joe Lamberson, we hope a lot of people come on out 8 to 10 tomorrow morning. Thanks for jumping on with us.
25: Thanks for having me.
1: You betcha. Joe Lamberson is Public Information Officer, Champaign, City of Champaign, Champaign Police.
3: Uh-huh.
1: And again, Sammy's Pancake House, 1206 North Mattis, 8 to 10 tomorrow morning.
3: 8 to 10 tomorrow morning, so take note of that. His wife Jenny, his third grader Jonathan in school. Good stuff in Joe Lamberson's life. We appreciate him.
1: Yep, and we enjoy featuring our police every month.
3: Mm-hmm.
1: Law Enforcement Official of the Month, we're just always happy to applaud and appreciate and thank them.
3: Yes.
1: And I'm speaking to the local Fraternal Order of Police Thursday evening. Looking
3: okay.
1: forward to that. Wonderful people. We had Brian Maniga out last week. Fun.
3: Okay.
1: All right, back in a moment, 826.
26: Dedicated Diesel, we're
9: all geared up for the farmers. We've had a lot of inquiries on the hours. The farmers can get their grain trucks, trailers, semis all inspected and ready to go. We've had a bunch of them come through. Those hours are from 8 to 4:30 for the safety lane. Dedicated diesels open from 8 to 5.
3: And yeah. Really, it's right off I-74, that Cunningham exit, yeah. Right? Yeah.
9: Cunningham exit, just down, turn left to Bobcat on Triumph Drive, and we're at the end of the road.
1: Yep.
9: But the last inspection starts at 4 o'clock.
1: Yeah. How about Gilfrex Trucking? Still need some drivers?
9: We have two spots open for harvest still where, you know, if somebody's lacking a little experience or something, they're wanting to get in the business, they got a CDL, they can come out and haul for harvest and then parlay that into a career whenever the harvest is done and go on the regional circuit with us and be home on weekends and make great money.
1: Tim Onstad, how can we reach you?
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0: By the way, motorist gas tax since 2019 is up 154% in Illinois. 154% up since 2019 in Illinois. Not funny. 8:30. Be right back.
1: News. I'm Therese Crowley. AI becomes a political season football with former President Obama joining Kamala Harris, Bernie Sanders, and AOC to call for aggressive regulation and AI slowdown. Republicans looking to protect Americans' energy costs.
2: Depending on who you talk to on Capitol Hill today, AI is either the next industrial revolution or it's a runaway train. Either way, tech companies are building up massive energy infrastructure because of it. Vice President Vance is expected to meet privately with House Republicans ahead of a vote aimed at preventing data centers from driving up household bills.
1: Fox's Alexandria Hoff. The Supreme Court rejects President Trump's mail-in ballot restrictions before the midterms, a 7-2 vote. In today's Delaware primary, longtime Democrat Senator Chris Coons faces a challenge from the former Walmart exec who legally changed his name to E. No Trump Hansen in a protest of presidential overreach. 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
3: Here's a look at local news. Carle Health says it'll not allow medical aid in dying inside its hospitals or clinics, even though Illinois' new law took effect over the weekend. System says patients can still pursue the process independently of their own physician, but Carle facilities won't participate. The policy applies to Carle Urbana, Carle Champaign, and regional hospitals across central Illinois. Congresswoman Nikki Budzinski spent the weekend outlining her campaign priorities across central Illinois and says affordability, utility cost, and transparency remain her top issues heading into November. She faces Republican Jeff Wilson, Champaign County board member who's campaigning on fiscal restraint and local control. Union carpenters continue demonstrations over the weekend over the Hub Champaign Green Street project. They say contractors brought in crews from Indiana and Georgia instead of hiring trained local carpenters. Union argues the move undercuts wages and local workforce development. You're locally up to date from the Stevie J Broadcasting Newsroom. I'm Jim Miller.
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0: 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We might get rain. Saying here, meteorologist Greg Solier now.
5: Logan, every month, let's check weather for Central Illinois, Champaign, Urbana, vicinity into a midsummer feel as the day wears on. For the day today, partly sunny, turns breezy, hot, humid. Afternoon readings up to about 93 at south-southwest wind 10 to 20 miles per hour and gusty. And late this morning to the north and northwest of Champaign, a couple of showers, thunderstorms break out closer to home this afternoon and evening time with a warm, humid, a low of 68. South winds a little bitish and turn to the north late for the day tomorrow. Warm, humid, variably cloudy skies, better opportunities for showers and thunderstorms. Both morning and afternoon, highs up to about 87 as winds turn back to the east and southeast. Shower, thunderstorm in spots tomorrow night too, with a muggier overnight low down to about 70, and hot humid weather returns Thursday, partly sunny. Again, a couple of scattered showers and thunderstorms morning and afternoon up to 91. 86 at a warm, humid Friday with a couple of showers and thunderstorms in the afternoon and scattered showers over the weekend. Saturday high of close to about 90 degrees, so hot and humid there. Sunday, lower 80s. Cooler, drier settles in Tuesday and Wednesday next week. For Stevie J Broadcasting, I'm your ultras, Greg Solgay.
0: ESPN 93.5. You know, I never mentioned Doris Birmingham. She passed away around the 4th of July. She ran, anybody remember the Sunshine Dinner Playhouse?
6: I do.
0: She and Rosita.
6: Okay.
0: Rosita Wade. Anyway,
6: used to run the place? Or
0: she was owner.
6: Okay.
0: And that's where I proposed to Janet, proposed marriage at the Sunshine Dinner Playhouse. So Doris and I were fast friends and friends for years and years and years. And I even opened, I think I did a week of like Lounge Lizard opening with songs.
6: Nice.
0: I sang a medley of Elvis Presley.
6: I love that, Stevie.
0: Sam Cooke, and I think I had a White Tux.
6: Okay, good.
0: Hey, nice. Where you're from? Feelings. Nothing more than... feelings.
6: Bill Murray skit there for Saturday Night Live.
0: Yeah, and it was really, really fun, and I enjoyed that. It's back when I was singing quite a bit. And
6: You sang quite a bit. I mean, that goes back to our history, and you were the lead in so many plays at Unity.
0: Well, the biggest thing was that I had voice lessons with the great William Warfield. He actually showed me how to sing.
6: Okay. But, and I mean, obviously, you were in high school, and you didn't have those lessons then.
0: No, I sang okay. When William Warfield, who sang Old Man River in the movie Showboat, mm-hmm. and was a Broadway star, taught at the University of Illinois, one of those hidden gems that teaches here nobody knows about.
6: Mm-hmm.
0: That was back in the 70s and 80s. And I had to try out. I'd gotten a full-time radio job in Champaign, and I wanted to continue my education. And so I applied at Illinois, and I put down voice because I had sung in high school.
6: Right.
0: Well, it was a little different at that level.
6: Mm-hmm.
0: I got a call from the department. Mr. Khachaturian, are you ready for your audition?
6: Oh.
0: I said, what? This is Friday. Yes, it's Monday. Monday at 4.
6: Okay. At least you had a little time over the weekend to prepare.
0: I was going to the family reunion in Ohio.
6: Okay.
0: And then he said, and the guy said, you do have a repertoire, I trust.
6: Repertoire.
0: And I said, a repa, what? I went to Unity. I sang some songs, but I didn't have a repa whatever.
6: Right.
0: And he said, Mr. Gajador, if you do not have a repertoire, then I would prepare to fail.
6: Uh-oh.
0: That kind of made me mad.
6: Yeah.
0: So then went to the family reunion. My mom taught me a song in the car. That was my repertoire. My backup song.
6: Did you sing it at the reunion?
0: No. Okay. I did not. I was not ready. And then my backup song was Green Sleeves.
6: Okay. That was a popular one from weddings.
0: Yeah,
6: and
0: you
6: like
0: bet.
6: You were a wedding singer, too.
0: No, not then. I wasn't then. When I didn't sing until after William Warfield taught me how to sing.
6: Yeah. Okay.
0: So I got to Smith Music Hall, and there's a line of 100 kids, and I was last. Now, these kids were voice majors, and they were singers now. They were practicing their opera in the hallway, echoing everywhere.
6: Oh, wow.
0: And I'm in the back in the corner by myself. Green sleeves. Na, na, na, na. And everything,
6: me.
0: Every fiber in my body said, run as fast as you can out of this building. I stood there for hours. Finally, got into the room with 5 judges, including William Warfield. He was mm-hmm. one of the judges.
6: Okay.
0: They were familiar with my mother, which did not hurt me.
6: Right.
0: She was in the symphony, and they knew
6: yes.
0: her.
6: Uh-huh.
0: So I sang my songs, got done, walked down the hall. I was a groupie for William Warfield. I went to his recital alone.
6: The Old Man River at Showboat was 1962.
0: I went to his recital alone. I was a groupie. It was kind of one of those deals where he might have called the police. So I walked down the hall with him, and he said,
6: I'm
0: "We're going to put you in
6: outside of your dressing room."
0: He said, "We're going to put you in music education, not voice." Okay, I accepted. That was like a teacher, right? Mm-hmm.
6: He was the chair of the voice division from 74 to 90 at the OBI.
0: He was amazing. Anyway, so I finally get to the office where you get scheduled, and they said, "Who would you like to teach you?" And I said, "William Warfield, of course." And he said, "Oh, we don't schedule him." You'll have to ask. So I walked down to his door. I knocked on his door. He answered. It's very fine. I said, "Would you teach me? I don't have my schedule." And as he helped me out the door, thank you for asking.
6: Okay.
0: I go back to the department, and I said, "Would you please print out his schedule for me?"
6: Okay.
0: I went back to his door and handed him. I said, "Here's your schedule." And he looked at me through his. He had his bifocals on,
6: mm-hmm.
0: and he's tilted his head down and stared at me like, "Who are you?
6: Right.
0: Why are you back?" He looked at that thing and he said, "I can teach you."
6: Okay.
0: For 2 years, I had the great William Warfield teach me syllable by syllable an Italian aria with patience that never got upset, never got angry, and he taught me. He taught me placement of voice and everything else. So thus, I became the wedding singer in the early 80s.
6: Yes.
0: Because I was the only guy anybody knew that sang. That was one reason.
6: Uh-huh.
0: Secondly, it wasn't bad. Why'd we get on singing?
6: I don't know. I forget what we were going to talk about. Oh, you were talking about the Sunshine
0: Dinner Playhouse in Doris, Birmingham.
6: Yes, okay. Thank you.
0: Back to Doris. So because I was singing a lot, she asked me to do that. And is if there's a, I don't know many people like Doris. She was just a wonderful human, a wonderful devout Catholic. Just Doris Birmingham was one of the favorite people I've ever met. So I somehow missed that she passed. And I know that, you know, through COVID and everything, she's pretty much at home. Mm-hmm. So anyway, God bless the Birmingham family. And Krista, the remaining daughter, Paula, her sister, died of cancer, tragically. And Paul had already died, but Doris has passed. Anyway, love the Birminghams and love Doris. Okay, 8:41, I gave you the whole story, Smith Music Hall and standing. But you won't, a guy came up to me in the Smith Music Hall and said, from the opera Don Giovanni, there's a second line. It goes, Chuchi la pachua. What's the second line of that? And I go, oh, yeah. Yeah, yeah, yeah,
6: Hang
0: yeah.
6: Hang on just a minute. It'll come to me.
0: Come in and, oh, gosh, I can't. Green sleeves? No, I didn't remember.
6: At least you got a
0: The guy, I was trying to make it to make it, but he was asking me the second line of an opera song. I never heard of it. Mm-hmm. I never seen an opera. I didn't know what he's talking about. Sometimes in life you keep going.
6: That's right.
0: 8:41.
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0: You know, William Warfield, a great, look him up, William Warfield, hear him sing Old Man River. In the movie Showboat, he sang Old Man River.
6: Right.
0: When he got done singing, everybody started hugging and crying, and he didn't know why. It's because he did what nobody does in movies, did it in one take. He said, "What's I'm supposed to, aren't I?"
6: Right.
0: They were crying, hugging. It was over. One take is all he did. He said, I'm from theater. It was on Broadway. You were supposed to do it in one take.
6: Right.
0: So, and he was the most unpretentious man you'd ever meet. I asked him to sing at our wedding when Janet and I were married, and he would have done it, but he was in another city singing with a symphony. But the man would have done it. That's how, he just didn't have a pretentious bond. It was so great, and I was such a big fan.
6: I love it.
0: All right, sports headlines.
6: St. Louis Cardinals win 2-1 over the San Francisco Giants. And that series continues.
0: Cardinals are trying to be 500. And what they've done is they've sold more tickets for next year with your Alec Burleson, number one in the baseball with RBIs 110, Jordan Walker, this intriguing Josh Baez who hit the 3 home runs at Wrigley in a row, this kid named Burnell. There's some players now that could be very good. So maybe the Cardinals will get it turned around quicker than anybody thought. And get in there with those Cubbies and compete a little more.
6: Well, they'll continue with the San Francisco Giants. Today, it's 6:45 for the first pitch. And tomorrow, it's a day game at 12:15. So, no drive on Wednesday. Then they'll flip and have Thursday off and get ready for the Nationals. on September 18th at 7:15.
0: Winding down, getting ready for the playoffs.
6: That's here we true.
0: Go. Yep.
6: Cubs over Atlanta. That final was 7-3. And PCA with his 42nd homer, 102 RBIs. Let's see. It's a 6:05 pregame and a 6:40 first pitch over on US 105.9. So he has tied Billy Williams.
0: Wow.
6: As far as left-handed hitters and things like that. Chicago White Sox over Cleveland, 7-3. And they had 6 runs in the 6th, and that series will continue. Monday night NFL action had Kansas City over Denver, 31-10. Our Bears and Vikings will be Sunday at noon. We'll have the SIU Salukis Saturday at 1. Limited tickets available if you want to catch that. Then the game at Columbus hasn't happened since 2017. That game time is at 11 o'clock, as we say. Go Illini!
0: By the way, we don't play Indiana this year, which I'm fine.
6: Mm-hmm,
0: but sure. We do get them in Champaign next year.
6: Mm-hmm.
0: And it used to be, oh boy, Indiana's coming to town. That's a W.
6: Mm-hmm.
0: Now it's like national champions are coming in town.
6: Right.
0: So it's amazing to actually put Indiana in that level of,
6: right.
0: Used to be the easiest win on the schedule. Indiana was the worst football team in Division I in the history of college football.
6: Right.
0: The worst.
6: Mm-hmm.
0: And now, yeah, that guy that puts his hands on his hips in a funny way looking mad. Cignetti. And now, yeah, that guy that puts his hips

0: crazy good, could win a national title. Still, they're really, really, really good. And they got a receiver that nobody in America can stop. 6'4", 220, can fly, and he jumps really high, and you just can't guard him. So he's a top five NFL pick next year. The guy's unbelievable. What's his name? Said to that, Jeremiah Side. I can't remember. But Ohio State's really good. Then you got to beat Purdue at home. That's a win. That's one of the ones you got to count on. At Michigan State, I'm not saying it's going to be easy, but again, winnable. There's just a bunch of winnables on the backside. Iowa's probably a problem. At Northwestern, you got to win. Got to try and pick up one at Maryland. Won't be easy. So, hey, bowl maybe. We want to continue the bowl streak, which would be three if we go to this one.
1: Mm-hmm.
0: So we just got to focus, get better, and don't give up. Never give up.
1: That's right.
0: One more weather with Greg coming up.
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8: Logan, everyone, let's check weather for East Central Illinois. Champaign and vicinity getting into an increasingly active and in some areas a moisture-laden one over the next several days. Waffling frontal boundary back and forth across East Central Illinois. Some days plenty of heat and humidity. Others just a typical late summer setup, but humidity on all accounts will stick around in early next week. Then finally cooler, drier air settles in by Tuesday of next week. But in the meantime, turning partly sunny, hot, humid with a shower thunderstorm in spots late morning and more so this afternoon up to 93. Gusty south-southwesterly wind, couple of showers, thunderstorms and spots early this evening, and again overnight tonight, low down to 68. Tomorrow, warm and humid, variably cloudy, back into showers and thunderstorms across parts of the area, both morning and afternoon, highs up to 87. Winds turn back east and southeast. And Thursday, hot and humid, 91. Couple of scattered storms early and late, Friday and Saturday, and into Sunday as well. Occasional showers, warm, humid weather, temperatures into the 80s by day, 60s at night. Finally, cooler, drier air by Tuesday next week, highs in the 70s. 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
5: 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He was on with Leslie Stahl 60 Minutes on Sunday night.
6: Oh, really?
5: And, yeah.
6: How'd that go?
5: It went well. They had to change your whole story because Ed was saying that's not true. Oh. And Leslie Stahl stopped the cameras and said, is he right or are we right?
6: Oh, really?
5: And Leslie's, what, 84?
6: Right.
5: So, yeah, Ed was on 60 Minutes. I will play clips from his appearance with Leslie Stahl.
6: She's 84.
5: Her whole premise of the whole 60 Minutes story was, they're just buying their pardons, aren't they? That kind of thing.
6: I see.
5: And then he said, what about Fauci? His lawyers, on the day of the inauguration, when Trump was taking over, sent $50,000 per email to the Justice Department, got a pardon in the last 90 minutes. Was that paying for it?
6: Wow.
5: Change your whole thing. All right, we'll talk about that tomorrow on the show.
6: Okay.
5: Thank you, Diane.
6: Enjoy the day.
5: That's Diane Ducey. I am Stevie J. Thank you for listening. Meet you back on the radio tomorrow. Have a great Tuesday.
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22: The Chiefs open the season at home against Denver, and Patrick Mahomes will be the starting quarterback.
23: All eyes will be on Patrick Mahomes tonight to see how he'll be moving in the pocket coming off his injury.
24: Mahomes in the pocket trying to keep the play alive. Moving left, scrambles, 10 for the 5, diving for the end zone, touchdown! Kansas City, 9 months after ACL surgery, breaks a tackle inside the 15 and rolls down. Travis Kelce's still got it, ladies and gentlemen.
22: This night belongs to the Kansas City Chiefs.
25: Riding down the highway, who wants to be the DJ?
26: That sound you hear is the rest of the NFL quaking in their boots because the Chiefs might be back. So are we. It's the Golics here on ESPN Radio, the ESPN app, SiriusXM Channel 80, Mike Golic Jr. and Mike Golic Sr. We're presented by Progressive Insurance. Excited to talk to some great guests today. Michael Robinson from the NFL Network going to join us, talk about some fellas toting it around the league. Mel Kiper Jr. tell us if we're getting a little nervous about some of the quarterbacks that we have coming from college to the pros. But nervous has to be everyone, Dad, because last night, boy, oh, boy, the Chiefs debut came in style for one Kenneth Walker III, the offseason acquisition for Kansas City that was supposed to jumpstart their offense and take some of the pressure off Patrick Mahomes, seemed to work as advertised. They get a 31-10 win over the Denver Broncos in dominant fashion to end week one. So I ask you, based on the one-game sample size, we've talked about overreaction Monday turned into overreaction Monday night. This certainly felt bigger than just one win to see not only the impact of Kenneth Walker III, but the health of Patrick Mahomes. What did you think?
27: Oh, without question. And I was surprised. We talked about it yesterday
0: with how good the Denver defense is, especially that line leading the league the last 2 years in sacks, I think was 68 last year, and the switching on the offensive line with Josh Simmons, the left tackle, down. Khalil Benson, the undrafted rookie from Indiana, went over to play left tackle. Jalen Moores was at right tackle. You're shifting the offensive line against that defense. We both picked Denver. We both thought that would have an effect. It had none, no effect. I mean, the offense just continued with its rhythm. The Andy Reid offense, they were, I mean, Kenneth Walker outgained the Denver Broncos by himself. 191 total yards. The Broncos had 172. That basically says it all. The thing with Denver that, and again, it's week one and you're going to have a lot of things to iron out. Mike, they missed 19 tackles.
26: It's unreal.
0: 19 to 11 on Kenneth Walker alone, who was just juking everybody. And as a team, they missed 19 tackles, which is really, really undisciplined ball.
26: Well, honestly, per next-gen stats, they had them with even more, 247 yards after missed tackles, which is so atypical. But when you go back and watch so much of this, I think it's twofold. One, I think in a lot of instances, not only did the Chiefs' offensive line perform well, but the commitment of Kansas City was something that we wondered, going back years now, would they stick with it long enough to see the opportunities like this come forward? And the answer was yes. You saw jumbo personnel packages, extra tight ends on the field, extra offensive linemen on the field, getting downhill in critical situations so that you kept hammering away. And then give credit, the individual brilliance of Kenneth Walker III, who's the Super Bowl MVP last year. Like, it's not like we've undersold him, but somehow still kind of does feel that way. Watching how he maneuvered in tight spaces, watching him break tackles, and certainly that extra gear that's been the hallmark of his game. Kenneth Walker in the press conference after the game talked about getting the chance to fit in with his new team.
1: Yeah, definitely. Even when I first came in here, OTAs, training camp, everything, meeting Pat and Trav and all those guys, Nick, like the leaders on the team, the way they carry themselves on and off the field, that was surprising to see because these guys are successful on the field, but the way they carry themselves off the field is more impressive. So it definitely was, but they accepted me with open arms, and, you know, I appreciate them for that.
26: It's a lot easier to be accepted when you play like this. You mentioned of all the impressive stats for Ken Walker, this kind of, to me, is emblematic of the change they were hoping for in this offense already bearing fruit. Ken Walker had two rushes of more than 20 yards on Monday night. All of the Chiefs running backs last season had one combined.
0: That is amazing to me. That is one of the most unbelievable stats of how bad the rushing attack was for Kansas City about hitting a big one. They did it one time last year, as you mentioned, over 20 yards. It's the most rushing yards by a Chief player in any game since 2012 when Jamal Charles had 226 rushing yards in Week 16 against the Colts. So, and I agree. I think he was – I don't know if enough was made – of how he could revitalize the running game. Now, it was one game. Understand that. Let's, you know, the overreactions will come in. We haven't even gotten to Patrick Mahomes and how he looked reconstructed knee or fixed knee. But I agree. I think Kenneth Walker was underappreciated for what he could bring to this rushing attack, especially behind, as we talked about, kind of a maneuvered offensive line.
26: Yeah, I think all of that working in concert the way it did was the main story, but you hinted at the next part of it, which was Patrick Mahomes looks fine. Again, the stat line didn't blow you away, although accounting for three total touchdowns last night, just 184 yards passing, but that more about the commitment to and success of the ground game. But seeing him take off and run for that first touchdown, I don't know, after that, Dan, I kind of, you know, relaxed my shoulders and let out that sigh of relief of what version of one of the best players that we've ever seen were we going to get back for this season? If he is already this healthy, I mean, what a testament, first off, to his work ethic, the modern medicine, all those angles of it. But how quickly, then, do we have to ratchet Kansas City back up to contender status in a way that coming into this season, I don't feel like they were given the credit of?
0: No, they weren't, because we weren't sure how Patrick Mahomes was going to come back. We weren't sure about the offensive line. had questions on the defense when they basically got rid of the outside of their secondary. So there were questions, but the main one was how was Mahomes going to come back, and he answered that. And I remember Andy Reid saying, you know, Pat told him, and the same thing he told Travis Kelce is needed to get that first hit out of the way. And I get that because there is the mental and physical aspect of coming back. He's not getting touched in training camp at all, right, in practices. So he's not really seeing any true full go that's going on. So he needed to kind of get that out of the way where he had to make a move, where he had to cut on that knee for the physical part of getting past it, but also the mental part. I've always talked about when you have major surgery, the doctors can give you the okay, but you have to mentally jump over that hurdle. And he certainly did that with flying colors. I mean, it was a masterful performance by them and a very disappointing performance by the Broncos.
2: The Golics here on ESPN Radio, Mike Golic Jr. and Mike Golic Sr. So the Chiefs offensively gave you tons to write home about. I also thought defensively the early returns on this young rookie class for Kansas City that we had heard so much about, pretty strong. I mean, Mansoor Delane starting off the night, taking the ball away. Now, for him, the story is also banged up last night, shoulder injury. I saw the reports on NFL Network, x-rays negative last night. The shoulder was stable. The initial concern that he had suffered the same injury that had him sidelined in the spring, but the hope is it won't be too bad. That per Mike Garofolo over at the NFL Network. So good news there, but I don't know, to see him. You saw Peter Woods flashing in the backfield, R. Mason Thomas, who had been a star of the preseason, getting upfield. Felix Onyedike-Ezama, who wasn't in this class, but's a guy they've been kind of waiting to take that next step. This team's young talent, they were one of the three youngest rosters in the NFL when the initial 53 came out. That was also, I think, an under-talked about part of last year, where you've got a defense and a defensive coordinator that had been so renowned for always having that counterpunch or that ability to knock you off in the big moment. It looks like that fastball is fully humming on that side of the ball again. So I don't know. You tell me. We had all come in, and so many of us, me and you both, picked the Broncos to win the AFC West. And now you look around at this division after 1 week. The Broncos take a 31-10 loss, albeit on the road in game one. The Chargers, we'll talk about later, had maybe one of the most disappointing losses of the weekend, laying an egg against the Arizona Cardinals. You know, the Las Vegas Raiders go out and get a win over the Miami Dolphins. You know, do not pass go, do not collect $200 yet. Is this division right there for the Chiefs taking? Like, do we immediately have to start talking about them now that we've seen? Because the barrier to entry is lower, right? We've seen them be great in the past. We know the core and the bones are there. Do we immediately upgrade them back to the cast, the group of the Bills, the Ravens, the AFC contenders like they've been in the past now?
0: Oh, I think you have to, and I think a lot of that is because of Mahomes, right? That he looks healthy. And the running game, I mean, we can't undersell what Kenneth Walker has done. Now, again, it's not going to be every game he gets 170 yards rushing, but what he brought, especially because you have to put into context, it wasn't against a bad defense. This is against arguably one of the best defenses in the league, the best sacking team in the league, and one of the best defenses in the league. And as I've been shocked all weekend, I'm not going to lie, because defenses are normally ahead of the offenses early on, and that was not the point in week one at all with some of the scores that we saw. So I was a bit surprised at the way the Kansas City offense dominated the Denver defense, given what that defense had brought. So, yes, I swear, listen, I'll change all my picks. I mean, I'll have the Rams out of the Super Bowl. I'll have Kansas City winning the division over Denver. When's our point where we can't change anymore? Did we reach that? I'm ready to change picks.
2: I mean, you know what? Maybe at some point we will give you the chance to old takes expose yourself and retake one of them. I did that with Kevin Clark years ago on his podcast and always liked the bit. So maybe we'll give you that opportunity at some point.
0: Yeah, I could use that opportunity. Quick congratulations to Travis Kelce, who passed Jason Witten in the all-time receiving yards for a tight end. He's behind, way behind, by the way, Tony Gonzalez.
2: Yeah, who at one point?
0: Yeah, yeah. So congrats to Travis. Had a short catch and a long reception last night, which had his box with Taylor Swift and Jason Kelce going nuts up in that box. But, you know, for Denver, remember, this was also a game where Davis Webb called the plays. It wasn't Sean Payton. Sean Payton's not calling the plays. And the issues that they had last year at times, Payton, are you here, Sean Payton, calling plays? It's like a book, you know, and there was trouble getting out of the huddle with a young quarterback. Well, they had some of those same issues last night, getting out of the huddle, especially a young quarterback. You want to be able to get out of the huddle. You want to be able to get eyes on the defense. You want to be able to start your cadence and try and see if the defense will give up what they're going to do. But too many times they weren't able to do that because they got out of the huddle too late. They weren't able to do enough at the line of scrimmage to help them out. It just kind of snowballed.
2: Yeah, Bo Nix pressured on 45.5% of his dropbacks per Next Gen Stats, second highest pressure rate in the game in his career. And you looked like it under duress back there for a player who was also coming back off an injury that ended his season last year and trying to find his way. You mentioned the play calling, though. This is Sean Payton after the game talking about himself and Davis Webb tonight in game one.
3: No. I mean, look, we're in the midst of a game. You know, there's certain things you're looking at. It's a little bit more difficult in the flow of the game, and so respectfully, you're getting the plays in. We had one delay and then one timeout we had to use, but we'll get better there.
2: This is an interesting new part of Sean Payton's coaching life, right? Where not only is he handing over the reins, being able to do more, but we also don't know, and this is always the delicate dance when you've got a head coach who majors in play calling on one side of the ball who's giving it up is we don't know how much he's giving it up. Is he putting his thumb on the scale at any point in certain moments? What's the conversation like? Those are new modalities for Sean Payton at this point in his career, too, figuring out what the game day communication with Davis Webb looks like. So this, unfortunately, for Denver, too, Dad, is going to be the conversation week in and week out if the offense has a slow game or doesn't look great out of the gate, where people are going to be saying, why are we doing this if we have a Hall of Fame play caller on the sideline? Do they need to just stick with it? Like, how do you approach this if you're the Denver Broncos from here on out?
0: Well, I think, you know, we talked about this, like, with Todd Monken, and do you start Deshaun Watson in week two, which I think they're going to do. You don't pull the plug that quick. I don't think you pull the plug that quick on Davis Webb and what Sean Payton is trying to do. I don't think you pull it on week one. But let's see how it goes. Let's see how the offense performs. At some point, you know, it all begins and ends with Sean Payton. So if it's not going well, does he just say, all right, I'm taking the reins? And he's going to get asked that every week. Every week this offense doesn't perform, he's going to get asked that question. Are you going to take over the play calling? And at some point, they'll become that line of, okay, do I need to think about doing this or do I keep giving Davis Webb some rope?
2: Yeah, it's kind of the same conversation that we've had about quarterbacks developing young ones who are incredibly skilled but maybe not as developed of what's the line, especially if you're a contending team. Like, this is a different bit of calculus when you're the Broncos, who were expected to get back to the AFC Championship to win the AFC West this year. And we saw as recently as last year, right, Dan Campbell and the Lions, John Morton takes over as the play caller, right. And it doesn't look great to start. And all of a sudden, Dan Campbell comes in and decides, hey, if we're going to go out here, I'm going to call the shots and try and give us the best chance to win. You're going to have some time here, but I'd imagine that clock gets ratcheted up sooner than later if a few more losses pop up and you start to feel the strain of this season on you if you're Sean Payton and this Denver Broncos team, which wild to talk about after one game in opening week of the NFL, but a division game like this against an opponent in Kansas City who seems to have done a real great job of getting back. Like, when I saw them do the funky touchdown with Justin Fields on the field with Patrick Mahomes, Mahomes down in the three-point stands, you got guys in the Broncos secondary looking in the complete wrong direction, I thought, oh, the Chiefs are back, and this is really bad for a Broncos team that felt like their window might have opened up with a young quarterback on a rookie deal and the Chiefs on the other side in transition.
0: Yeah, doesn't get much easier for the Broncos. They play Jacksonville, then they play the Rams, who have their own issues, and then they play the 49ers. Few more chances, obviously, for this offense to shine. But I'm with you. Seeing that kind of wacky play, yeah, I think a lot of people believe the Chiefs are back.
2: 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Coming up next, we'll talk with a new teammate and now tie a bow on week one in the NFL. That's next here on the Golics on ESPN Radio and the ESPN app.
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6: He's back. Patrick Mahomes returns and the Chiefs dominate the Broncos.
4: Thanks in large part to Kenneth Walker, who shined in his KC debut.
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0: the Chiefs, especially after Patrick Mahomes got hurt. But it's just week one. It seems like the Chiefs have already separated themselves, and you're scratching your head and asking questions about the Chargers.
1: Yeah, I, and again, it'll take time. Chris O'Leary, the defensive coordinator that we talk about, is, you know, from the Harbaugh family tree, so this defense still is going to have some similar parts, but we've seen, man, Jesse Minter's just different when he's built like that, and if the Chargers can't protect Herbert, it's never made much of a difference who's calling the plays for them. But on the other side, this just does give us a fun chance as an aside. The Cardinals looked a lot better. Jeremiah Love broke a ton of tackles in this game and looked every bit like the number three overall pick in the draft. Jacoby Brissett, I think, outperformed a lot of expectations even at this point in his journeyman career. They're going to need every ounce of that. I know reading the schedule is like the most like base level of sports talk and not always great, but thinking about who the Cardinals have to play. After this, they play home versus the Seahawks, who are without Sam Darnold, so we'll see how that goes. At the 49ers, at the new look Giants, home versus the Lions, at the Rams, home versus the Broncos, and then on the road at the Cowboys, Seahawks, before coming back home to the Rams, and then a trip to Arrowhead before they finally get some room to breathe.
0: How did that happen?
1: I have no idea. According to FTN Fantasy, the number one hardest schedule in the NFL.
0: Did they make the schedule, look at the Cardinals, and go, oh, we kind of blew that one. Oh, well, we're done. We'll just leave it like it is.
1: The scheduling gods looked at the Cardinals and said, I hate you and everything you stand for. Good luck. Coming up next, though, the scheduling gods did us a favor for week three in college football. We'll head to the Grove next.
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9: pressure and this effort by the media and by mostly by Democrats that somehow doing that is a bad thing. Everybody should want that.
10: He also says the president has a right to publicly criticize the justices after a post earlier today accusing them of making a highly political decision. Blanche, leading a White House briefing, also questioned the timing of warnings about AI risks less than 2 months to the midterms as calls grow for action in Congress.
11: Democrats and some Republicans are demanding action on AI. There's a call for Congress to remain in session and address AI. Democrats say not acting could be fatal, but GOP leaders are reluctant to tangle with AI right now.
10: Fox's Chad Pergram on the Hill. The House Speaker says a meeting with AI leaders is expected soon. Meantime, an effort at cryptocurrency regulation failing to advance today in the U.S. Senate. Back-to-back losses on Wall Street. The Dow down 328 at the bell. 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
17: You know, we talk about in meetings, you would say we were executing the first half and things were going well, but when you really look at it, we weren't. Things were just kind of going our way, and it showed up in the second half. It beat us. So it really all just goes back to the details of every snap, every play, doing it 111th, and everybody executing.
18: This might be weird, but like, because Coach Lund talked about that with us too. Do you know in the moment, like, man, we may have gotten away with some lack of execution, or are you just kind of flying like, hey, we're scoring, things are going well?
17: Yeah, not in the moment, but it all shows up on the film, you know? So it's a great part about it is watching the film, learning it, you know, and learning from it and moving into this week ready for SIU and forgetting about it and learning from it.
1: That was Fighting Illini running back Aiden Loffrey meeting with the media earlier today. You also heard longtime friend of the show, Joey Wagner, in there asking a couple questions. It is The Drive, ESPN Radio 93.5. I'm Curtis Allen. That is Evan Stone. Aiden addressing how they're going to get better as the week rolls on. Evan, and smash the Salukis into smithereens, their next opponent. Oh, by the way, Coop's running the board, so your mic's probably not on. He doesn't want to talk to you. He's number four. Mike, number four.
19: It's on.
1: Is it in program?
19: It is not in program.
1: Let's try
19: there
1: it
19: There we
1: now.
19: Go. Here we go. Hey, Evan.
20: No, it's fine. It's whatever. I didn't have anything to say.
1: Go ahead, buddy.
20: It's fine. It's just been
1: Come on. I really want to.
20: One of those days.
1: I want to hear everything you have to say.
20: It's one of those days. It's okay. Yeah, I was just going to talk about how you had a lot of S words that you just used there. That's all. So, it'll be an interesting week this week when you look at an opponent where you are a 41.5 point favorite and you're trying to fix a lot of things, but you still don't necessarily want to show a lot of things. And I don't know. It'll be fascinating to see what they do this week. And, they should just straight run all over the Salukis on Saturday. What time's the kickoff Saturday?
19: I'm pretty sure it's at noon, but I can double check.
20: You mean 11?
19: Oh, right. Sorry.
20: We're in the central time zone
19: over
20: here. Great question. Wait on the Maximum City Recycling text line. Did you quit streaming on YouTube completely? It shows me you haven't for 2 weeks. We're working. There's a lot of things that we are doing behind the scenes to try and improve our streaming quality and to up our game there a little bit. Right now, there were some technical difficulties, and our streaming has gone to the Stevie J in the morning YouTube page.
0: Should be back in its usual spot right now. But
20: should it?
0: Should be. That's what I was tinkering with, along with our crack team of engineers here at ESPN 93.5.
20: And, so just you.
0: No, a crack team of engineers, and we're working on it. And, yeah, I think there's just one more button that I'm going to have to push for it to start streaming on our Twitter page again, at the Drive 935. So patience. Patience, Wade. We appreciate you, buddy, very, very much. Scott and Terre Haute, I wouldn't bet Illinois to cover. The spread is at, what, I believe, 41.5, if I'm not mistaken. And also, John and Camargo reminded us that it is streaming live on Peacock. Have you downloaded Peacock yet, Evan?
20: I've always had Peacock.
0: What? Are you sure?
20: Yes.
0: What about Paramount?
20: Yeah, I got that too.
0: Coop, you got Peacock?
21: Well, my parents do.
0: There it is.
20: There it is.
0: There it is.
21: Didn't want to have to say
0: breaking
21: it.
0: The law.
20: I use Paramount to watch my soccer.
0: So why not the ESPN Plus app?
20: Because it's on Paramount more than it's not on ESPN Plus.
0: Really?
20: It's on Paramount.
0: Well,
20: now and again they might throw a game over there, but mostly it's on Paramount Plus.
0: Illini football, Peacock this weekend, sir, against the Salukis. Are you feeling it one way or the other since we talked with our guy Jay Lehman yesterday, Evan? Jay really wanted people to calm down a little bit here. It's just one game. Don't need to throw out the baby with the bathwater just yet. I don't know what that means, but I've heard a lot of people older than me say it.
20: I mean, I know what it means, but I don't know. I've been saying the same thing. I've been saying, everybody just chill. Everybody calm down. It's okay. They're going to be fine. Yeah. Nothing about Saturday changed anything that I think we were going to think about the rest of this season.
0: And one of the headlines from yesterday was that the is it Big Noon? Big Noon kickoff is going to be covering Ohio State and Illinois. Yeah, your old buddy Dave Portnoy is going to be back in action in a couple of weeks.
20: Yeah.
0: Where do you think he's going to get pizza in Columbus? Huh?
20: I don't know. Do they have pizza in Columbus?
0: Nothing good, I don't think. Is Not really good.
20: Stupid chili.
0: Stupid chili.
20: Yeah,
0: Skyline,
20: with spaghetti noodles.
0: Skyline chili.
20: Yeah, that's gross.
0: Skyline
21: Do they
0: chili.
21: Have that in Columbus, or is that only Cincinnati?
20: I don't know. I assume they have it throughout the state.
0: He really doesn't like Ohio. You ought to hear him talk about Cedar Point. It's terrible.
20: What? No, I'm fine with Ohio. Ohio's fine. I'm a big Cincinnati Bengals fan, all right? Like, I'm all over them. But I've had Skyline chili a couple of times, and it's never good.
0: No.
20: It's always disgusting.
0: Got to tell you. I don't know if I've had it or not. I really don't know. What's the difference between it and Chili Mac? Chili Mac's got the noodles, too.
20: But Skyline, it's the spaghetti noodles. So Chili Mac is more of like the macaroni noodles, right? And Skyline Chili is on a spaghetti noodle.
0: Very good.
20: Yeah.
0: Still don't know what it has to do with Columbus, though. But all right.
20: I don't know. Same state.
0: Well, anyways, Big Noon kickoff, that will be Illinois and Ohio State in a couple of weeks. That'll be on the 26th. Is there an early spread for that? Has anyone seen Coop?
21: I haven't, but it should be like 40.
0: Come on, man.
21: I'm being serious.
0: Come on, man. We're not going to win by – the Illini aren't going to win by 40 on
21: Dude,
0: that game. Come on, they're going to win by – the 3-3-5 is going to shut down that offense, my friend.
21: If you're a gambling man or woman, you should probably take – every over on
20: what about
21: Ohio
20: child
21: State. Well, children, you have to be 21, so.
0: 21 or older, Evan Stone.
20: Okay.
0: You would know that if you were a law-abiding citizen. Well, let's focus on this weekend and the bit that we have learned about the Salukis, which is they've got a pretty mobile quarterback. I feel like that is one facet where you're going to try to exploit against what on paper 2 weeks in a row and on film has not been great tackling by this Illinois defense. Although, again, you look at what's on paper, should be against, I don't want to say lesser athletes, but it is against a lower level of competition between the Salukis and Duke.
20: What? I don't think anybody's offended if you say lesser athletes.
0: Well, you know what I mean. I don't want to hurt anybody's feelings on this show. That's not what I do around here.
20: You're
0: the one that hurts people's feelings.
20: No, that's listen, if you're playing FCS or you're playing FBS, you're going to be a lesser level of an athlete. That's
0: fine.
20: Yeah. That's like saying, you know, hey, if I went out to play basketball with you know, Andre and Tommy, I don't want to hurt my feelings by saying I'm a lesser athlete.
0: Well, it's just you're a little older than those guys. That's all.
20: Yeah,
0: you got
20: an advantage.
0: You in your early 20s could probably hang with Stojakovic.
20: Dad
0: strength is a thing that I don't think they'd be prepared for.
20: They would not. They would not. No. Joe in Springfield said it. Let's run over SIU.
0: Yeah, run the football.
20: That is something you got to just gain. I don't know if it's confidence. I don't know if you're really just trying to flip the mentality of your team. That should be a game where you come out and you just ram it down their throats.
0: Well, let me ask you this. It leads me right to this question, being serious. How aggressive do you want to be if you're Barry Lunny in the first quarter of that game on Saturday?
20: I think incredibly aggressive. I don't think you're in a spot now.
0: When I say aggressive, I'm not talking about taking deep shots down the field necessarily or something like that. But are you looking to just set the tone with the run? Are you looking for explosive plays early? When I say that, what do you do if you're Barry Lunny?
20: I'm looking at a spot where he knows the team better than we do, right? Obviously. So whatever he thinks the team needs to do to gain that spark, that confidence of, you know what, we are a good football team. We just sometimes you come out of a loss like that and you're a little down on yourself and you're beating yourself up and you're starting to second guess stuff. You need to come out on Saturday and, like they should, this isn't a time for niceties. I want to have the same thing that Indiana did this past week where they start the fourth quarter and they're like, should we play a shorter fourth quarter? This is probably this is probably not going well. I don't want any sort of holding back punches. I want to beat Southern. Not because I, you know, it's Southern or whatever. I just think as an athlete, as an Illinois player, as a fan, I want to beat them by 70.
0: That's how you get the bad taste out of your mouth. But, again, I go back to the quarterback, DJ. He's a lot better than people want to maybe give him credit for. Maybe people are going to realize just watching the kid for the first couple of weeks of the season. He is a mobile quarterback. He can run. He can use his legs. And that can expose some gap discipline problems. So I would imagine that is going to be something we're going to really key on Saturday, is what the gap discipline looks like. We talked a little bit about that with Jay yesterday on the show. Really encourage you to go back and find that on the podcast, wherever you get your podcast. It was really good stuff from Jay Lehman yesterday. But that is the intriguing matchup to me. 217-359-2255. That's the number for the Max Twin City Recycling text line. You got any thoughts on the O-line in general, Evan Stone?
20: I'll be interested. Okay, I missed all pressers today, so I didn't hear a lot. Or yesterday. No, were there new? It was assistant coaches and players today.
0: Yeah.
20: But Coach B was yesterday.
0: Right.
20: Right.
21: And both coordinators. But
20: yeah. And both coordinators. Has anybody announced health-wise on the offensive line other than TJ McMillan? Is Hanson or Henderson or Micah back this week?
21: I don't think anything has been set in stone like that.
20: Okay. So I think this is a week where you're able maybe to rotate some of those guys in,
0: yeah,
20: who you're going to need down the road potentially if more injuries occur. But I, as an offensive line, once again, you got an opportunity here to really put it on somebody,
0: yep,
20: who you should.
0: Yep. Be physical, be violent at,
20: yeah,
0: the point of attack, all that stuff we talk about. Yeah. I wouldn't be shocked if we don't have something set in stone as far as the offensive line goes until we hear from Bielema, which I think is Thursday, if I'm not mistaken. That's the next time he meets with the media. So that might be when we get something. But maybe tomorrow they'll have something more concrete. You never know.
20: Yeah.
0: You never know what these coaches are going to do, sir.
20: Man, Joe in Springfield, I want Bailey to smash the Southern Illinois quarterback. Question here, over under on Bailey targeting calls this year?
0: Ooh. How many has he had so far?
20: He had one rescinded,
0: mm-hmm,
20: which it should have been.
0: Mm-hmm.
20: But he had another hit in that game on Saturday that I was like, ooh, that could have been. I mean, he hit that dude pretty big up in the head area.
0: Yeah.
20: I'd set the number at, like, for sure, 2.5.
0: 2.5? I might take the over on that. I might. Are we not counting the original one that got rescinded?
20: Well, if it's calls that will get looked at and then pulled out, I'd have a much bigger number.
0: Mm.
21: I feel like it's hard, like, it's easier to think that he's going to get called for targeting penalties because when you watch the rest of the defense, he's the only one that hits anyone in general. So it kind of makes you think that
0: he's doing
21: a little too much.
20: I just – the tenacity that he plays with, and he's just – he's angry, you know?
21: You need more of that.
20: You do, and I guarantee the more that you have maybe some missed tackles or missed assignments or whatever, the angrier he gets. And he's like, we're missing all these tackles. I'm not going to miss this tackle. And he came in. Dude, he hit Nate Shepard on a play on Saturday.
0: A.D. Cleeter.
20: Shocked he got back up.
0: A.D. Cleeter. And forgive me, I don't remember who was on the call on Saturday, but whoever was doing the play-by-play said, Matt Bailey says, that's enough of that. Yep.
20: Yeah. And my whole section that I was sitting in, we're like, finally, hit him. Which I just also, I'm just going to get this off my
0: chest. Get it off your chest, Evan.
20: Off my chest.
0: Go ahead,
20: soapbox
0: buddy.
20: Moment here. Nobody thinks they know more than the fans sitting in the stands. I have to really just bite my tongue entire football and basketball games as everyone around me has the idea of how to fix everything, of how it should happen, of just tackle him. What are you doing? Just tackle him. And it's like I don't want to sit around a lot of these people anymore.
0: What keeps you coming back, buddy?
20: The team on the field, the memories that I've created in that stadium. My son.
0: Do you find there are certain fans? Let's really break down the fan that drives you the most insane that you sit with.
21: Drunk ones.
20: I was about to say, it's usually a guy. Yeah. I mean, when my son
0: describe this fan.
20: I'm not gonna throw.
0: You don't have to name. I'm not saying name a name and be like, you know, it's Bill in seat 34 over there or something like that.
20: Well,
0: I'm
20: that's
0: saying,
20: close, like, but it's that my son is not necessarily like a straight laced. Like he'll let something fly if something needs to fly, but when he himself is saying, Dad, can we switch spots? I don't like the way this guy is talking in front of me. As an 8-year-old recognizing that, it's like, come on, dude. Fan that gets me the most incensed, I think, is the grown man yelling at a 19-year-old kid that he sucks and is a bum and is booing him. I'm like, listen, dude. I'll put you in the dirt right now. Like,
0: whoa,
20: you want to see someone get tackled, like, I'll tackle
0: in
20: this moment.
0: Whoa.
20: Listen, I just, Scott in Terre Haute says, Evan will be a target now. Nobody knows who I am.
0: Oh, everybody knows who you are.
20: Nobody knows who I am.
0: If you've seen the mega banner at Pia's that we have now, you know Evan's face when you see him.
20: That is putting me on record. But I'm just saying it's the fans that when a good play happens, there's not a lot of reaction. It's like, oh, okay. Mm. But when a bad play happens, they're real quick to jump up and start yelling.
0: See, this is what I thought you were going to say. I thought you were going to say the fans that bring in the transistor radios and they have the headphones
20: on. No, they're awesome.
0: Those
20: are my people.
0: Those guys are the ones that are going to tell you what happened before you get the official call. Like, there's kind of a delay. So be like, no, that was a false start, not an offside. So be like, are you sure? Yeah, yeah. They've got the antenna sticking out of the headphones. No,
20: yeah.
0: Those guys are all right with you? Okay.
20: The fans that have the they bring the vapes in, and they think they're low-key vaping, and they're like and they're like side-blowing it out like nobody can see. I'm like, come on, dude.
0: I just thought they were serving really hot chocolate this time of the year already.
20: No.
0: You know what I mean, Coop? Really, really hot.
20: It's
0: hot, hot, hot, hot.
20: It's
0: chocolate.
20: Like, I understand. Listen, I'll throw this out there.
2: Hot, hot, hot, hot, hot, hot.
20: Thanks. I understand being frustrated. There are moments on Saturday where I'm frustrated. I'm like, come on, man. Like, what the heck? There's a difference between being frustrated and being like, oh, here's the easy fix. Just do that. It's like, you don't think the guys getting paid millions of dollars don't realize what they would like their players to be doing?
0: Well, I mean,
20: why don't you yell at him to wrap up a little bit more? Maybe he'll realize, that's what I should do. It's just when people take an incredibly complicated athletic feat and try to simplify it into something that's easy to do, I get decently frustrated.
0: And this goes back to your issues with soccer and why you wish more people appreciated soccer, doesn't it?
20: I just wish more people appreciated humans in general.
0: Well, that's true, too.
20: All they do is they see a uniform. I just want them to see that that is also a human being that is, like, those guys don't like being embarrassed.
0: You know what, and being serious, though, this is an issue that I have because I'm right there with you for the longest time. But my thought was they're kids, but they're not kids.
20: They're not anymore,
0: They're not kids. They're young men and young women. And I'd be like, well, they're amateur athletes, but now they're not anymore. So there is this line of like.
20: Well, to an extent.
0: I hear you.
20: Some of them are still very amateur.
0: I hear
20: you. Not everybody on that team is getting bags in their locker.
0: I know. I agree. But it is one of those things where sometimes, like, I'll always be, when it comes to college athletics, I'll always be a gripe about coach first than I will be the players
20: Absolutely.
0: On the field. Always be more gripe about the X's and O's from a coach's perspective in college sports than I would from the players. But it is sort of like, man, that quarterback's getting a couple million dollars to play college football right now.
20: But once again,
0: maybe that's just part of the deal.
20: I don't think there's anything that if, like, in your frustration watching the game on Saturday.
0: Oh, agreed.
20: There's nothing that you would say that Kaiten Hauser himself is not also thinking. When he throws that pick and we're like, himself is like, yeah, that was a bad throw.
0: And I'm not talking about Kaiten. I'm looking at somebody like a Manning or somebody like that in Texas that's getting few million dollars a year.
20: Yeah.
0: And
20: I mean, screw that kid.
0: Hey, they've always been paying the quarterbacks in Texas. We're not going to act like that. But I'm just saying, I'd always be more of the X's and O's and head coach. Boy, that was a terrible play call.
20: Yeah.
0: Blah, blah, blah. Versus
20: I think
0: that kid sucks. I would never do that.
20: Who was it? Was it Charles Barkley who said everyone who yells something or says something on Twitter, they should have to face that person in the parking lot afterwards?
0: In the parking lot, yeah, yeah.
20: And nobody would ever – like, a lot of the things that people – the fan that bothers me is the fan that'll say something in the safety of their seat that they would never say to that person face-to-face.
0: Yeah.
20: It's okay to be frustrated. Be like, dude, I think you need to tackle better. Guess what? Xavier Scott's going to look at you and say, I do. Yeah. It's another thing to be like, you're a bum. You're a joke. Get him off the field. Like, you would never say that to him face-to-face, but you think in the comfort of your seat you can start yelling that. Those are the fans. Dare I call them fans?
0: I paid my money to sit here, sir.
20: I just – that's what grinds my gears.
0: I like that you got a soapbox there. That's
20: throws a stone right in my bike tires.
0: Throws a stone right in your oven is what it does, you know. See what I did? Coop liked it. He laughed.
21: That was funny.
0: Thank you.
20: I don't think I understood that one.
0: Doesn't matter. It's funny. 217-359-2255 for the Max Twin City Recycling text line. Joe in Springfield says, Evan, come up to section 207. My buddy Nick and I will talk ball with you. There you go. Next time you're at a game, you can take little man up to section 207. Now, would you leave your luxury spot that you're in? I know you always sit in the really great seats, Evan.
20: I don't ever have the great seats.
0: Would you go to 207 with the real fans like Joe?
20: Typically what we do is
0: I'm joking about real fans. Don't at me.
20: We, Asher and I, my son and I's favorite spot is East Balcony.
0: Yeah?
20: That's it.
0: Yeah.
20: I don't know if 207 is east or west, but we love to go to the balcony to go up high to be able to see the whole field. I
0: it
20: like
0: is
20: to watch
0: cool.
20: the all 22.
0: Yeah.
20: I would rather be up there. We didn't do it on Saturday because it was so hot. So we snuck over to the west.
0: Do you think you would have felt like you were maybe melting or something like that if you were sitting that high up? I mean, like, really just
3: I'm melting!
20: Yeah.
0: I love you, Coop.
20: Yeah.
0: Wade, I finally agree on something with Evan. There we go, Wade. We're bringing people together.
20: Come on now.
0: Yeah. Austin and St. Joe, my seats are in the east balcony. I love it, but the walk up the ramps are horrible. Yeah, I do hate the walk up the ramps, dude.
20: Yeah, they're tough. I'm usually giving a kid a piggyback ride.
0: Oh, that's extra tough. Oof.
20: Hey, I'm going to throw this out there, some love. At the University of Illinois, the wheelchair athletes that are there, I'm friends with some of them. They're awesome. For their workouts, they have to wheel the ramps.
0: Mm.
20: They get in their wheelchairs and they roll those suckers every ramp. So every because you got the three different ramps and the different what do they call that? pitch, elevation, degree.
0: Yes.
20: Cooper, you're the college student. Where it turns.
0: It's an angle.
21: I have no idea. If you think I'm taking any math classes, you are mistaken.
0: He hasn't seen a protractor since seventh grade, buddy. Exactly. What are you talking about?
20: Like a John Deere?
0: Protractor.
20: I don't know what that is. But they have to do all the different levels of ramps.
0: Yeah.
20: And then when they get to the top, they have to sprint with their chairs back and forth. I'm just telling you, that's incredible.
0: Yes, it is.
20: That's all I got. That's all I got.
21: Quit.
20: That's all I got. I'll quit.
0: 217-359-2255 for the Max Twin City Recycling text line.
20: Wade, what have we ever disagreed on?
0: Everything. I can go through Wade's previous text and see where he was just angry with you about anything and everything you've probably ever said, sir. Give it time. I'll find it. Serious note. So we've had some fun. We've talked some serious stuff here out of the Illini's loss to Duke on the football field, looking ahead to the SIU game. Have you been paying attention to the Team USA Act, Evan Stone?
20: No.
0: Which could affect college basketball.
20: No.
0: It's interesting stuff. I know Coop knows about it. He may not know anything about math. He may be done with protractors or antractors.
20: He did, though, watched Rain Man over the weekend.
0: Did he? Is that for sure?
20: And The Firm.
21: No.
0: Didn't watch either, huh?
20: No?
21: No.
0: Well.
20: He's got a law degree.
21: I don't.
0: He doesn't. If you're not familiar, the Team USA Act could limit the number of international players on a college team's roster. In particular, looking at basketball, I think the number is like 25%. Oh, the roster, is that right?
21: 20%.
0: 20%.
21: It's all sports. It's not just basketball.
0: I said, well, what I meant was we're going to look at it in particular with basketball and how it could have, you know, we talk about the Balkans, the Balkan Five, who are just the Balkan Four now because Petrovic is gone. But anyways, the Balkan Brutes and the number of international players that have made up the Illinois basketball roster. But, yeah, it would affect all of college sports. So I really want to have a conversation about that and get your perspective. And we'll edumacate Evan next on The Drive.
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6: I'm eating brisket right now. And so is Evan.
7: About to turn your mic off, bro.
6: No, don't. 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
8: You got the rest of the show.
6: Big shout out to Tim Olmstead, who just dropped off some delicious barbecue for us. Oh, my goodness. This brisket is delicious, sir. And I had a chicken wing already during that break.
8: Hey, a lot of people...
6: I was going to talk serious about something. I forgot what I was going to say.
8: You know, Mike S. and Gifford. Mm-hmm. I'm pretty sure we need to save this number. I'm pretty sure that's the North 40 Mike S. who sponsors Etched in Stone.
6: Yeah.
8: Sponsored by the North 40 in Gifford.
6: Which we do every week here on The Drive.
8: Coop, mm-hmm. You been to the North 40?
7: I've not. I got to go check it out. I've heard great things.
8: We got to get out there for some football, but... Says, could have sat with us in 117. Could have talked football over some vodka lemonades. Everyone always invites me to their section after the fact. It's never like before the game where they're
6: notes.
8: Like, eh, come on over and sit with us. Yeah, it's always after.
6: Make notes. Now you know. All right. You got to go to 207.
8: I got
6: 117.
8: I'm just going to go section. Whichever section is in shade, I'm going to find my way there.
6: That's a good way to operate. It's still going to be warm this weekend.
8: Yes. Heath says, can't believe Evan said nobody knows him. Tens of people saw him play in the Judah reunion game. All tens of them.
6: Well played there, Heath. Well played.
8: Yeah.
6: ESPN Radio 93.5. It is The Drive. Oh, my monitor just turned off. What happened there? There it goes.
8: You're
6: okay.
8: At that computer.
6: I'm back in. I thought it had unplugged or something.
8: Wade says they call it the Illinois rule.
6: They might.
8: Is that the team... USA Pact.
6: Team USA Act.
8: Act.
6: USA Act.
8: No peas in that bad boy.
6: Mm-mm. Not, but I'm sure a pact helped make it happen, or could make it happen, you know. Are you eating more barbecue while we're on the air? At least I was doing it off the air.
8: I don't know anything about this act, so you guys take it away.
6: All right. Coop, let's get into this, though. You were talking with us a little bit earlier today off the air, and it's a pretty big proposal. But for those that are unfamiliar, can you give us some cliff notes, sir?
7: Yeah, so there was a proposed bill that was, like, sent up to Congress yesterday. Basically, the main idea is that they are looking to reshape college sports rosters, and it would limit the number of international players on a team's roster to 20%.
8: That's why they call it the Illinois rule.
7: That was the joke, yeah. Because they have...
6: Boy, yeah. We're on fire today. No, well, okay, so here's the deal. It's 20% of your roster, and what is the number now for the Illini men's basketball team?
7: 33%.
6: 33%, yeah. Okay. So even if the roster's full, you're going to get rid of somebody to get that number down, or two guys to get that number down.
7: Right.
6: In theory, that's what you'd have to do.
7: Yeah, it's very early, like, in the legislative process, and there's no guarantee that it ever really sees the light of day. But if it does pass, it wouldn't go into effect until right before the 2029 academic and athletic year.
6: Yeah, it was introduced by Reps Tim Walberg of Michigan and John Husted of Ohio.
8: Oh, okay.
6: Imagine
8: a Michigan and an Ohio guy.
6: Yeah,
8: like,
6: together. How about that?
8: There might be too many internationals on these basketball teams.
6: Mm-hmm. Weird.
8: Whatever.
6: It does get interesting when you look at the Illini roster. So, if in theory, it's always fun to go down the rabbit hole. But you're talking about for basketball, Merck, Andre, Tommy, and Z, Stefan Vox. Those are the guys that you would talk about right now. Anybody else that might find their way onto the roster,
8: but,
6: you know, midseason.
8: Does Andre really count for that?
7: I'm not sure. Like, there wasn't exact terminology, but, like...
8: He played high school in the States.
7: Right, but technically he was, like, born and has citizenship in Serbia and Greece.
8: But he's a dual...
7: He has U.S. citizenship.
8: I guess a
7: tri-citizen.
8: What do they call that?
7: I don't know.
8: He's a tripod citizen.
6: Come on, man.
8: Well, he's got three different nationalities. So I would have to think he would not count in that because he's got all the nationalities because he's just lived in a bunch of different places and was born somewhere. But he played high school basketball and has a home in the States.
6: Yeah. Well, I mean, if we're looking at just basketball, all right, so the bill says 20% of a team's roster. You had a 15-player roster. That's three international players, right? So that's what you're talking about with how the roster has typically been built under Brad Underwood. It's usually been 15 guys. who are you cutting, Evan Stone, out of the five we just mentioned? Huh? Who are you going to get rid of? You going to split up the Evasich brothers?
8: Somebody just asked that?
6: No, I'm asking. I was being a smart ass is what I was doing.
8: I can kick some people out.
6: Who are you getting rid of?
8: Well, I'm just going to have, what's the rules state exactly?
6: Well, this is
8: I'm going to have Tommy just go through a U.S. citizen class.
6: Well, no, this is what's interesting about it. So what,
8: Pledge allegiance.
6: What counts as international, right?
8: That's like, what I'm saying.
6: Yeah. You already kind of hit on it. Is it citizenship? Is it visa status or where they went to high school? Like Andre, you know, like what is that?
7: I mean, it doesn't say,
8: that's the thing.
7: We all know how consistent and well thought out these like recent eligibility rules have been. So I'm sure there's no loopholes or anything like that.
8: I would totally get it if it was like, hey, if you've played professionally internationally, you probably shouldn't be coming to play college basketball in the NCAA. I get that.
7: We wouldn't have gone to a Final Four. Without
8: no,
7: that.
8: I understand that reasoning.
7: Oh, okay.
8: I don't agree with
7: it,
8: but I understand the reasoning. To just blanket say, hey, international students can't come play college basketball, that makes no sense.
6: Yeah.
8: Like, literally, no sense whatsoever. So, I don't know what the point is. I don't see it gaining a ton of traction as is. Maybe they'll update it a little bit. But the idea to say, you know, if you're really trying to cut back on, quote-unquote, professional athletes becoming college professional athletes, I could see someone being like, hey, listen, if you're playing professionally in Serbia and now you want to come play in the NCAA, that's probably not allowed. I could understand someone's I'm not saying I agree with it. I could understand someone's reasoning getting there. To just blanket say, hey, no, 70%+ of your roster has to be U.S. citizens. That makes no sense.
7: Not at all.
8: No sense.
7: Yeah.
6: I mean, the philosophy of the bill and the way it's been presented is basically if American universities are developing athletes with American scholarship dollars or NIL resources, then those opportunities should go to Americans instead like that.
8: Where else do we do that?
6: Great question. Because
8: we don't do that anywhere else.
6: What I'm going to do is talking about athletics. Like, every university – and each school within that university has their own marketing departments. And there is a level of recruitment to that. Like, you think the science and medicine department doesn't want to find some of the brightest international students they can to come to the university? Like, the University of Illinois has been a part of some pretty incredible stuff, including during the pandemic and research that was done then. Like, musicians,
8: yeah.
6: All right, we could talk about different schools of music, and Juilliard is one that everybody knows, but there's a marketing department within the university's music department. And the whole point is we want to get students who are talented musicians to come here as well. We want people that can play the cello or the guitar or whatever to come here. Like,
8: I want the best underwater basket weaver in the world to come to the U of I. And if they happen to be 7'1" and great at basketball, it's cool.
6: You know what? If there's an academic scholarship for it, baby.
8: But here's the thing is when we look at sports specifically, it's not even really scholarship based anymore.
6: No, not. And that's,
8: so it's
6: and
8: not
6: that's
8: even a scholarship.
6: That's the other part of it.
8: It's an NIL package that comes from raising money for that very specific purpose. Now, granted, once again, I don't really know anything about the act. So maybe there's more legs to it that would help make it make sense a little bit more. But I don't understand what we're doing here.
6: Well, I've reached out to a couple of people, a couple of reporters that have been covering this to get them on with us. And I think I have a couple of responses from Inside Education. If you're not familiar with them, it's a national organization. It's a national news outlet. And that's all they do is cover what goes on in college and legislation involved with changes in college, whether that's, and that's more than just athletics, excuse me. So the argument for it, basically, American athletes are losing roster spots and scholarships to international athletes. That's the heart of it. That's the cusp of it.
8: Don't suck so much.
6: Well, and that's the other part of
8: it. Be a better athlete.
6: Hey, he says from section 124.
8: I don't understand what it's like. We're trying to, they deserve that right to have that spot because they have this citizen. No, what are we doing?
6: If money's involved, which it is now, and you want, like, what do you want? You want your programs to win, or like, so to what Coop said a minute ago, we'll see if this even goes anywhere. But it sure did get a lot of people talking over the last 24 hours in regards to college athletics. And it is kind of funny. We do kind of wink and laugh at the fact that it's a couple of reps from Ohio and Michigan that are – they're coming after us, baby. They're coming after the Illini.
8: There's this movie I saw one time. It was really good. It's called Remember the Titans.
6: Uh-huh. Oh, yeah, I remember that movie.
8: Those positions are reserved for white athletes.
6: What?
8: Don't you remember that?
7: That was like the whole – starting
6: what are you
7: point
6: talking
7: of the
6: about?
7: Movie.
6: What? No,
8: that was the
6: not.
8: Whole beginning of the movie.
6: They just
8: Gary Bertier shows up and says, "We don't need any of your people on the defensive side of the
6: he
8: ball."
6: He just meant from the other school. That's all.
8: What were the other school participants? Not white. I just think it's the whole thing of like, hey, we have to reserve these spots for these type of people.
6: I was joking, by the way, Coop.
8: He's never seen Remember the Titans.
6: I love the movie.
7: It's one of my favorites. I've seen it a million
8: times. No, Curtis.
7: Oh God.
8: Coop. Gosh.
7: Sorry, bro.
8: This is why we can't be on the same team.
6: Sunshine.
8: Sunshine. He kissed me.
7: I feel like a really ironic part of all this is that the guys that propose it are saying it's an amendment to an act called the Higher Education Act of 1965, which...
6: What happened in 1965?
7: It was originally passed to help increase access to higher education, provide financial aid, and improve universities as a whole. And the whole idea behind this is to basically decrease access to universities and make it less accessible for international students and athletes to come play here.
6: 217-359-2255. That is the number for the Max Twin City Recycling text line.
8: What states are they from again?
7: Ohio and Michigan.
8: Enough said.
6: That's it.
8: They're like, how are we going to win another championship? Well, Illinois, they got too many of them foreigners on their team. Let's pass an act.
6: Is that a Michigan accent you're doing right now, or is that an Ohio accent?
8: That's a...
6: It sounded a little Cajun.
8: That's
6: to
8: a
6: me.
8: Salty...
6: That's a South
8: accent.
6: Michigan?
8: That's the Upper Peninsula.
0: We're going to do this here over here south of Michigan. You hear what I say? We're going to ban them Balkans now. That's what we're going to do here to south of Michigan, yeah. We got a lot of crawdads and crawfish here in Ohio. That's it.
8: I can't do a Michigan accident. Michigan.
6: It's really just an over the top. It's Chicago accent with a hint of Minnesota in there.
8: Oh yeah, that's the Upper Peninsula.
6: Oh, my God, we have to take a break. 217-359-2255. Cubs and Cardinals, both winners last night. White Sox, nice little roll coming out of their series win over the White Sox. PCA still looking like MVP. Yeah, they took 2 of 3 from the White Sox.
8: You said White Sox like 3 times in there.
6: No,
8: who did the White Sox play?
6: The Cardinals. I said the Cardinals are on a nice roll.
8: We're gonna have to.
6: Since they won this,
8: we're gonna have to run the tape back.
6: And they won last night against the San Francisco Giants.
8: Coop, take us to a break.
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8: 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Evan Stone here. Coop on the board. Curtis. Engineering. How many engineering degrees do you think Curtis has right now?
7: I mean, with all the work that he does here, he's probably got at least 2 by now.
8: At least 2 or 3. Cooper, I wanted to ask you quickly, because did you go to the game on Saturday?
7: No, I was at the tailgates, and then it was kind of hot, so I went back and washed it at my house in the AC.
8: Why do I ask? So the first game, you leave at halftime.
7: Correct.
8: Second game, you go to tailgate, and you think, it's a little hot. I'm just going to go home.
7: Pretty much, yeah.
8: Okay. Thoughts?
7: I mean, I don't know. Season's over, so doesn't really matter at this point. I was feeling real confident, too. I was like, wow, like, because the Oregon game was going on at the same time as the Illinois game, and I was like, ooh, Oregon might not be as good as we thought. Might have a path to sneak into the playoff. Nah.
8: See, it's all man, over. I think as optimistic as I am, you got to find that good balance, and I figured this out, that good balance between optimism and realism. And it's a much happier place to be to realize, hey, okay, this is what the team is probably capable of. This is the floor. This is the ceiling. Anywhere we land in that realm, I'm good. In my optimistic life, as long as you don't go under the floor, I'm still going to be kind of happy. What do you think the floor is for this team at this moment as we sit?
7: Dude, I mean, 4 wins maybe?
8: So after Southern, that's 2. You think we could pick up 2 more Big Ten wins?
7: Yeah. At the absolute floor.
8: Yeah. That was bad radio right there, as I was counting in my head.
7: Right? I mean, I don't know. If you had asked me, I mean, we talked about it before the season. I was pretty confident they could get to 9 wins.
8: With this offense, you think the floor with this offense is 4 wins?
7: I think the offense is good. Yes. I think the defense is so bad that it's going to limit you from going too far beyond, like, maybe 6 wins.
8: Hmm. Yeah, I don't know. We'll see. But this is, and I said this yesterday, the beauty of all of this is that they are allowed to practice. And the team we saw Saturday, I don't believe, is going to be the team that we'll continue to see week in, week out.
7: Yeah, I hope you're right. Because that was rough. Year. That was real rough.
8: It was frustrating. And I think what is getting lost in a lot of this is you can't get both sides of the ball to play really good at the same time. So the offense first half is... You can't get both sides of the ball to play really good at

0: Bielema and his staff at this moment. But you actually, in the second half, you got stops. You only scored
1: 3 points.
0: 3 points in the second half.
1: Yeah.
0: If you score, if you score 10 points in the second half, guess what happens?
1: Win.
0: You win the game.
1: Yeah. I mean, after that fake punt, like, I feel like the tides completely shifted, and I was like, all right, this is not good.
0: Which I Coach Bielema talked about that in his presser, where he said, I wish I could have that back 1,000 times. Which, and I said this yesterday with Jay, I'm standing up in that moment and saying, Nate Shepard is lining up on the punt team. He's not a part of the punt team.
1: I wasn't at the game. I didn't, like, notice that. But all my friends that were at the game were like, dude, it was the most obvious, like, thing that you could have ever seen.
0: It was right there. It was right there. Okay, interesting text here. We're talking about the Team USA Act. No P. Jake and Muhammad. Because this is a fascinating angle of it. I just tuned in about 45 seconds ago. Forgive me if I'm off topic, but I will speak to it as someone who's involved at the high school level with what we call a non-revenue sport. Oops. I have noticed over the last few years that more and more colleges are recruiting foreign athletes to fill soccer scholarships, which are already being reduced, which have already been reduced in the last couple of years. So in sports like these, where kids aren't just looking to go fill professional ranks, it does hurt American athletes, American kids. Could we be losing a competitive edge in these sports in the Olympics or, say, the Women's World Cup? I'm not saying I'm against it, but I am saying you have to look beyond the revenue sports. That's fair.
1: I understand the sentiment, but, like, what I would say is if these kids that are, like, losing out on scholarships to people that are coming from overseas, like, they just need to be better at their sport.
0: Well, and
1: right, is that not
0: this,
1: fair?
0: This kind of goes back to I think the balance of if you're recruiting kids who are playing professionally overseas to come play even Olympic sports, maybe that's where the law needs to go. That if you're getting paid to play as an amateur in a different country, once you started, that's how it used to be. Once you start accepting those checks, that's a different ball game than what we have now. However, at the end of the day, if you're an Olympic sport or a non-revenue sport in college, you need to have the best program possible because you want to keep your program alive.
1: Right.
0: So you're going to do whatever it takes to bring the best athletes possible. So it's not even about foreign or local. It's really about what are the best kids I can possibly put on this roster to win championships and hopefully keep my program alive in this university.
1: Yeah, I mean, and my thing too is, like, I don't know, if you're from Illinois and you're really hoping to go play soccer at the University of Illinois and someone from California comes in and takes a scholarship spot, like, it seems like nobody has a big problem with that. So, like, what really is the difference of someone coming internationally?
0: That's fair.
1: I don't see one.
0: Hey, you know what? And this is where it also comes down. Like, those international kids have dreams too. Like, they're not just, you know, jumping, trying to, you know, they want to go pro. They want to make the Olympics. And so if they've got a best shot opportunity for, I'm not so big of a nationalist in the sense of, no, that should just go to American kids, which I don't know if that's what this law is trying to get at.
1: That's kind of what it seems like.
0: It's kind of close to it. I'm not there. I want kids to be able to reach their dreams and their goals. And if there are international kids who feel like the best way for them to do that is through American college athletics,
1: have at it.
0: Have at it.
1: Yeah.
0: So I don't know. It's fascinating. Matt and Sydney says if we get to 6 wins, it's a good season.
1: How?
0: How? Well, yeah. Because Illinois football, back-to-back-to-back bowl wins, or bowl games, let alone bowl wins, if we get there. I do think it's those who have watched Illinois athletics for a while, you're trying to not look at growth as linear, but sustainable. And if Illinois keeps that 6 to 8 with an occasional 10 in there, year in, year out, if a down rebuild transitional year is still 6 wins, we've done it, baby.
1: is this really supposed to be that much of a rebuild transitional year, though? Because you still have Matt Bailey, you still have

0: Xavier Scott.
1: Well, you have Juice pieces. Clark, like, you completely transitioned the entire system.
0: Yeah, that's
1: and
0: fair.
1: None of those pieces that you have were recruited for this type of system. Now, Matt Bailey might fit better in this system than any other system, but you weren't recruiting these guys with this 3-3-5 in mind. So, yeah, I think this is a big transitional year. I would probably buy more of a transitional year if you had a quarterback that you were going to have for a couple of years.
0: Right, so that doesn't...
1: But the rest of the team... Think about who's eligible to be here next year. Kuytenhauser, obviously, gone. Pretty much everyone else is capable of being around next year. Not X, but everyone else.
0: Matt Bailey's going to be gone.
1: Well, he's going to be gone, but he's eligible to be back.
0: Okay.
1: That's what I'm saying is eligible to be here. You got a lot of guys that could come back.
2: Come on, man.
1: Oh, hello, engineer.
2: Hello, how's it going over there?
1: Somebody just texted you?
2: They might have. I think that was really just the text line, though.
1: Oh, Ty from Assumption says, remember when we prayed for Illini football to go 6-6 every year?
2: Every year, yeah, just to get to a bowl game.
1: I just want a bowl game.
2: That's all we all want.
1: Yeah.
0: I want more.
1: I want more, too, but hey, if the floor baseline is 6, I'm good with that, too.
2: Hey, did you address this text from Jake and Muhammad?
1: Yes.
2: I'm joking. I know you did. 217-359-2255, Brian and Matt Toome. 2 to 3 weeks ago, the publicity department was talking playoffs for ticket sales, I guess. Pay off the scoreboard.
1: Well, the scoreboard's already paid off, so we don't have to pay anything for the scoreboard. Yeah, of course, the publicity department's gonna prop up everything.
2: Well,
1: you know, they want people to come and show up and get excited and all that stuff. Somebody actually, it was a fascinating text. I think it was yesterday they sent it in. But the idea that this is all Josh Whitman and Coach Bielema's fault for having too much success. And now our goals are too lofty.
2: Thanks
1: it's
2: a
1: their
2: lot.
1: Fault that we're so upset now.
2: Thanks a lot, jerks. Coop, how much time we got till news, buddy?
0: 30 seconds.
2: Oh, 30 seconds. No problem. Muhammad listener says, Bailey is ineligible for another year, I'm pretty sure. 773, the scoreboard is hideous, you know?
0: I like it.
2: You know what's going to cure that? Winning. Winning will make everyone go, God, I love that scoreboard.
1: I still don't understand the hideous scoreboard take.
2: It's because you can see it from far away.
0: Old heads, bro.
2: Yeah, come on now, Coop. How much time we got?
0: 5 seconds.
2: It's time for news. It's
1: Who's an old head?
3: The debate's not over. I'm Lisa Brady, Fox News. After a U.S. Supreme Court decision on mail-in ballots, which drew an angry response from the president.
4: Attorney General Todd Blanche says the Justice Department will comply with a Supreme Court order preventing the Postal Service from enforcing mail-in ballot restrictions sought by the president.
5: That doesn't mean that we're not going to do everything in this administration that we can to make sure that there are free and fair elections.
4: Blanche also says President Trump is very frustrated by recent Supreme Court rulings.
5: The idea that President Trump shouldn't be allowed to communicate to the American people his frustration, I don't share that.
4: In a social media post, President Trump wrote, "The justices are not the people he interviewed, but merely a shell of their original selves."
3: Fox's Jared Halpern at the White House. Senate Minority Leader Chuck Schumer calls the president's executive order on mail-in ballots an unconstitutional ploy to avoid accountability.
6: Trump knows the American people are angry at him. He's scared to face them.
3: This as Democrats point to a whistleblower allegation of federal election officials violating state laws while searching for non-citizens on voter rolls. A Homeland Security spokesperson accuses Democrats of conjuring controversy and says the agency has shown non-citizens can and do vote in U.S. elections, that the DOJ is focused on prosecuting and removing them. The Kennedy Center board votes to shut down the venue just hours after a federal judge blocked another effort to add President Trump's name to the building. The president posting that the closure is needed for safety repairs, but also suggesting renovations will not happen if an ongoing fight over the naming doesn't go his way. In today's ruling, the judge again said Congress has to approve any installation of memorials or anything else. The president signaling that the Justice Department will appeal. Stocks finished lower ahead of a Fed decision tomorrow. The Dow down 328. 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
3: The U.S. Treasury Secretary defending the president's economic agenda while fielding questions on everything from bond yields to Iran and the strength of the U.S. dollar at a House hearing.
11: California Democratic Congresswoman Maxine Waters asked Secretary Bessent if 10-year Treasury bond yields hitting their highest point since 2007 means higher borrowing costs for Americans.
12: The U.S. bond market has been the best performing
13: major bond market
12: in the world.
13: Yes or no, Mr. Secretary? Reclaiming my time.
11: She asked if he'd heard the latest warnings from AI CEOs about the dangers of the technology.
13: Yes or no?
12: They could stop anytime they want to.
13: Did you hear any of that? Yes or no?
12: They could stop their progress anytime they want to.
11: Bessent said the only negative he's seen on U.S. dollar strength is a decrease in Russia's and China's reserve holdings, but that the overall strength of the dollar remains.
3: Fox's Jessica Rosenthal. A bill aimed at creating a regulatory framework for cryptocurrency fails to advance in the U.S. Senate.
14: Republicans came to Democrats over the weekend with the latest version of the text of the bill, basically saying this is the last and final version of the bill. Then Democrats, they got together last night, a whole bunch of them, to go over every aspect of the bill. And it looks like the sticking point is ethics.
3: Fox Business's Darren Botello. Democrats want more limits on the president's investments. There's fallout after the rapper Macklemore was dropped from the Ed Sheeran tour over pro-Palestinian comments on stage during a recent show. Four supporting acts have now quit the tour, even after Sheeran said dropping Macklemore was the promoter's decision, not his. However, Sheeran also posting that while he respects the rapper's strength of purpose, he chooses not to speak publicly about his personal views because people coming to his shows do not expect a political forum. Sheeran's tour has 10 shows remaining. Elisa Brady, Fox News.
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23: It could be a lot worse. It could be a lot better. But right now, I think we're really good.
24: Yeah. Thank you.
23: Can we clean some things up? Yes, we can. But the rhythm, I think the guys are in a good rhythm. The guys are running hard. With the opportunities that we get, I think we make the most out of them. Yeah, would you like some of those runs back? That's everything, right? But for the most part, these guys are grading out in the high 80s. They're doing their job.
1: It is The Drive, ESPN Radio, kicking off the 4 o'clock hour. That was Coach Tyrone Wheatley, running back coach for Illinois football, talking about the running game and the running backs. And yeah, I agree. I think you look at it, even a game like that at Khalil and Aiden, and you're still thinking, yeah, we got some guys back there. Now, they're not necessarily breaking out massive runs like I would like to see.
0: That's kind of like what the question was leading up to that. It's like, how do you get to that next level?
1: Yeah. I love the answer. It's one of my favorite answers of could be worse, could be better. It's like, yeah.
2: That's how I get through most of the days, you know.
1: That's my motto as a husband.
2: Could be worse.
1: Could be worse. Probably could be better too, you know.
2: Could be better.
1: Yeah. And what do they say? You know, two birds in a bush and a hand and...
2: The hand in the pocket.
1: I do want to correct myself. Muhammad listener texted in. They said, I think Matthew Bailey, this is his last year. That is correct. I was thinking of the 2023 redshirt year that he would get that back. But the new 5 for 5 kind of messed up my brain on that a little bit. So, yeah, Bailey's done after this year as well. But, I think when I look at the run game, it is consistently consistent in what it is. And I would like it to be a little bit more explosive. But it's not awful. So I just said the same thing that Coach Wheatley said. Could be worse, could be better. I don't know. We'll see. Shane and Camargo says, I understand Fagan was moved to tight end, but why not use him in the third down and short situations as a running back? Because honestly, he wasn't super great at those either. Because Fagan is not going to make anyone miss. And some of the issues with our run game, especially our short distance run game, is that the offensive line is not getting quite of enough push, and you're having to make guys miss a little bit earlier than you would like.
2: What's the best way to utilize him?
1: Fagan?
2: Mm-hmm. It seems like that's...
1: To be determined.
2: That seems to be the overwhelming response right there.
1: To be determined. I'm not sure what to do with him because he's not... he's a great athlete.
2: Yeah, absolutely.
1: Like, he's an incredible specimen. I'm not sure. I still think we're going to see great things from him in the tight end spot this year, but it's a curve. We talked about this yesterday. Yeah. It's a learning curve. He's got to, you know, there's a lot of things happening, but I agree that I don't think necessarily sitting in the backfield in a typical run game is his best use. That's for sure not his NFL career. His NFL path and his NFL career is a tight end that can block.
2: Yep.
1: And be kind of that short distance, consistent hand. Now, he's not there yet. So it's hard to see him right now in the best way to utilize him currently, because it's a skill set that he's still gaining. Now, I have full confidence that he can gain that because he's a great football player. But he's not there yet. So when we talk about utilizing him, we talked about this yesterday.
2: Yep.
1: The best way to utilize him now is if you can find those kind of quick hitters, or Jay even brought up yesterday, tight end screen. Like, if you can just get the ball in his hands where he doesn't have to catch it in traffic, or he doesn't have to catch it and make someone miss, he can catch it and get out in space immediately. That's his best use. Now, we've not necessarily seen that yet. I loved when we used to line up and have, I don't know if you remember this, but we'd have Pat Bryant line up in the fullback position.
2: Yep.
1: And we'd run play action, and you'd have Pat Bryant going on the opposite side out in the flat. I would love to see Fagan in that role. Go ahead and just put him as a lead blocker, as more of an H-back type.
2: I mean, I think you just hit on it right there in an H-back role. I mean, that is the opportunity for him to be a decleater out in front of your tailbacks is what you would really like to see, I think. But
1: he just doesn't have what it seems like in the blocking phase, or really just in that phase, he doesn't have necessarily that aggression to decleat someone.
2: Mm.
1: Like, that aspect in the football personality isn't necessarily there.
2: Do you think there's a segment of the fandom that thought, all right, this was a power back, we move him to tight end, they're waiting for some sort of like just explosiveness there as a pass catching tight end, or as someone that's going to stretch the field a little bit?
1: Well, and yes, but I want people, he has good hands, but every time we saw him catching the ball in the past,
2: mm-hmm,
1: was on little swing routes, was on a halfback screen. We never saw him actually running a route as a running back and then catching a pass. Like, that wasn't in the arsenal. There wasn't him running a bunch of, you know, Texas routes or angling, cutting in front of a linebacker. It was him out on a swing pass as a check down, as that. And that's not always the tight end route usage that you get in a typical offense. So I don't know if I've ever seen him catch a pass in traffic.
2: Mm.
1: And that's what he's trying to do now. And I don't think it's very natural for him, but I think he can get there. But when you talk about being, we had these dreams of him just, oh man, 6'4", 250 out in space. And he can run 21 miles an hour. Just like, get him up the field and go.
2: Yeah.
1: I don't know if necessarily he can catch an over the shoulder ball, which is what they tried. That was the target they tried to get him.
2: Oh, on Saturday, you
1: when
2: mean?
1: They, he ran the wheel, and they tried. I've not seen him make that catch yet. And if you remember when Isaiah Williams switched from quarterback to wide receiver, he dropped a lot of those passes early on, because that's an incredibly difficult skill to master.
2: That's a great point. That's a really good point.
1: He couldn't pick up right away. He dropped a lot. So when you think about Caden Fagan, I think he's got the speed and the ability to take the top off and run in verts and like whatever, but he's not there yet. He can't do it yet.
2: 217-359-2255. That is the number for the Max Twin City Recycling text line. It is a very football-heavy day. We've talked a little bit about the Team USA Act that was announced yesterday, which may or may not go anywhere. I've been working with our crack team of engineers on the stream, and I feel like Roy and Tim and I, we've made some good progress there. Eric didn't show up for work today, but we're on the phone with him soon.
1: You're calling the AI tech support?
2: No, those are the team of crack engineers that we have here on the drive specifically for this show. Nothing? No? No? Okay.
1: No, right. I just pulled up our stream, and it says, we're set to stream at 4 p.m. And I'm like, it's
2: all right, well, that's Eric's fault because he's not here to fix it. That's all right. That's Eric's fault. It's his fault. 217-359-2255. That's the number for the Max Twin City Recycling text line. Do you feel like drafting anything today?
1: Heck yeah, but we got about a million things in our text chain about what we could draft.
2: That's true. Coop, what do you want to draft, buddy?
0: I don't know. I'm good to roll with the flow, honestly.
2: Gonna roll with the flow.
1: Coop and I were the only ones that sent ideas. Should we read them out and then once again just let the text line pick one?
2: Well, you could. I suppose so. But before, here, you get them lined up. One more thought on Caden Fagan. This is on the text line from Big Def. Fagan thought too much behind zone blocking, didn't process Bang versus Ben quick enough on inside zone, and Lenny only ran inside zone with him. Didn't stress getting Caden in space in OZ. Probably would have done better in a different system, but hope they get him going at tight end.
1: Yeah.
2: The end.
1: And 773 said crickets.
2: I like 773, you know?
1: Yeah.
2: 773 is fun.
1: Spicy.
2: Spicy texter. I like 773.
1: 773, if you got another tag that we can call you by. You got a nickname? You got something we can use?
2: Leave 773 alone.
1: I'd like something other than
2: I told you for a while, though. That's not Brian Teague's burner account there, that 773.
1: I tell you what, when we do the listener draft, we got some people.
2: Mm-hmm.
1: Some characters. But that's not on the docket today.
2: No.
1: Cooper sent in the best ways to spend a Saturday. Do that draft.
2: Well, that's nice. Are you sure I was in this text exchange?
1: Yes.
2: Yep. Okay. Just checking, guys.
1: I sent in non-major sports.
2: Non-major sports.
1: Just drafting random sports.
2: I kind of like this.
1: Head coaches. Across all sports. Ooh. Just draft the best head coaches.
2: Okay. I wish Pierce was here for that one.
1: I'm glad he's not. Things you loved as a kid.
2: Oh.
1: And then I saw this as full disclosure. I think maybe Big Cat or somebody did this next one, but I thought it was hilarious. Things you hated as a kid but now love as an adult.
2: Ooh.
1: That's a good one.
2: It is a good one.
1: That's a good one. So those are some of the options that I also said. Guilty pleasure pop culture. Like, what's a song or a movie or a TV show that you're like, I know, like, whatever, but I kind of like it.
0: I feel like that one would need, like, more than a 3 minutes break to prep for.
1: Oh, I'm ready.
0: It was your idea.
2: Jay Money's got a good one.
1: Stay ready.
2: Best sports announcers for any sport.
1: No.
2: Why? You don't want to draft me? I draft you.
1: I don't even think we're not announcers.
2: We are. Jason and Monticello, favorite Muppet?
1: None of them.
2: You don't like the Muppets?
1: I like the old curmudgeon guys that are in the balcony.
2: Yeah.
1: Are those Muppets?
2: That's kind of us. That's kind of us. Yeah, they're Muppets.
1: 217 Truth said world militaries.
2: What? Coop, you ever played the board game Risk?
0: Yeah, once. Got really bored, stopped.
2: Well, then he lost then.
1: You're playing with the wrong people.
2: You were playing with the wrong group of bros, bro. How long ago was that? You didn't like playing Risk as a child in the summers on a Saturday?
0: No. Probably go outside.
2: Big Ten stadiums.
1: There are 18, so we'd get 15 of them.
2: Yeah. It'd be more fun to see who we leave out. There you go. 217-359-2255 for the Max Twin City Recycling text line. Appreciate all the suggestions. Yeah, we got a few good ones there.
1: We could do, Ty said college football uniforms, but we could do helmets. College football helmets?
2: Maybe. Yeah.
1: That's good.
2: What is one? Coop, I feel like, has won the last two. What's something we could totally kick the crap out of him at? What are we dominating?
1: Anything, but it's just his frat bros that hop on.
2: Well, really, that's not true. Hey, you know what, Evan? You know what I know we know more about than Coop?
1: What's that?
2: Because we are family men. We have children. We have major responsibilities.
1: Yeah.
2: Finances. And tell us who can help us with those finances, sir.
1: Ow now, brown cow. Ow now, brown cow. Unique New York. Unique
2: you
1: New
2: got
1: York.
2: It. You're not
1: hot pot of coffee. Hot pot of coffee.
2: You're not going to mess up. Don't worry.
1: It's College Savings Month. 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Whether sending your child to college next year or in 18 years, Coop. 18 years?
0: That seems like a little soon, but
1: okay.
2: going to have triplets. I already told him that earlier.
1: Celebrate National College Savings Month. 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
2: 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It is The Drive, ESPN Radio 93.5. I'm Curtis Allen. That is Evan Stone. Our fine intern, Cooper O'Kelly, from the Champagne Room in studio with us, making us sound good. It's Tuesday. That means it's draft day, fellas. And Coop says he's in a hurry. He says he doesn't have time to hang out with us till the very end of the show, Evan.
1: Yeah, I heard that. Apparently he's got some other show he wants to go do.
2: Whatever. Yep. So what we're going to do, because I love this idea, is on our Tuesday draft, we're going to draft Big Ten stadiums. And I'm going to go ahead. I'm going to go pick first. That's right.
1: You're going to go first?
2: I'm going first, baby.
0: Is this only football?
2: Yes. What other stadiums?
0: We didn't specify
1: what?
2: What other stadiums
1: are
2: there?
1: I said there are 18.
2: Basketball? Basketball doesn't play in stadiums. They play in arenas.
0: It's the same thing.
2: Right? No, it's not.
1: They play in centers.
2: You could play. Coop, come on, man.
0: I think it's the same thing.
2: It's not.
1: Okay. Okay, Curtis is going first.
2: I'm picking first.
1: I then got the spin. So go ahead and give. I'm going to double dip. So give me third.
2: Ooh, all right. Put Coop right there in the middle. All right, we're drafting Big Ten stadiums. It is football season. Everybody's got to play at home at some point so far. So we've got to, at the very least, maybe you haven't traveled to see all the stadiums, but you've seen them all on television. Okay? So that's good.
1: I'm sorry. I just saw Heath's text.
2: What did Heath say?
1: If you pick Cooper's things to do on a Saturday, he will not choose go to an Illini game.
2: Fair. It was too hot for the Coop.
1: All right, Curtis!
2: Yeah, you know what? I'm going first. There's no doubt about what I'm drafting first. It's my favorite Big Ten stadium. I'm going to Geese Memorial Stadium, baby, where you can get some delicious ice cream from the future, Coop. Take a picture of it and send it in the group text.
1: Or you can talk about doing it and then never go to a game again.
0: I will do it. I said I will at some point.
2: First overall pick, Geese Memorial Stadium. Best stadium in the Big Ten. Thank you very much.
0: All right, I'm next up. Haven't really thought this one through too much.
2: Oh,
0: all right. I'm gonna go with the Big House, Michigan Stadium.
2: He's just Googling Big Ten stadiums, and that's the first one. No. He's got it organized by capacity. That's it.
0: Not true.
2: I'll bet a child on that. Evanstone. He just Googled.
1: Name a Big Ten stadium. The Big House is one.
2: It's the Big House. He's gonna go with that.
1: Okay, I feel like I should have some sort of a leg up because I've been to all but five Big Ten stadiums currently in the Big Ten. So I am going to take, with my number one pick, you know what? Give me Oregon, Outson Stadium.
2: Not bad. And you're on the curb. The kern, the curve, the turn.
1: And I'm on the turn.
2: You're on the kern. You get to pick again.
1: It is not my favorite. I'm trying to think of where I had the most fun tailgating. And it was probably not my favorite stadium, but it was a good trip. Go ahead and give me Penn State. It's an erector set, but I'll take Penn State.
2: It's a what now?
1: If you actually have been there, it's an erector set.
2: I thought it was called Beaver Stadium.
1: I know, but it looks like a child made it.
2: It was a childish joke on my part. 217-359-2255. Feel free to give us grief on the Max Twin City Recycling text line.
1: Don't do that.
2: Coop, hit the button. You're up, buddy.
0: All right. I'm going with a stadium that we're all going to be pretty familiar with here in 2 weeks. Going with the Shoe, Ohio Stadium.
2: I know he's just looking at it and going by capacity.
0: I'm not.
2: Now.
0: I'm really not.
2: Penn State.
1: I took Penn State.
0: I'm not.
2: Hey, you know what? I might as well let you go here so you can pick the Rose Bowl, buddy, because I know that's where you're going next.
0: Nope.
2: Hit the button. You know why you're not taking the Rose Bowl? Because I'm taking the Rose Bowl. Take me out to Pasadena, brother, where there's 91,136. It is a tradition like no other in college football. It's beautiful, the Rose Bowl. That is my next pick. And let's see here. Boy, it does get a little tough now. After that. No.
1: It's more of, I know three stadiums I for sure don't want.
2: Yeah, that's kind of where I'm at with
1: it. Yeah. The rest are just kind of, okay.
2: You know what? No, I can't do it because I hate Wisconsin as a whole. I can't do it. I was going to take Camp Randall, but I can't do it. It's historic. I'm going to pass. Man, you know what? Give me Ohio Stadium.
0: I just took that.
2: Oh, that's right. Because of the capacity. I forgot. Oh, crap. All right, fine. I'll take Camp Randall, even though I don't want to. Hit the button, Coop.
1: You're going to have to take stadiums of teams we don't like.
2: Yeah,
1: that's how this works.
2: It's just Wisconsin. It's just, all right.
0: All right, now I'm back up. This is one of my dream destinations, honestly. I really want to go here and sailgate and see a game at Husky Stadium out in Seattle.
1: It's a good one.
2: Where are they at on the capacity list here?
0: Pretty low.
1: Sailgating is pretty so interesting, sick. Though. That was there. So, okay. I'm going to take the stadium with the most fake sellouts, the other Memorial Stadium in Lincoln, Nebraska, because it really is actually a pretty cool stadium if you've been there. And those are, dare I say, smart football fans. Not smart people.
2: Whoa.
1: Smart football fans. They know when to yell, when to be loud, when to be quiet. Like, they're really – the amount of times that Illinois was getting ready to go for it on fourth down and the fans started going crazy.
2: Yeah.
1: Yeah! And everybody's like, can you be quiet, please? I'm like, oh, gosh. So give me the other Memorial Stadium. And then, listen, I don't like the team.
2: I know what you're going to pick.
1: I don't like the team.
2: I know you don't.
1: Hate the team.
2: But.
1: Hawkeye Stadium's kind of cool.
2: I knew it. I knew you were going to go to Kinnick.
1: Listen.
2: I knew it.
1: Kinnick is, you get the Children's Hospital right there.
2: That's why. It's
1: awesome. Actually, I've been there a couple of times for a game. It's a really fun stadium to watch a game in because there's not a bad seat anywhere in the stadium. So go ahead and give me Kinnick.
2: Like it. Good choice.
0: All right, to make the graphic as confusing as possible, I'm going to go with our third Memorial Stadium out in Bloomington.
1: Oh, that stadium sucks.
0: No, I really like it.
1: No, it was awful.
0: I've
1: when
0: been
1: did
0: there
1: you go?
0: And I liked last year.
2: You know what? I went as a kid and I liked it. I haven't been to their Memorial Stadium in many years, but as a little guy, I liked it. It's pretty cool.
0: This guy's hating.
2: He does. He can't get over last year.
1: No, they put the away fans way up in the corner.
2: You like being up high, though.
1: Not up high in a random corner. I feel like I couldn't even see the corner of the field on the other side of the field. Anyways, go ahead. All right, Curtis, you're up.
2: I'm up.
1: You get last two.
2: All right, well, if I get last two, you know what? Give me, just because it looks awesome, is it still Ryan Field or does it have a whole new name, the Northwestern Stadium, their new one?
1: I don't know.
2: Well, I'm taking it, whatever it is, because it's nice, the new Northwestern Stadium. And I might have to check that out this year.
1: I have zero desire to go to a game at Northwestern in late November. It just feels cold.
0: What? Why? What? That'll be cool.
2: It's as cold there as it is here.
1: No, it's not. It's way colder. Lake effect? We don't get lake effect down here. I know Cooper is going to be there with his girlfriend, but like...
2: That poor girl is going to freeze. And then he's going to take her to a Bears game, and she's going to freeze at that, too.
1: Anyways, right. Last pick.
2: Let's see. I got one more where there's not a lot of good ones.
1: There's one stadium left on my list that I really want.
2: Boy, there's not a lot of good ones left. You know what? Mainly because I really like the scenery around the stadium. Give me SecU Stadium. Take me to College Park in Maryland. Give me the Turf Stadium. I like it. I like the visuals of all the trees and all the stuff that's in the background. And it's kind of a nice view. It's flat, but I kind of like it. So I'm going to go. I'm taking that one. College Park, Maryland. That's where I'm going, baby.
0: All right. Really just shooting in the dark at this point. I'm going to go with Spartan Stadium out in East Lansing.
1: That stadium is awful.
0: All right, that sucks.
2: But you know what? All your bros
1: we
2: are going to
1: vote.
2: Yeah. All your bros are going to vote for it on Instagram, buddy. That's, don't you worry.
1: Listen, that was one of my three that I wasn't going to take.
2: I couldn't take it either.
1: Genuinely, yeah. Because it's like a giant concrete, like, it's just like sitting in concrete.
2: It's not good. Not good.
1: But all right. Hey, good pick. There is a very underrated stadium. I think they just built it, and they did it right, even though I don't like who they are. Actually, I can't. Is it still TCF Bank Stadium, Minnesota? That stadium is incredible. The way that they built it, they put it together. I don't know what they call it now, but give me Minnesota's stadium. And from everything I've heard, what they've done in their press box for media meals and stuff is top of the line.
2: Oh, yeah.
1: So I'll take Minnesota.
2: All right. Huntington Bank Stadium.
1: Huntington Bank Stadium.
2: Yes, that is what it's called.
1: I almost picked Purdue because it feels like going to a high school game. It's kind of nice.
2: That's fair. Yeah.
1: But I knew Rutgers was not going to make the list.
2: Nope.
1: I knew the Coliseum just feels hot and empty.
2: Yeah. I'm okay with my picks. Run through them one more time.
1: Yeah, Curtis went Geese Memorial, the University of Illinois.
2: The best.
1: UCLA's the Rose Bowl. Wisconsin's Camp Randall. Northwestern's maybe Ryan Field. And then College Park at Maryland. Cooper took the Big House, Michigan. The Shoe in Ohio State. Husky Stadium, Washington. Indiana's Memorial Stadium. And then Spartan Stadium, Michigan State. And then I took Outzen Stadium, Oregon, Beaver Stadium, Penn State University, Memorial Stadium in Lincoln, Nebraska, Kinnick, University of Iowa, and Huntington Bank Stadium, Minnesota.
2: Minnesota.
1: Minnesota.
2: Minnesota.
1: Hey.
2: All right. Well, there were only three stadiums we didn't take, so who got it wrong? 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Who you voting for? 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

0: is The Drive. I'm Curtis Allen. That is Evan Stone. Our fine intern, Cooper O'Kelly from the Champagne Room. He left. Left us high and dry.
1: Just said, I'm out of here.
0: As soon as he realized that he drafted the wrong stadiums in our stadium draft, it was all over. Huh. Yeah. Yeah. Anyways, that's all right. We don't need interns for full show, you know. We're fine. Cardinals baseball on the way as well. 5:45 is when the pregame will start. Redbirds at home taking on the Giants. Took a dub last night. Going to try to get another one tonight. Still hovering right around 500. If you're looking for the Cubs, you can find them on our sister station, US 105.9. And, by the way, our sister station, Q96, once again the home for Chicago Bears football all season long as well. Did you see any of the grief today, Evan Stone, that was being first sent towards our guy Caleb Williams because of rankings he had on Pro Football Focus? Did you see this story?
1: I did not.
0: So basically, he didn't receive as high of a score and was like in the middle of the pack overall in QB performances from week one.
1: Okay.
0: Based on how he was improvising with
1: mustaches.
0: With his throws. Because the ball wasn't going exactly where it was supposed to. So I don't know. I was trying to understand what Florio was saying, and it didn't quite make sense to me. I was curious, what do you pay attention to any of that stuff?
1: I pay attention to Pro Football Focus for very specific things. I don't know if I'm necessarily trying to figure out QBR and all this stuff. I like snap counts. I like stuff like that. So here's what happened. Pro Football Focus advanced stats tabbed Caleb Williams' week one performance as 17th best in the league.
0: Yeah.
1: If you're keeping track, there are 32 performances.
0: Yeah.
1: He's 17. Bottom half.
0: Bears scored 59 points. He had 4 touchdowns.
1: Caleb Williams threw for 269 yards and 2 touchdowns on 72.4% completion while also running for 64 yards and 2 touchdowns.
0: Mm-hmm.
1: His PFF score was a 64.0. Something that PFF's website says was due to, quote, accuracy provides more context. Williams completed 72.4% of his passes, but recorded a 53.8% accurate throw rate and finished 6.8 percentage points below expectation in accuracy. So the whole idea is that, yeah, he completed the passes, but he wasn't accurate with his throws. His receivers were making great plays for him. It wasn't necessarily his throws that were allowing his receivers to succeed. So, first play that comes to mind. When was it Rome? Who had the incredible catch down
0: Rome.
1: The sideline?
0: Rome.
1: Rome. He had to jump. The ball was thrown short.
0: Rome had to come back, reach over the defensive back. Yep.
1: So that's an incredible play, but what PFF will do is it'll look at that play and say, hey, Rome made that play, not Caleb. Caleb actually should have made a much better throw than he did. It was an inaccurate throw that his receiver came back and made a play on versus Caleb getting props for the play. Does that make sense?
0: It does make sense.
1: Which I will say this, not a shot, not a dig at our guys on our sister station, Q96.
0: Mm-hmm.
1: They did not do that play justice.
0: When you about how great it was by
1: yes.
0: Rome? Holy
1: so
0: cow.
1: So I'm leaving my Sunday morning responsibilities, trying to get to my in-laws' house to watch the Bears, and so I'm listening to it on Q96.1.
0: Home of all the hits and Chicago Bears football.
1: That's it. Mm-hmm. And as I'm listening to the play here, you know, they're describing it, and they say, and Caleb throws it deep down the sideline, and Rome catches it? He does. He catches it. Is he in the end zone? They're going to call him out at the 5. Great catch by Rome. And that's what it was. And so I walk in to the house literally right after that, and I'm like, hey, I just thought it was a good catch. And my family's losing their minds. They're like, no, go back. You got to see it. And I watch it, and I'm like,
0: you know, maybe.
1: Fellas?
0: Wait, listen. Hold on.
1: You did not do that play justice.
0: Now, maybe Jeff Joniak maybe he was dealing with a crack team of engineers that couldn't get his microphone right or something.
2: Please don't let it be on the Bears.
0: Yeah, I hear you. You know, maybe it was something like that. You know, maybe because Jeff's a pro. Normally he's going crazy at a play like that.
1: Well, he wasn't
0: crazy enough for you.
1: They sounded more confused.
0: Maybe they couldn't believe what they had just seen. Maybe they were waiting for some sort of a pass interference call, something against Rome, like he had pushed off or something. He did not. But I'm just saying. Ryan and Champagne, who are the 16 quarterbacks ranked ahead of him?
1: I'm efforting.
0: I'm looking at the text line, 217-359-2255. Scott and Terre Haute, Caleb had touch and make them so the – huh? What?
1: So the shod had – so I understand. Caleb had touch and made them so the D had no chance.
0: Ah, ha. Very good, sir.
1: Which maybe I will say, and once again, it's just one explanation. The defender definitely could have broken up that pass that Rome caught, but didn't turn his head.
0: Didn't turn around.
1: I'm having a hard time finding the quarterbacks ranked above. Oh, here it is. Oh, wait, no. Is this it? No. What about this? No.
0: Is it probably here? I can guess who it is.
1: Tom Brady.
0: Yeah. No, I would say.
1: Here we go.
0: Ye.
1: Oh, you'll never guess who number one is.
0: Shaw.
1: Shaw?
0: Is that how you say the quarterback?
1: Oh,
0: from New Orleans.
1: Shuck. There's a k.
0: Oh.
1: In it somewhere.
0: S-H-O-U-G-H. Oh, my bad.
1: Yeah, no, he's 10th.
0: All right.
1: You want to take another stab at it?
0: Baker Mayfield.
1: No.
0: No, he had a couple turnovers.
1: Yeah, he's not in the top 23.
0: All right.
1: You're not going to guess.
0: Probably not. I give up.
1: Jacoby Brissett.
0: Oh, duh. Yeah. Makes sense. Statement game, baby.
1: Yeah. Do you know I had the highest passer rating? According to PFF, this past weekend, week one, Geno Smith.
0: Good for Geno. Good for Geno hanging around, creeping towards Joe Flacco era of football, you know?
1: So your top 10, well, we can go, I'll read it fast all the way to Caleb.
0: Go through it.
1: Jacoby, starting at one, Jacoby Brissett, Trevor Lawrence, Geno Smith, Drew Lock, Lamar Jackson, Bryce Young, Aaron Rodgers, Jalen Hurts, Dak Prescott, Tyler Shuck. I swear it's Ed.
0: I thought it was Shaw. I'll take your word for it.
1: Maybe I'm wrong.
0: You've never been wrong.
1: That Tyler guy in New Orleans. Jaden Daniels, Jackson Dart, Josh Allen, 13.
0: Shout out.
1: Kenny Pickett.
0: Oh, I forgot about Kenny coming in after, yeah.
1: C.J. Stroud, Joe Burrow, Jared Goff, Carson Wentz, Brock Purdy, Caleb Williams.
0: It's fine.
1: So there you go.
0: It's fine. It'll go up on the bulletin board, and he'll you know, help him drop another 50 burger. This time it'll be on the Vikings on Sunday.
1: Yeah, but you know what? They also ran for 250-plus
0: yards.
1: Holy cow. Like, he didn't need to – whatever.
0: No, he doesn't have to be Superman. He doesn't have to do all that stuff.
1: No.
0: And he's still really good. Really good.
1: So PFF, I really like it. You know, it's like one of those things. There was that quiz that became all the rage a couple of years ago.
0: The quiz, huh?
1: Enneagram. The Enneagram. When everyone's like, oh, I'm a 7, wing 68.
0: Tells you about whatever. Your personality or something, right?
1: Yes.
0: Yeah.
1: All of that is in the same bucket as PFF. It's a tool. It's something that you can use to analyze, to look at, but it's not a box. Mm. You can't just say, oh, I read that, so now Caleb's the 20th best court. No, it's all in perspective. It's all in with what else is happening. So when I find out I'm an Enneagram whatever number, That doesn't mean it, I just then have the excuse to do whatever I want. Oh, sorry, I'm a six.
0: That's it.
1: It's just the way I am. No, I'm supposed to then use that to improve as a human being, to recognize my strengths and my weaknesses, and to have them make sense. What this is saying is Caleb should then look at that and say, okay, I mean, I'm sure he doesn't look at PFF, but
0: no,
1: I'm sure he's no. watching film and looking at the same thing saying, yeah, that probably wasn't my best throw. You know, he's high-fiving Luther and how about freaking Cole Kmet this weekend? And looking at the same thing saying, yeah, that probably wasn't my best throw.

0: takes that into account. You know, when you throw a back shoulder fade or put it into the back, into the corner so that, hey, it's my guy or nobody, they're looking at that accuracy and, hey, that's the right throw in that moment for that situation. What it's saying Caleb did is, hey, here's a throw that it was probably the right throw, the right read, but it's in the wrong spot if we want the easiest throw for this receiver. Makes they got to catch it behind them. They got to whatever.
1: 217-359-2255 for the Max Twin City Recycling text line. Ryan says, thanks, fellas. Take those rankings with a grain of salt. Always do. Scott in Terre Haute, he was on his mountain bike. That was why the text was a little off. I apologize, whoa, Scott. That's what happens when I read on the fly instead of reading in advance. That's my bad.
0: What mountains are you biking in Terre Haute?
1: The Wabash Valley Mountains, sir.
0: Hey, don't text and mountain bike at the same time.
1: It could be dangerous. That's how you end up crashing your bike.
0: That's how you end up riding a wheelchair.
1: That's why I gave up riding bikes when I was 6 years old. I was like, yeah, it's not.
0: I did.
1: Mountain biking's not worth it to me.
0: I ran into a stop sign one time.
1: That was it for you?
0: And I was like, you know what? I'm going to hang out on the pegs, fellas.
1: Can we get a side-by-side or something like that? Can I get one of those carts where you just pedal me around?
0: It's when the brakes change from the back pedal brakes to the handle brakes, and I couldn't remember that, and so I'm spinning backwards and couldn't control it. And then I just slammed on one brake.
1: And that was it?
0: And I can let you guess which wheel that brake was for.
1: Ooh.
0: It was the front one. Right into a stop sign. Flipped over.
1: Do you remember what street you were on?
0: Yeah. I was on Mattis Avenue.
1: You were on Mattis?
0: I was on Mattis. Everyone saw it.
1: Oh, I'm sorry, man.
0: I limped home.
1: I got nothing that'll make you feel better. But did you carry the bike or did you just leave it?
0: I just left it. So screw this thing. I'm never riding this thing again.
1: Ah, Cardinals baseball on the way in about an hour or more. The drive next.
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1: Hope you're having a great one. It is The Drive, ESPN Radio 93.5. I'm Curtis Allen. That is Evan Stone. We had our fine intern, Cooper O'Kelly, there for a minute. He'll be back. Coop will be back soon.
2: We'll see.
1: We'll see. Might be back in the next 10 minutes. You never know.
2: We'll see.
1: If you missed our Tuesday draft, I can't remember who had the idea or if it came from the text line, but it was the best Big Ten stadiums.
2: I think it was 217 Truth.
1: We'll roll with 217 Truth.
2: Yeah.
1: Because just do that. Great idea, because there's 18 stadiums, so between the three of us, we covered 15.
2: Yeah. Yes. I'm going to go through those real quick.
1: Yeah, go for it.
2: But before we do that, Warren Sharp tweeted out this insane stat yesterday.
1: Oh.
2: Which I think I've told people that Warren Sharp is one of the best follows on X.
1: You have mentioned that.
2: Just NFL stats, awesome. So, he did blitz rate and pressure rate. Okay? So, how often you're blitzing and how often you're getting home with your blitzing. So, if we just go blitz rate, the amount of times that you are blitzing on defense, the number two team...
1: Oh, you did it. Hey, nope. No, I don't remember who it was. Someone yesterday texted and said they don't like this. So for them and you.
3: You have no matter.
1: There it is.
2: Okay. The number two team in the NFL blitz rate is the Indianapolis Colts. They blitzed on 42% of their plays.
1: It didn't do a whole hell of a lot, did it?
2: No.
1: It didn't do a whole lot against Lamar yesterday. Or
2: the number
1: Sunday.
2: One team is Brian Flores in the Minnesota Vikings.
1: Now, that did work, though.
2: So, number two was 42% of plays. What do you think the Vikings at number one, their blitz percentage was?
1: 45.
2: 80%.
1: What?
2: They blitzed on 80% of snaps.
1: That is Madden football right there.
2: And they had a pressure rate. So, the Colts did it, number two. 42%, they had a pressure rate of 38%. So 38% of the time they got home. Minnesota blitzed on 80% of plays and got home 70% of the time.
1: Well, that's something to think about ahead of Sunday's showdown between the Bears and the Vikings now, isn't it?
2: My gosh. And he just said, Brian Flores is insane.
1: That is like, that's Ben Johnson on defense is what that is.
2: We're playing Madden.
1: Yeah.
2: Go get him, boys.
1: Yeah, I'm going to try to score 60 points in a game. Yeah, well, I'm going to blitz you 80 to 100% of the time and see what happens.
2: Oh, my gosh. We're just going to mad dog it the whole time.
1: Dude.
2: The whole time.
1: Holy cow.
2: All right, we did a Big Ten Stadium draft. Curtis Wendt, Geese Memorial Stadium, the Rose Bowl, Camp Randall, Ryan Field up in Evanston, and College Park, Maryland Stadium. Cooper had the second pick and went the Big House, Michigan, Ohio State Shoe, Husky Stadium at Washington, Memorial Stadium in Bloomington, Indiana, and Spartan Stadium, Michigan State. I then, with the third pick, took Oregon, Beaver Stadium.
1: You okay? You gonna sneeze?
2: Nope.
1: You all right?
2: Penn State.
1: Uh-huh.
2: Nebraska's Memorial Stadium, Kinnick in Iowa City, and which I think was a steal, last pick of the draft, Something Bank Stadium. Minnesota. Heritage. Home field. Heritage? Yeah. Heritage Bank Stadium.
1: You got it. There you go.
2: Minnesota.
1: The Illini taking on SIU this weekend, and we turn the page on Illinois' loss to Duke, focusing pretty much all football chatter on Illinois versus the Salukis. So we're going to do plenty of that coming up in just a few. Also talk a little bit about the Team USA Act that was proposed by a couple of reps from Ohio and Michigan, and what it could mean for college athletics as a whole. Put a local face on it and look what it can mean for the Illini. It would limit the number of international scholarships or international players on a roster, rather. So lots to get to, plus Cardinals baseball on the way in about 45 minutes. It is The Drive.
4: 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Dedicated diesels open from 8 to 5.
5: And yeah. 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
4: very
5: exit,
4: easy.
5: Yep. Right?
4: Yeah. Cunningham exit, just down, turn left to Bobcat on Triumph Drive, and we're at the end of the road.
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13: We were executing the first half and things were going well, but when you really look at it, we weren't. Things were just kind of going our way, and it showed up in the second half. It beat us. So it really all just goes back to the details of every snap, every play, doing the 111th, and everybody executing.
14: Might be weird, like, because Coach Lundy talked about that with us too. Do you know in the moment, like, man, we may have gotten away with some lack of execution, or are you just kind of flying, like, hey, we're scoring, things are going
13: yeah.
14: well?
13: Yeah, not in the moment, yeah. But it all shows up on the film, yeah. you know. So it's a great part about it is watching the film, learning it, you know, and learning from it and moving into this week ready for SIU and forgetting about it and learning from it.
1: That was Fighting Illini running back Aiden Loffrey meeting with the media earlier today. You also heard longtime friend of the show, Joey Wagner, in there asking a couple questions. It is The Drive, ESPN Radio 93.5. I'm Curtis Allen. That is Evan Stone. Aiden addressing how they're going to get better as the week rolls on. Evan, and smash the Salukis into smithereens, their next opponent.
15: A lot of hello.
1: Oh, by the way, Coop's running the board, so your mic's probably not on. He doesn't want to talk to you.
15: No, I'm looking at it.
1: He's number four. Mic number four.
16: It's on.
1: Is it in program?
15: It is.
16: It is not in program.
1: Let's try
16: it.
1: There
16: we go. Here we go. Hey, Evan.
15: No, it's fine. It's whatever. I didn't have anything to say.
1: Go ahead, buddy.
15: No, it's fine. It's fine. It's fine. It's just been.
1: No, come on. I really want to.
15: One of those days.
1: I want to hear everything you have to say.
15: It's one of those days. It's okay. Yeah, I was just going to talk about how you had a lot of S words that you just used there. That's all. So, it'll be an interesting week this week when you look at an opponent where you are a 41.5 point favorite and you're trying to fix a lot of things, but you still don't necessarily want to show a lot of things. And I don't know. It'll be fascinating to see what they do this week. And they should just straight run all over the Salukis on Saturday. What time's the kickoff Saturday?
16: I'm pretty sure it's at noon, but I can double check.
15: You mean 11?
16: Oh, right. Sorry.
15: We're in the noon central central time zone
16: understand
15: over here. Great question. Wait on the Maximum City Recycling text line. Did you quit streaming on YouTube completely? It shows me you haven't for 2 weeks. We're working. There's a lot of things that we are doing behind the scenes to try and improve our streaming quality and to up our game there a little bit. Right now, there were some technical difficulties, and our streaming has gone to the Stevie J in the morning YouTube page.
1: Should be back in its usual spot right now. But
15: should it?
1: Should be. That's what I was tinkering with, along with our crack team of engineers here at ESPN 93.5.
15: And, so just you.
1: No, a crack team of engineers, and we're working on it. And, I think there's just one more button that I'm going to have to push for it to start streaming on our Twitter page again, at the Drive 935. So patience. Patience, Wade. We appreciate you, buddy, very, very much. Scott and Terre Haute, I wouldn't bet Illinois to cover. The spread is at, what, I believe, 41.5, if I'm not mistaken. And also, John and Camargo reminded us that it is streaming live on Peacock. Have you downloaded Peacock yet, Evan?
15: I've always had Peacock.
1: What? Are you sure?
15: Yes.
1: What about Paramount?
15: Yeah, I got that, too.
1: Coop, you got Peacock?
16: My parents do.
1: There it is.
15: There it is.
1: There it is.
16: Didn't want to have to say.
1: Breaking the law.
15: I use Paramount to watch my soccer.
1: So why not the ESPN Plus app?
15: Because it's on Paramount more than it's not on ESPN Plus.
1: Really?
15: It's on Paramount.
1: Well,
15: now and again, they might throw a game over there, but mostly it's on Paramount Plus.
1: Illini football, Peacock, this weekend, sir, against the Salukis. Are you feeling it one way or the other since we talked with our guy Jay Lehman yesterday, Evan? Jay really wanted people to calm down a little bit here. It's just one game. Don't need to throw out the baby with the bathwater just yet. I don't know what that means, but I've heard a lot of people older than me say it.
15: I mean, I know what it means, but I don't know. I've been saying the same thing. I've been saying everybody just chill. Everybody calm down. It's okay. They're going to be fine. Yeah. Nothing about Saturday changed anything that I think we were going to think about the rest of this season.
1: And one of the headlines from yesterday was that Big Noon kickoff is going to be covering Ohio State and Illinois. Yeah, your old buddy Dave Portnoy is going to be back in action in a couple of weeks.
15: Yeah.
1: Where do you think he's going to get pizza in Columbus? Huh?
15: I don't know. Do they have pizza in Columbus?
1: Nothing good, I don't think. Is Not really good.
15: Stupid. Chili.
1: Stupid chili.
15: Yeah.
1: Skyline.
15: Spaghetti noodles.
1: Skyline chili.
15: Yeah, that's gross.
1: Skyline
16: chili. Do they have that in Columbus, or is that only Cincinnati?
15: I don't know. I assume they have it throughout the state.
1: He really doesn't like Ohio. You ought to hear him talk about Cedar Point. It's terrible.
15: What? No, I'm fine with Ohio. Ohio's fine. I'm a big Cincinnati Bengals fan, all right? Like, I'm all over them. But I've had Skyline chili a couple of times, and it's never good.
1: No.
15: It's always disgusting.
1: Got to tell you, I don't know if I've had it or not. I really don't know. What's the difference between it and Chili Mac? Chili Mac's got the noodles, too.
15: But Skyline, it's the spaghetti noodles. So Chili Mac is more of like the macaroni noodles, right? And Skyline Chili is on a spaghetti noodle.
1: Very good.
15: Yeah.
1: Still don't know what it has to do with Columbus, though. But all right.
15: I don't know. Same state.
1: Well, anyways, Big Noon kickoff, that will be Illinois and Ohio State in a couple of weeks. That'll be on the 26th. Is there an early spread for that? Has anyone seen, Coop?
16: I haven't, but it should be like 40.
1: Come on, man.
16: I'm being serious.
1: Come on, man. We're not going to win by – the Illini aren't going to win by 40 on that game. Come on, they're going to win by – the 3-3-5 is going to shut down that offense, my friend.
16: If you're a gambling man or woman, you should probably take – every over on
15: what about
16: Ohio
15: child
16: State. Well, children, you have to be 21 so.
1: 21 or older, Evan Stone.
15: Okay.
1: You would know that if you were a law-abiding citizen. Well, let's focus on this weekend, and the bit that we have learned about the Salukis, which is they've got a pretty mobile quarterback. I feel like that is one facet where you're going to try to exploit against what on paper 2 weeks in a row and on film has not been great tackling by this Illinois defense. Although, again, you look at what's on paper should be against, I don't want to say lesser athletes, but it is against a lower level of competition between the Salukis and Duke. What?
15: I don't think anybody's offended if you say lesser athletes.
1: Well, you know what I mean. I don't want to hurt anybody's feelings on this show. That's not what I do around here. You're the one that hurts people's feelings.
15: No, listen, if you're playing FCS or you're playing FBS, you're going to be a lesser level of an athlete. That's fine.
1: Well, that's fine.
15: That's fine. Yep. That's like saying, you know, hey, if I went out to play basketball with you know, Andre and Tommy, I don't want to hurt my feelings by saying I'm a lesser athlete.
1: Well, it's just you're a little older than those guys. That's all.
15: Yes, I got an advantage.
1: You in your early 20s could probably hang with Stojakovic.
15: Dad
1: strength is a thing that I don't think they'd be prepared for.
15: They would not. They would not. Joe in Springfield said it. Let's run over SIU.
1: Run the football.
15: That is something you got to just gain. I don't know if it's confidence. I don't know if you're really just trying to flip the mentality of your team. That should be a game where you come out and you just ram it down their throats.
1: Well, let me ask you this. It leads me right to this question, being serious. How aggressive do you want to be if you're Barry Lunny in the first quarter of that game on Saturday?
15: I think incredibly aggressive. I don't think you're in a spot now.
1: And when I say aggressive, I'm not talking about taking deep shots down the field necessarily or something like that. But are you looking to just set the tone with the run? Are you looking for explosive plays early? When I say that, what do you do if you're Barry Lunny?
15: I'm looking at a spot where he knows the team better than we do, right? Obviously. So whatever he thinks the team needs to do to gain that spark, that confidence of, you know what, we are a good football team. We just sometimes you come out of a loss like that and you're a little down on yourself and you're beating yourself up and you're starting to second guess stuff. You need to come out on Saturday and, like they should, this isn't a time for niceties. I want to have the same thing that Indiana did this past week where they start the fourth quarter and they're like, should we play a shorter fourth quarter? This is probably this is probably not going well. I don't want any sort of holding back punches. I want to beat Southern. Not because it's Southern or whatever. I just think as an athlete, as an Illinois player, as a fan, I want to beat them by 70.
1: That's how you get the bad taste out of your mouth. But, again, I go back to the quarterback, DJ. He's a lot better than people want to maybe give him credit for. Maybe people are going to realize just watching the kid for the first couple of weeks of the season. He is a mobile quarterback. He can run. He can use his legs. And that can expose some gap discipline problems. So I would imagine that is going to be something we're going to really key on Saturday, is what the gap discipline looks like. We talked a little bit about that with Jay yesterday on the show. Really encourage you to go back and find that on the podcast, wherever you get your podcast. It was really good stuff from Jay Lehman yesterday. But that is an intriguing matchup to me. 217-359-2255. That's the number for the Max Twin City Recycling text line. You got any thoughts on the O-line in general, Evan Stone?
15: I'll be interested. Okay, I missed all pressers today, so I didn't hear a lot. Yesterday. No, were there new – it was assistant coaches and players today.
1: Yeah.
15: But Coach B was yesterday.
1: Right.
15: Right?
16: And both coordinators. But
15: yeah. And both coordinators. Has anybody announced health-wise on the offensive line other than TJ McMillan? Is Hanson or Henderson or Micah back this week?
16: I don't think anything has been set in stone like that.
15: Okay. So I think this is a week where you're – able maybe to rotate some of those guys in,
1: yeah,
15: who you're going to need down the road potentially if more injuries occur. But I, as an offensive line, once again, you got an opportunity here to really put it on somebody.
1: Yep.
15: Who you should.
1: Yep. Be physical, be violent
15: at, yeah,
1: the point of attack, all that stuff we talk about. Yeah. I wouldn't be shocked if we don't have a, forgive the pun, something set in stone as far as the offensive line goes until we hear from Bielema, which I think is Thursday, if I'm not mistaken. That's the next time he meets with the media. So that might be when we get something. But maybe tomorrow they'll have something more concrete. You never know.
15: Yeah.
1: You never know what these coaches are going to do, sir.
15: Man, Joe in Springfield, I want Bailey to smash the Southern Illinois quarterback. Question here, over under on Bailey targeting calls this year.
1: Ooh. How many has he had so far?
15: He had one rescinded,
1: mm-hmm.
15: which it should have been.
1: Mm-hmm.
15: But he had another hit in that game on Saturday that I was like, ooh, that could have been. I mean, he hit that dude pretty big up in the head area. I'd set the number at, like, for sure, 2.5.
1: 2.5? I might take the over on that. I might. Are we not counting the original one that got rescinded?
15: If it's calls that will get looked at and then pulled out, I'd have a much bigger number.
16: Mm. I feel like it's hard. Like, it's easier to think that he's going to get called for targeting penalties because when you watch the rest of the defense, he's the only one that hits anyone in general. So it kind of makes you think that
1: he's doing
16: a little too much.
15: I just – the tenacity that he plays with, and he's just – he's angry, you know?
16: You need more of that.
15: You do, and I guarantee the more that you have maybe some missed tackles or missed assignments or whatever – the angrier he gets, and he's like, we're missing all these tackles. I'm not going to miss this tackle. And he came in. Dude, he hit Nate Shepard on a play on Saturday.
1: A.D. Cleeter.
15: Shocked he got back up.
1: A.D. Cleeter. And I forgive me, I don't remember who was on the call on Saturday, but whoever was doing the play-by-play said, Matt Bailey says, that's enough of that. went, yep.
15: Yeah. And my whole section that I was sitting in, we're like, finally. Hit him, which I just also – I'm just going to get this off my –
1: get it off your chest. Evan.
15: Off my chest.
1: Go ahead,
15: soapbox
1: buddy.
15: Moment here. Nobody thinks they know more than the fan sitting in the stands. I have to really just bite my tongue entire football and basketball games. As everyone around me has the idea of how to fix everything, of how it should happen, of – just tackle him. What are you doing? Just tackle him. And it's like I don't want to sit around a lot of these people anymore.
1: What keeps you coming back, buddy?
15: The team on the field. The memories that I've created in that stadium. My son.
1: Do you find there are certain fans? Let's really break down the fan that drives you the most insane that you sit with.
16: Drunk ones.
15: I was about to say, it's usually a guy. Yeah. I mean, when my son
1: describe this fan,
15: I'm not gonna throw.
1: You don't have to name. I'm not saying name a name and be like, you know, it's Bill in seat 34 over there or something like that.
15: Well, that's close, but it's that my son is not necessarily like a straight laced. Like he'll let something fly if something needs to fly, but when he himself is. Saying, Dad, can we switch spots? I don't like the way this guy is talking in front of me. As an 8-year-old recognizing that, it's like, come on, dude. Fan that gets me the most incensed, I think, is the grown man yelling at a 19-year-old kid that he sucks and is a bum and is booing him. I'm like, listen, dude. I'll put you in the dirt right now. Like, you want to see someone get tackled, like, I'll tackle you in this moment.
1: Whoa.
15: Listen, I just, Scott and Terre Haute says, Evan will be a target now. Nobody knows who I am.
1: Oh, everybody knows who you are.
15: Nobody
1: buddy.
15: Knows who I
1: if
15: am.
1: If you've seen the mega banner at Pia's that we have now, you know Evan's face
15: that
1: when
15: is,
1: you see him.
15: That is putting me on record. But I'm just saying it's the fans that when a good play happens, there's not a lot of reaction. It's like, oh, okay.
1: Mm.
15: But when a bad play happens, they're real quick to jump up and start yelling.
1: See, this is what I thought you were going to say. I thought you were going to say the fans that bring in the transistor radios and they have the headphones
15: on. No, they're awesome.
1: Those
15: are my people.
1: Those guys are the ones that are going to tell you what happened before you get the official call. Like, there's kind of a delay. So be like, no, that was a false start, not an offside. So be like, are you sure? Yeah. They've got the antenna sticking out of the headphones. No,
15: yeah.
1: Those
15: it's
1: guys are all right with you? Okay.
15: The fans that have the they bring the vapes in and they think they're low key vaping and they're like and they're like side blowing it out like nobody can see. I'm like, come on, dude.
1: I just thought they were serving really hot chocolate this time of the year already.
15: No.
1: You know what I mean, Coop? Really, really hot.
15: It's
1: hot,
15: enough.
1: Hot, hot.
15: It's
1: chocolate.
15: Like I understand. Listen, I'll throw this out there.
17: Hot, hot, hot, hot, hot, hot, hot.
15: Thanks. I understand being frustrated. There are moments on Saturday where I'm frustrated. I'm like, come on, man. Like, what the heck? There's a difference between being frustrated and being like, oh, here's the easy fix. Just do that. It's like, you don't think the guys getting paid millions of dollars don't realize what they would like their players to be doing?
1: Well, I mean,
15: why don't you yell at him to wrap up a little bit more? Maybe he'll realize, oh, that's what I should do. It's just when people take an incredibly complicated athletic feat and try to simplify it into something that's easy to do, I get decently frustrated.
1: And this goes back to your issues with soccer and why you wish more people appreciated soccer, doesn't it?
15: I just wish more people appreciated humans in general.
1: Well, that's true, too.
15: And all they do is they see a uniform. I just want them to see that that is also a human being that is – like, those guys don't like being embarrassed.
1: You know what? And being serious, though. This is an issue that I have because I'm right there with you for the longest time. But my thought was they're kids. But they're not kids.
15: They're not anymore,
1: They're not kids. They're young men and young women. And I'd be like, well, they're amateur athletes, but now they're not anymore. So there is this line of like.
15: Well, to an extent.
1: I hear you.
15: Some of them are still very amateur.
1: I hear you.
15: Not everybody on that team is getting bags in their locker.
1: I know. I agree. But it is one of those things where sometimes, like, I'll always be, when it comes to college athletics, I'll always be a gripe about coach first than I will be the players on the field. Always be more gripe about the X's and O's from a coach's perspective in college sports than I would from the players. But it is sort of like, man, that quarterback's getting a couple million dollars to play college football right now.
15: But once again,
1: maybe that's just part of the deal.
15: I don't think there's anything that, in your frustration watching the game on Saturday.
1: Oh, agreed.
15: There's nothing that you would say that Caden Hauser himself is not also thinking. When he throws that pick and we're like, himself is like, yeah, that was a bad throw.
1: And I'm not talking about Caden. I'm looking at somebody like a Manning or somebody like that in Texas that's getting few million dollars a year.
15: Yeah.
1: And
15: screw that kid.
1: Hey, they've always been paying the quarterbacks in Texas. We're not going to act like that. But I'm just saying, I'd always be more of the X's and O's and head coach. Boy, that was a terrible play call.
15: Yeah.
1: Blah, blah, blah. Versus,
15: I think
1: that kid sucks. I would never do that.
15: Who was it? Was it Charles Barkley who said everyone who yells something or says something on Twitter, they should have to face that person in the parking lot afterwards?
1: In the parking lot, yeah, yeah.
15: And nobody would ever – like, a lot of the things that people – the fan that bothers me is the fan that'll say something in the safety of their seat that they would never say to that person face-to-face.
1: Yeah.
15: It's okay to be frustrated. Be like, dude, I think you need to tackle better. Guess what? Xavier Scott's going to look at you and say, I do. Yeah. It's another thing to be like, you're a bum. You're a joke. Get him off the field. Like, you would never say that to him face-to-face, but you think in the comfort of your seat you can start yelling that. Those are the fans. Dare I call them fans?
1: I paid my money to sit here, sir.
15: That's what grinds my gears.
1: I like that you got a soapbox there. That
15: throws a stone right in my bike tires.
1: Throws a stone right in your oven is what it does, you know. See what I did? Coop liked it. He laughed.
16: That was funny.
1: Thank you.
15: I don't think I understood that one.
1: Doesn't matter. It's funny. 217-359-2255 for the Max Twin City Recycling text line. Joe in Springfield says, Evan, come up to section 207. My buddy Nick and I will talk ball with you. There you go. Next time you're at a game, you can take little man up to section 207. Now, would you leave your luxury spot that you're in? I know you always sit in the really great seats, Evan.
15: I don't ever have the great seats.
1: Would you go to 207 with the real fans like Joe?
15: Typically what we do is
1: I'm joking about real fans. Don't at me.
15: Asher and I, my son and I's favorite spot is East Balcony.
1: Yeah?
15: That's it.
1: Yeah.
15: I don't know if 207 is east or west, but we love to go to the balcony to go up high to be able to see the whole field. I
1: it
15: like
1: is
15: to watch
1: cool.
15: the all 22.
1: Yeah.
15: I would rather be up there. We didn't do it on Saturday because it was so hot. So we snuck over to the west main.
1: Do you think you would have felt like you were maybe melting or something like that if you were sitting that high up? I mean, like, really just
17: I'm melting!
15: Yeah.
1: I love you, Coop.
15: Yeah.
1: Wade, I finally agree on something with Evan. There we go, Wade. We're bringing people
15: Come
1: together.
15: On now.
1: Yeah. Austin and St. Joe, my seats are in the east balcony. I love it, but the walk up the ramps are horrible. Yeah, I do hate the walk up the ramps, dude.
15: Yeah, they're tough. I'm usually giving a kid a piggyback ride.
1: Oh, that's extra tough. Oof.
15: Hey, I'm going to throw this out there, some love. So at the University of Illinois, the wheelchair athletes that are there, I'm friends with some of them. They're awesome. For their workouts, they have to wheel the ramps.
1: Mm.
15: They get in their wheelchairs and they roll those suckers every ramp. So because you got the three different ramps and the different, what do they call that? Pitch, elevation, mm-hmm. degree.
1: Yes.
15: Cooper, you're the college student. Where it turns.
1: It's an angle.
16: I have no idea. If you think I'm taking any math classes, you are sorely mistaken.
1: He hasn't seen a protractor since seventh grade, buddy. Exactly. What are you talking about?
15: Like a John Deere?
1: Protractor.
15: I don't know what that is. But they have to do all the different levels of ramps.
1: Yeah.
15: And then when they get to the top, they have to sprint with their chairs back and forth. I'm just telling you, that's incredible.
1: Yes, it is.
15: That's all I got. That's all I got.
16: Quit.
15: That's all I got. I'll quit.
1: 217-359-2255 for the Max Twin City Recycling text line.
15: Wade, what have we ever disagreed on?
1: Everything. I can go through Wade's previous text and see where he was just angry with you about anything and everything you've probably ever said, sir. Give it time. I'll find it. Serious note. So we've had some fun. We've talked some serious stuff here out of the Illini's loss to Duke on the football field, looking ahead to the SIU game. Have you been paying attention to the Team USA Act, Evan Stone?
15: No.
1: Which could affect college basketball.
15: It's
1: interesting stuff. I know Coop knows about it. He may not know anything about math. He may be done with protractors or antractors.
15: He did, though, watched Rain Man over the weekend.
1: Did he? Is that for sure?
15: And The Firm.
16: No.
1: Didn't watch either, huh?
15: No?
16: No.
1: Well.
15: He's got a law degree.
16: I don't.
1: He doesn't. If you're not familiar, the Team USA Act could limit the number of international players on a college team's roster. In particular, looking at basketball, I think the number is like 25%. Of the roster, is that right?
16: 20%.
1: 20%.
16: It's all sports. It's not just basketball.
1: I said, what I meant was we're going to look at it in particular with basketball and how it could have, you know, we talk about the Balkans, the Balkan Five, who are just the Balkan Four now because Petrovic is gone. But anyways, the Balkan Brutes and the number of international players that have made up the Illinois basketball roster. But, yeah, it would affect all of college sports. So I really want to have a conversation about that and get your perspective. And we'll edumacate Evan next on The Drive.
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7: You got the rest of the show.
5: Big shout out to Tim Olmstead, who just dropped off some delicious barbecue for us. Oh, my goodness. This brisket is delicious, sir. And I had a chicken wing already during that break.
7: Hey, a lot of people.
5: I was going to talk serious about something. I forgot what I was going to say.
7: You know, Mike S. and Gifford. Mm-hmm. I'm pretty sure we need to save this number. I'm pretty sure that's the North 40 Mike S. who sponsors Etched in Stone.
5: Yeah.
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5: Which we do every week here on The Drive.
7: Coop, you been to the North 40?
6: I've not. I got to go check it out. I've heard great things.
7: We got to get out there for some football, but. Says, could have sat with us in 117. Could have talked football over some vodka lemonades. Everyone always invites me to their section after the fact. It's never like before the game where they're like, come on over and sit with us. Yeah, it's always after.
5: Make notes. Now you know. All right. You got to go to 207. I got 117.
7: I'm just going to go section. Whichever section is in shade, I'm going to find my way there.
5: That's a good way to operate. It's still going to be warm this weekend.
7: Yes. Heath says, can't believe Evan said nobody knows him. Tens of people saw him play in the Judah reunion game. All tens of them.
5: Well played there, Heath. Well played.
7: Yeah.
5: ESPN Radio 93.5. It is The Drive. Oh, my monitor just turned off. What happened there? There it goes.
7: You're
5: okay.
7: At that computer.
5: I'm back in. I thought it had unplugged or something.
7: Wade says they call it the Illinois rule.
5: They might.
7: Is that the team... USA Pact.
5: Team USA Act.
7: Act.
5: Team
7: no,
5: USA
7: no
5: Act.
7: Peas in that bad boy.
5: Mm-mm. Not, but I'm sure a pact helped make it happen, or could make it happen, you know. Are you eating more barbecue while we're on the air? At least I was doing it off the air.
7: I don't know anything about this act, so you guys take it away.
5: All right. Coop, let's get into this, though. You were talking with us a little bit earlier today off the air, and it's a pretty big proposal. But for those that are unfamiliar, can you give us some cliff notes, sir?
6: Yeah, so there was a proposed bill that was, like, sent up to Congress yesterday. Basically, the main idea is that they are looking to reshape college sports rosters, and it would limit the number of international players on a team's roster to 20%.
7: That's why they call it the Illinois rule.
6: That was the joke, yeah. Because they have.
5: Boy, yeah. We're on fire today. No, well, okay, so here's the deal. It's 20% of your roster, and what is the number now for the Illini men's basketball team?
6: 33%.
5: 33%, yeah. Okay. So even if the roster's full, you're going to get rid of somebody to get that number down, or two guys to get that number down.
6: Right.
5: In theory, that's what you'd have to do.
6: Yeah, it's very early, like, in the legislative process, and there's no guarantee that it ever really sees the light of day. But if it does pass, it wouldn't go into effect until right before the 2029 academic and athletic year.
5: Yeah, it was introduced by Reps Tim Walberg of Michigan and John Husted of Ohio.
7: Oh, okay.
5: Imagine
7: a Michigan and an Ohio guy.
5: Yeah, like, together. How about that?
7: There might be too many internationals on these basketball teams.
5: Mm-hmm. Weird.
7: Whatever.
5: It does get interesting when you look at the Illini roster. So, if in theory, it's always fun to go down the rabbit hole, but you're talking about for basketball, Merck, Andre, Tommy, and Z, Stefan Vox. Those are the guys that you would talk about right now. Anybody else that might find their way onto the roster, midseason.
7: Does Andre really count for that?
6: I'm not sure. Like, there wasn't exact terminology, but, like,
7: he played high school in the States.
6: Right, but technically he was, like, born and has citizenship in Serbia and Greece.
7: But he's does a have dual
6: citizen. He has U.S. citizenship.
7: I guess a
6: well.
7: Tri-citizen. What do they call that?
6: I don't know.
7: He's a tripod citizen.
5: Come on, man.
7: Well, he's got three different nationalities. So I would have to think he would not count in that because he's got all the nationalities because he's just lived in a bunch of different places and was born somewhere. But he played high school basketball and has a home in the States.
5: Yeah. Well, I mean, if we're looking at just basketball, all right, so the bill says 20% of a team's roster. You had a 15-player roster. That's three international players, right? So that's what you're talking about with how the roster has typically been built under Brad Underwood. It's usually been 15 guys. Who are you cutting, Evan Stone, out of the five we just mentioned? Huh? Who are you going to get rid of? You going to split up the
7: Somebody
5: Eva Stitch
7: just
5: brothers?
7: Asked that?
5: No, I'm asking. I was being I was being a smartass is what I was doing.
7: I can kick some people out.
5: Who are you getting rid of?
7: Well, I'm just going to have, what's the rules state exactly?
5: Well, this is
7: I'm going to have Tommy just go through a U.S. citizen class.
5: Well, no, this is what's interesting about it. So what,
7: Pledge allegiance.
5: What counts as international, right?
7: That's like, what I'm saying.
5: Yeah. You already kind of hit on it. Is it citizenship? Is it visa status or where they went to high school? Like Andre, you know, like what is that?
6: I mean, it doesn't say, I mean,
7: that's the thing.
6: We
7: it's
6: all
7: so
6: know,
7: vague.
6: We
5: and
6: all
5: why?
6: Know how consistent and well thought out these like recent eligibility rules have been, so I'm sure there's no loopholes or anything like that.
7: I would totally get it if it was like, hey, if you've played professionally internationally, you probably shouldn't be coming to play college basketball in the NCAA. I get that.
6: We wouldn't have gone to a Final Four without.
7: No,
6: that.
7: I understand that reasoning.
6: Oh, okay.
7: I don't agree with it, but I understand the reasoning. To just blanket say, hey, international kids, international students can't come play college basketball, that makes no sense.
5: Yeah.
7: Like, literally, no sense whatsoever. So I don't know what the point is. I don't see it gaining a ton of traction as is. Maybe they'll update it a little bit. But the idea to say, you know, if you're really trying to cut back on, quote, unquote, professional athletes becoming college professional athletes, I could see someone being like, hey, listen, if you're playing professionally in Serbia and now you want to come play in the NCAA, that's probably not allowed. I could understand someone's I'm not saying I agree with it. I could understand someone's reasoning getting there. To just blanket say, hey, no, 70%+ of your roster has to be U.S. citizens. That makes no sense.
6: Not at all.
7: No sense.
6: Yeah.
5: I mean, the philosophy of the bill and the way it's been presented is basically if American universities are developing athletes with American scholarship dollars or NIL resources, then those opportunities should go to Americans instead like that.
7: Where else do we do that?
5: Great question. Because and
7: we don't do that anywhere else.
5: What I'm going to do is talking about athletics. Like, every university and each school within that university has their own marketing departments. And there is a level of recruitment to that. Like, You think the science and medicine department doesn't want to find some of the brightest international students they can to come to the university? Like, the University of Illinois has been a part of some pretty incredible stuff, including during the pandemic and research that was done. That, like, musicians,
7: yeah.
5: All right, we could talk about different schools of music, and Juilliard is one that everybody knows, but there's a marketing department within the university's music department, and the whole point is we want to get students who are talented musicians to come here as well. We want people that can play the cello or the guitar or whatever to come here. Like,
7: I want the best underwater basket weaver in the world to come to the U of I. And if they happen to be 7'1" and great at basketball, it's cool.
5: You know what? If there's an academic scholarship for it, baby.
7: But here's the thing is when we look at sports specifically, it's not even really scholarship based anymore.
5: No, not
7: and so that's, it's and not that's even a scholarship.
5: That's the other part of it.
7: It's an NIL package that comes from raising money for that very specific purpose. Now, granted, once again, I don't really know anything about the act, so maybe there's more legs to it that would help make it make sense a little bit more. But I don't understand what we're doing here.
5: Well, I've reached out to a couple of people, a couple of reporters that have been covering this to get them on with us, and I think I have a couple of responses from Inside Education. If you're not familiar with them, it's a national organization. It's a national news outlet, and that's all they do is cover what goes on in college and legislation involved with changes in college, whether that's more than just athletics, excuse me. So the argument for it, basically, American athletes are losing roster spots and scholarships to international athletes. That's the heart of it. That's the cusp of it.
7: Don't suck so much.
5: Well, and that's the other part of
7: it. Be a better athlete.
5: Hey, he says from Section 124.
7: I don't understand. It's like we're trying to... No, they deserve that right to have that spot because they have this citizen. No. What are we doing?
5: If money's involved, which it is now, and you want, like, what do you want? You want your programs to win? Or, like, so to what Coop said a minute ago, we'll see if this even goes anywhere. But it sure did get a lot of people talking over the last 24 hours in regards to college athletics. And it is kind of funny. We do kind of wink and laugh at the fact that it's a couple of reps from Ohio and Michigan that are – they're coming after us, baby. They're coming after the Illini.
7: There's this movie I saw one time. It was really good. It's called Remember the Titans.
5: Uh-huh. Oh, yeah, I remember that movie.
7: Those positions are reserved for white athletes.
5: What?
7: Don't you remember that?
6: That was like the whole starting
5: what are you
6: point
5: talking
6: of the
5: about?
6: Movie.
5: What?
7: No, that was the whole beginning of the movie.
5: They just
7: Gary Bertier shows up and says, we don't need any of your people on the defensive side of the ball.
5: He just meant from the other school, that's all.
7: What were the other school participants? Not white. I just think it's the whole thing of like, hey, we have to reserve these spots for these type of people.
5: I was joking, by the way, Coop. I
7: he's never seen Remember the
5: I
7: Titans.
5: I love the movie.
6: It's one of my favorites. I've seen it a million
7: No, Curtis.
6: Times. Oh, God.
7: Coop, gosh.
6: Sorry, bro.
7: This is why we can't be on the same team.
5: Sunshine.
7: Sunshine. He kissed me.
6: I feel like a really ironic part of all this is that the guys that propose it are saying it's an amendment to an act called the Higher Education Act of 1965, which
5: what happened in 1965?
6: It was originally passed to help increase access to higher education, provide financial aid, and improve universities as a whole. And the whole idea behind this is to basically decrease access to universities and make it less accessible for international students and athletes to come play here.
5: 217-359-2255. That is the number for the Max Twin City Recycling text line.
7: What states are they from again?
6: Ohio and Michigan.
7: Enough said.
5: That's it.
7: They're like, how are we going to win another championship? Well, Illinois, they got too many of them foreigners on their team. Let's pass an act.
5: Is that a Michigan accent you're doing right now, or is that an Ohio accent?
7: That's a...
5: It sounded a little Cajun.
7: That's
5: to
7: a
5: me.
7: Salty...
5: South
7: accent.
5: Michigan?
7: That's the Upper Peninsula.
8: We're going to do this here over here in South of Michigan. You hear what I say? We're going to ban them Balkans now. That's what we're going to do here at the South of Michigan, yeah. We got a lot of crawdads and crawfish here in Ohio.
7: That's it. I can't do a Michigan accident. Michigan.
5: It's really just an over-the-top. It's Chicago accent with a hint of Minnesota in there.
7: Oh, yeah. That's the Upper Peninsula.
5: Oh, my God. We have to take a break. 217-359-2255. Cubs and Cardinals, both winners last night. White Sox, nice little roll coming out of their series win over the White Sox. PCA still looking like MVP. Yeah, they took 2 of 3 from the White Sox.
7: You said White Sox like 3 times in there.
5: No,
7: who did the White Sox play?
5: The Cardinals. I said the Cardinals are on a nice roll.
7: We're going to have to.
5: Since they won this.
7: We're going to have to run the tape back.
5: And they won last night against the San Francisco Giants.
7: Coop, take us to a break.
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17: Everyone knows when you turn the...
18: They basically are saying those are the two guilty parties. Zucker,
17: Champaign-Urbana,
18: lies, according to the investigators, covers up, whatever. She gets a year's pay, a year suspension, a year's pay.
19: Mm-hmm.
18: Lawrence Frank cooperates. He gets 6 months.
19: Yeah.
18: So...
19: 6 months off for good behavior.
18: Our man Jackson brands him as Fredo. You know, this isn't the first time a Lawrence Frank notes have been used.
19: Hey, he could have been a hell of a journalist. Man takes good notes now.
18: Do you remember this when he was deposed as the when the Nets did the deals where they brought in Kevin Garnett and Paul Pierce? They hired Lawrence Frank to be Jason. Jason Kidd was hired as coach, so they hired his ex-coach in New Jersey.
19: Remember, Jay Kidd was hired as coach, like the sweat wasn't even dry from his NBA career as a player.
18: Well, that was grade A tampering. Oh, no, it was tampering on the Bucks when they took him.
19: Oh,
18: but yeah.
19: By the way, we didn't mention the tampering that they did the whole year that Kawhi was in Toronto. That's also a backdrop here. But yeah.
18: That's true.
19: They put L. Frank in to be, you know, first time head coach. You get an experienced guy as his right-hand man, and boy, that didn't go well.
18: Yeah, basically, Jason was done with him within weeks, and he was the highest-paid assistant coach in the league at the time.
19: And then assigned him to do TPS reports.
18: Yes. I don't know how many of our – Jackson, do you know what a TPS report? Do you know that reference?
20: No.
18: Yeah. I mean, he knew Fredo. I give him credit for knowing a Godfather reference. He doesn't know Office Space reference. Anyway.
20: You've seen my dad. I have to know the Godfather.
18: Okay, good.
19: That's true.
18: And I want to give you – I want to assign you bonus points for making a Godfather reference. So the – you know, we're far afield again. But Lawrence Frank was told to basically stay home and file reports. And apparently he did. I don't think anybody ever read them, but he was home filing reports. So he was taking notes about, you know, like this is taking notes about Uncle Dennis making demands. And I, you know, the thing about the timeline here, just in case, you know, that got distorted. In 2019, Kawhi signs with the Clippers. The Raptors
19: leading the Raptors to a championship.
18: Right. The Raptors are crying bloody murder. They're crying foul, saying that Uncle Dennis was asking for the sun, the moon, and the stars.
19: By the way, the Raptors were not alone in those cries. I think someone was coming from across town, too.
18: That's right. And I remember stories came out and people were like, the moon and the stars.
19: By the way, the Raptors were not alone in those cries. I think someone was

0: live. Fight like hell. And when you get too tired to fight, let somebody else fight for you. That's what they say.
1: Because of all the donations, mine is one of the lives that's been saved.
2: Don't give up. Don't ever give up.
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6: Gives it a ride out to right center field, and Jake Bowers has done it again.
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